0: Bro! Bill Jackson here, News Talk, 770 AM, 92.5 FM, WVNN, live, local. I gotta ask this question, and listen, bro, does anyone believe this? I'm gonna ask a question. Austin, tell me this. I mean, just help me out with this. Does anyone believe Decatur is a, quote, better, end quote, city than Huntsville? Does anybody believe that?
1: No. As someone who lives there, I will say no. The smells, the factory, the smog, it's not, no.
0: Okay, all right. What the hell is this? You know, and Austin, I'll just tell you this and everyone else. When Huntsville dropped from number one to like number seven in the top cities or whatever in one of these lists, I brought Mayor Tommy Battle on. And I was like, what are you doing? How did you let this happen? You know, that kind of thing. And I was joking, obviously. We were kidding around. But I think it might be time for Tommy Battle to be impeached. I mean, there's just no other way to put this. U.S. News and World Report has put together a list of the top cities to live in Alabama, and Huntsville is fifth. Fifth.
1: This has got to be like fake news or something, right?
0: I mean, it sounds like it. Right. I mean, maybe they're trying to get me to read this. I don't know. But when I say Huntsville is fifth, it's fifth in Alabama. Okay? It's not even fifth in the country. It's fifth in Alabama. Okay? I just who believes this? It's just ridiculous. Absolutely ridiculous. Okay, here's the numbers they've given you, okay? Here's the numbers you get. Hoover, number one. You know what? I can see it. Decent schools, suburb of Birmingham, lowerish crime, economic development. Okay, yeah. I mean, it's the cheaper Mountain Brook. Let's just put it that way. Okay, and I've lived in Hoover, but when I lived in Hoover, I referred to it as Guadalajara Hoover. Because I lived right off of, some people will know this, some people have no idea what I'm talking about. I lived right off of US 31, getting off 565. I lived in an apartment. My rent was like $425 a month in the year 2007. This is not a joke. This is a real thing that happened. When I got the job in Huntsville after being fired in Birmingham, which is true, that happened. I pulled the U-Haul into the neighborhood or into the apartment complex. And this is going to sound fake. I'm telling you, it's a true story. What I assume were illegal immigrants were crawling out of windows in order to say, like, hey, I'll help you. Give me some money. Give me some money. So I hired one of these illegal immigrants to drive up to Huntsville with me and unload my stuff. I hired an illegal, guys. Put me in jail. Put Grant in jail for voter fraud on Tuesday. Put me in jail for hiring an illegal 19 years ago.
1: Did you guys have like a conversation, or was it just a silent drive?
0: It was a good conversation. We talked. Okay. Yeah, it was a good conversation. And, you know, he was a nice guy. I mean, he was just a guy wanting to work. That's all it was. He, the guy, you know. And, you know, next door to me, I never talked to these guys, but there were like five illegal immigrants living in, like, I'm assuming they were illegal immigrants, excuse me, living in the place next door. Anyway, I called it Guadalajara Hoover, okay, because that's basically what it was. And it was not great. But the rest of that city is, okay, I can see it. Give me number one. Okay, fine, I'll take that. Number two, Daphne. Okay, I mean, what are we going to do here? What are we going to argue? Are we going to argue that Daphne isn't one of the best cities in Alabama? Is that really what we're going to do? No, of course no one's going to argue that. It's okay. We all agree. It's great. Okay. We all are completely fine. You're on the coast. There's a lot of money. Everything is awesome. It's in Baldwin County. You got the Mobile Bay. It's right on I-10. You got all this stuff. Right. Okay. I mean, like, no one's going to argue about Daphne, Alabama. You can make the argument Daphne's a great place to live. Okay. Fine. Yeah. Okay. Great. Okay. I don't think anyone's going to complain about that. Number three is Decatur. And I'm just looking at this. I looked at this list. And before we go any further into Decatur, I want to go to number four, Dothan. Okay, what are we doing? Are we listing them alphabetically? What are we doing? What in the world is this? What in the world is this? Decatur, Dothan, then Montgomery. What? I just don't even understand it. I don't even get it. Then Florence, then Auburn. That's crazy. It's crazy. Montgomery, Dothan, Decatur. What are we doing? Mobile, obviously. Anniston, that's not something you hear a lot about. Gadsden, okay. Gadsden's growing. Tuscaloosa, obviously, is awesome. And Birmingham's 13th. But I'm sorry, I'm hung up on Decatur. I mean, I'm sorry, what is that? Someone who lives in the city of Decatur, you've got to sell this to me. I need someone that, and Austin has already taken a knee on this, all right? Well, Austin heard he was going to have to defend Decatur, and just immediately was like, I live there? No. Okay, that was his response. Would you like to amend that at all before you get home to Decatur?
1: No. If you're really going to compete against Huntsville, I mean, I like it because I live there, but it's not, I mean, no.
0: Yeah. And by the way, I'm not bagging on Decatur. I mean, it's just what it is. It is what it is. Nobody's suggesting that, like, the people there are bad or anything like that. I mean, they've had some problems recently. They had poor leadership for a while. They've had some issues there. Nobody's ever been like, I sure can't wait to move into Decatur. It just doesn't happen. So I need somebody to make the pitch that Decatur is the city to live in. It's good. You got Hoover, you got Daphne, and then the bustling metropolis that is Decatur. Now, a couple things I know about Decatur. Okay, couple of things I know about Decatur that you need to know about Decatur. Okay, couple of things. It's growing. Its real estate market's doing pretty well. You got all this stuff happening there. I'm not suggesting it's not. But the guy who lives in Decatur, who I was going to say, hey, defend Decatur, was like, it smells like cat food. I mean, that's the first thing he said. Am I wrong? Like the smell, the thing? Like, yeah, I look. Even, and let's put it in a different way, okay? I'm bagging on Decatur here, but not on Decatur as itself. And Austin kind of mentioned this. It's more or less the list itself comparing it and saying it's a better city to live in than Huntsville. You could make the argument for Hoover. I'm not sure I'd buy it. You could make the argument for Daphne. Okay, there's plenty of reasons to make that argument. You could make the argument for Dothan? Like, I don't... What is the Dothan argument? But I don't want to get into that. But I question the whole thing mostly because, We know Decatur, like, it's right down the street. We all know where it is. We all know what it is. It's not. I don't know. I just look at it. I saw that. I was crazy. We'll get into what their reasoning was here in a bit, but I kind of wanted to lay the groundwork for someone to defend Decatur. Okay, I'm giving you guys the option. You guys defend it. 866-494-9866. I'm open to being changed here. I'm open to being changed. Like, if the mayor wants to give me, like, the Better Business Bureau, not Better Business Bureau, the Chamber of Commerce version of the city that they want me to come see, I'm more than open to being convinced. But I read this and I was like, two things entered my mind. Yeah, right. And Tommy Battle should be impeached. Those were the two things that entered my mind. What are we doing PR wise? How did this happen, Huntsville? What did you do? What did you do? Maybe all the people say we need trains. Maybe those people are right. Maybe I've been wrong all along. We need to get a train so we can move up the list on this. Okay. All right. I'm going to give you guys an opportunity to make the pitch. 866-494-WVNN. That's the Coleman Furniture Market Free Speech phone lines. I will make a little bit of a caveat. I spent a New Year's indicator a couple years ago. I enjoyed it. I'm just throwing that out there. All right. You can get your text in as well. ScoutPestControl.com, WVNN hot take text line. And you can email me.
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0: 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But listen, City of Decatur Chamber of Commerce, I'm open. I can be convinced. Just not there yet. Stay tuned.
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3: On it.
0: sound like I'm bagging on Decatur, okay? Maybe because that's kind of what I'm doing. But it's not, that's not really the point of the of what I'm saying here. The point of what I'm saying here is, who believes that Decatur is a better city than Huntsville? Who? Okay? Who believes that? Who believes that? I just don't know. I don't know. I don't know. Let's give some folks an opportunity to get in here and resolve this for me and maybe teach me a lesson. John in Decatur. Go ahead, John. Tell me where I'm wrong.
6: Good morning, sir. Hey, my wife and I lived in Texas when she became pregnant, and she wanted to live in Alabama. We looked it up, and because of the school ratings and the crime per capita rating and the fact that we're close enough to Huntsville to enjoy it but still come home, that's what ranked them above Huntsville.
0: Okay. All right. And what did you find that it did you find that it delivered what it said it was going to?
6: Absolutely. I live right about midway through Decatur. I'm close to everything I want to be to, and in 20 minutes I can be in Huntsville and be at the malls, do whatever I want to do there, and come home, and my neighbors are great. I don't have any problems on my street. I haven't had any crime on my street. I've lived here for 4 years now, and I've had less crime and less problems than I've ever had in my life.
0: Would you say you live in part of the nicer part of Decatur?
6: I live the old downtown. I live right down by the old part of Decatur.
0: Okay, so yes. Yeah, you live in the nicer, the more expensive part of Decatur, right?
6: Yeah, I don't smell the cat planet that you're talking about.
0: Okay, all right. Thank you very much, John. Appreciate that. I feel like John maybe isn't getting the full Decatur experience. Maybe that's the case, but I appreciate him being there. And again, yeah, I'm not suggesting the whole city. We're talking about this as a whole. Okay, we're talking about this as a whole. I don't know what this says about Austin. That guy saying, "I don't smell it." I mean, the Muckety Mucks don't smell it, but Austin is just bathing in the cat litter
1: every day, twice a day, driving there and back. I smell the cat food.
0: Okay, all right. Some of you guys have given some ideas on what this might be about. I don't know what it is, but we'll give you guys let you hear your thoughts on the ScoutPestControl.com WVNN hot take text line. You can get where John was on the Coleman Furniture Market free speech phone lines, 866-494-WVNN.
7: I've lived in Decatur 35 years. No one ever said Decatur.
0: Okay. All right. Hold on one second. Our little British robot friend is not doing well. Let's see if we can get this right here, because that ain't gonna work.
7: Decatur.
0: No! What are you doing to me? You're killing me. Oh, we have one more chance.
7: Decatur.
0: Okay, all right, there you go. You got it. There. You should try to hear him say Chattanooga. This guy doesn't know what he's doing. He does not know what he's doing. Okay, let's try this again. Sorry about that.
7: I've lived in Decatur 35 years. No one ever said Decatur is better than Huntsville. We all go to Huntsville to shop and eat. No one goes from Huntsville to Decatur. Huntsville's gas is now cheaper than Decatur.
0: Okay, all right. So there's the general thought. Okay, there is the general thought here. Okay, and I'm not sure I disagree with that. That's how I've always heard it understood. That's how I've always understood it.
7: Decatur, barbecue, water park, Rock of the South, Wildlife Refuge, and Science Museum.
0: You know why I probably hate Decatur? I'm kidding. But you know what? Probably so anti-Decatur. It's that Wildlife Refuge. If it was up to me, they would pave that thing. If it was up to me, they'd kill every single one of those alligators and they'd pave that thing. That's what they would do. Those things are scary, man. Those alligators scare the hell out of me. They scare the hell out of me. That place terrifies me. Speaking of Rock the South.
7: Just wait a few weeks when Decatur gets completely...
0: Sorry, I forgot to fix it. I apologize. Hold on.
7: Just wait a few weeks when Decatur gets completely trashed by all the high school and college brothers attending Rock the South.
0: Okay. Your brothers. He wrote bros, but he says brothers. Okay, that's interesting. Yeah, Rock the South, the move to Decatur. Is it so they have more space to destroy? I don't know the answer to that. I don't know. How excited are you guys about Rock the South? Are you worried about that, Austin? Does it worry you?
1: Or just... As a non-attendee, I don't want the town to just get torn up.
0: Okay. So you're not psyched about it.
1: No,
0: okay.
1: Not particularly.
0: Okay, all right.
7: Maybe the average round trip of

0: is and always been a good old boy town. Several smaller museums, but Point Mallard is its highlight. But it's a money pit most years.
1: Okay, all right, there we go. I don't think Point Mallard's a money pit. I could be wrong about it. I haven't looked at the financials there, but it is an attraction that definitely brings people in and lets that happen. Now, here's a little bit of a deep cut here. People will not get this.
0: No sign police indicator.
1: I believe, I could be wrong about this, but I believe that's a reference to like all the sign shenanigans that went up at like City Hall and stuff like that. I went down there. Okay. So I'm not, they had some shenanigans with some signage down there. So maybe that's not necessarily, a good thing that we're hearing, but I think he's being sarcastic.
0: Comment to the first caller. Downtown Decatur is just down the street from the cat food plant and next door to the hood.
1: No, you're misunderstanding what he said. His neighborhood's fine. I mean, his neighborhood is fine. It might be next to the hood, but they're not bothering them there. Because, you know, my guess is that's where the nice neighborhoods is where the police, like, they'll be like, okay, we're gonna maintain this niceness here. Okay? So that was his experience. But he says, you say he should be able to smell the cat food. Well, he says he's retired. Maybe he's too old to smell the cat food. I don't know. Look, I'm not bagging on Decatur. I just thought that a list that puts Decatur over Huntsville is a list that maybe shouldn't really be trusted. Let's try it that way.
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4: Fox News, I'm Tom Rigotti. NASCAR legend Kyle Busch has died suddenly at the age of 41. It was announced earlier today. He had been hospitalized with a severe illness. Busch won his final race last Friday in a truck series event in Dover, Delaware.
5: Kyle Busch wins at Dover for the fifth time in his Woo-hoo! Career.
6: All right. Yeah, baby.
7: That's awesome. Very good.
6: Good for him. Way to go.
4: The call on FS1. Busch's 63 career wins ranks ninth in NASCAR history. He was a two-time series champion. Federal prosecutors in Chicago dropped charges against four ICE protesters amid grand jury misconduct claims.
8: The decision comes after U.S. Attorney Andrew Boutros met with a federal judge over redacted grand jury transcripts, revealing he was unaware until recently of alleged misconduct, including a prosecutor meeting with a grand juror outside of proceedings, calling the conduct upsetting.
4: It's Fox's Kristen Goodwin. 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

0: 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Bill Jackson here with you. Thank you very much for joining us. Appreciate you being here. Appreciate you every day. And we also appreciate the person who just returned here on the program. He called a little earlier, but I screwed up the schedule, so we appreciate him being flexible. He is running for lieutenant governor. His name is John Wall. He has the endorsement of Donald Trump, and he finished in first place at 40.6%. Wes Allen, 38% underneath him, and Rick Pate at 7.3%. So John Wall's got to feel pretty good about where he is. Former ALGOP chairman. He is on the Library Services Board as well. Those are, how do I put this? The only time I've ever been interested in what's been going on the Library Service Board is when John Wall's in there laying waste to those people. It's been a pretty entertaining watch, to be honest with you. But let's go ahead and bring him on the line here. John, thank you very much for joining us. Sorry about earlier. 40.6%. You overperformed. Is that fair to say?
1: Oh, definitely. I mean, look, I think all the polling had me much further down than that. What this is about is it's about the people of Alabama speaking clearly. They want change. I am unapologetically the outside fighter in this race. The Donald Trump endorsed state party chairman. Not the political career politician. And I think that's what the people of Alabama want. They want somebody who's going to go to Montgomery and fight for them.
0: Yeah, I think you're right about that. I think there is a move in the Republican Party towards fighters and people who are willing to kind of, I don't say be out there because I don't think that's the right way to say it, but call a spade a spade. And on the library board, I think, like I mentioned, that is probably one of the maybe, I don't even think, let's just put it this way. Wherever you're mentioning it in your stump speech, you need to move it up, okay? Because that is, and I say that because what you've done there is you've taken on a bureaucracy. And the bureaucracy, as I mentioned this all the time, every organization's power structure is more liberal than the people it serves. This goes for companies, sporting leagues, anything, the military, everywhere. It's more liberal than what it is. And that board is so out of touch, maybe not with its employees, but it is out of touch with its consumers. And I think you've pointed that out pretty well. And you've won every single one of those battles, correct?
1: No, that's exactly right. And look, that's the type of leadership that we need. I remember the first time I was in there, parents started bringing the books in, and I looked around because I was fairly new on the board, and I looked around and I was like, is no one else going to stand up? Is no one else going to speak out of this? And I just finally was like, you know what? I don't care if I'm new. I'm going to do it. I'm going to do the right thing, because that's what we need. People who are not afraid to do the right thing and who will drive it home. And look, that's another one where I'm so proud of that fight, because at the end of the day, you hit the nail on the head. All these boards, all these bureaucrats, they should be about serving the people of the state. That's what government was designed to do, not protect librarians, but to actually serve the kids and the parents of our state.
0: Yeah, that's exactly right. Exactly right. So now we move into the next phase, a runoff. It's June 16th, I believe. Maybe I'm wrong with that date. But
1: you got it right.
0: Okay, June 16th. What do you do for the next couple of weeks to drive this, drive home the point that you want to make, that you're the guy for the lieutenant governor's job?
1: Well, I think I do keep doing what I'm doing, which is, interviews like this, but it's talking to the voters. One of the biggest things with my message in the primary was, this race is not about me. It's not about the endorsement of Donald Trump. It's not about the other candidates. This race is about the people of Alabama and returning power and control to them. I am so sick and tired of electing politicians, sending them to Montgomery or Washington, and when they get there, they chicken out on us. They're wimps. They bend the knee. So if you get tired of something, you, instead of being part of the problem, be part of the solution. So that's why I'm running, and I want to talk to people. I think the people of Alabama are looking for that candidate who's not afraid to be bold, not afraid to stand for our rights and freedoms, go to Montgomery, actually drain the swamp, actually get the job done, don't back down, and fight for the people of the state. I think that's the message that I'm going to be spreading, and I think that's what the people are looking for.
0: Okay, and if you become lieutenant governor, maybe they've weakened it a little bit, the lieutenant governor, what do you think the most important job of the lieutenant governor is?
1: Oh, there's a couple things. I mean, look, they have weakened the position a little bit, but look at my record as state party chairman. Getting constitutional carry across the finish line, passing school choice, cutting taxes. You know, it was the party that came up with a $223 million tax package that we actually got passed last session. If you can do that as party chairman, imagine what can be done as lieutenant governor. And so I embrace it. I want to bring that same passion for good government. Another thing people, you know, get ignored with lieutenant governor, the lieutenant governor in Alabama appoints over 400 positions to over 160 different boards and agencies. And if you really want to change the deep state, if you really want to get in there and put some conservatives in there and change government, it's not the elected officials. It's actually the bureaucrats who run all these boards and agencies. And so that's an important part of the lieutenant governor role that gets ignored a lot.
0: There we go. John Wall, thank you very much for running for lieutenant governor. I'm sure we'll hear a lot more from him as we move through this next month or so. And we appreciate him being here on the Alabama A&M $350 million Bulldog Hotline. Thank you very much. We'll talk with him soon. Yaffe, it has finally appeared. And it is nice to see that Yaffe has decided to come to work. Yaffe, I'm going to dock your pay. You know that, right? So no. You better... unless you wow me in the next couple of minutes here. I haven't talked about this yet, but I did want to talk to you about this earlier. Shamari Figures, Terry Sewell, Doug Jones, all three in the Black Congressional. No, they're not all three in the Black Congressional Caucus. Two of them are in the Black Congressional Caucus. Two of them are African-American. One of them is Doug Jones.
2: I was like, is he in guilt? Maybe he's in the white guilt caucus.
0: Okay, he's one? In the white guilt caucus. You need to Yaffe needs to come up a little bit, I believe, on sound. But let me ask you this, Yaffe. If a reporter goes to Doug Jones today and says, hey, do you support the NAACP and the Congressional Black Caucus telling black players not to go to the University of Alabama and play, what would Doug Jones say? They're never going to ask him, but what would Doug Jones say?
2: Wow. You know, that's a tough one. I would assume he would say something like, I understand what they're protesting, but this isn't the way to do it. But try to make it, I don't know, try to play it both ways, which I don't know how you could exactly do, but that's what he would try to do.
0: The most dangerous thing that could happen in the state of Alabama for politics, for Democrats, is a superstar black athlete quit the team. I mean, I'm dead serious about that.
2: He would never say that.
0: Yeah. I mean, the worst thing that could happen to them is a superstar black athlete say, "I'm leaving the state of Alabama, and we're not. I'm not gonna play here. I'm gonna go play at Ohio State because of Terry Sewell's congressional district," which sounds so stupid. Like, I mean, but that's really what it is. It sounds so dumb. But it is really what these people want to see happen. Do they actually think they're going to get this done?
2: I don't know. There are times, I think, where they believe they have more power than they do. But a lot of this stuff, even like the protests, it's just virtue signaling, right? They can't actually believe it makes that much of a difference, but it gets some attention.
0: Yeah. Yeah, I mean, and it moves it into the culture war, too. It makes, you know, ESPN and whatnot cover it and stuff like that. And that's why I don't know why, like, a reporter won't be like, Senator Jones, who I love and will do anything for, you also support black athletes standing up for their rights. And I mean, God, put me in front of that guy for 5 seconds. Let me ask that man one question, and I will undo his entire campaign. Not that it needs to be undone.
2: He's got to have an event coming to Huntsville eventually, Dale.
0: You want me to go up and ask him, like, go get in line? What am I, one of the commoners? I'm going to do that.
2: It's a costume. I get it. A commoner costume. But you can do that.
0: Okay. I'll put on my Carhartt hat and maybe a vest, and I'll go up there, and I'll read a question off of my phone screen and ask him, Senator Jones, do you support black athletes or – are you for what Republicans are doing to this state? That's the way the question will be asked. And if given the opportunity, maybe we'll do that. But, yeah, I think a reporter should ask that question, and I would love to see it. But Doug Jones also the other day was like, there's voter suppression everywhere. And not a single reporter is like, where? Like, that's it, right? Like, I know that you guys – especially Yaffe, view me as Alabama's most trusted journalist. I know that. I know that. But that's kind of a joke because there are no actual journalists in this state. And if there is, tell me which one's better than me. So that's kind of the joke. But wouldn't it be easy to just be like, man, you say there's voter suppression in this state. That sounds like a Pulitzer-winning story. Well, can you help me find those people so we can expose this?
2: Yep.
0: What do you think?
2: Well, you'll be called racist if you ask that question, Dale.
0: It's racist to try to find the voter suppression now? So if I don't accept that the voter suppression is straight up happening, I'm a racist. But if I question where I can find the people who have been voter suppressed, I'm also a racist.
2: Correct.
0: Okay, I mean, that sounds about right. I mean that sounds that sounds about
2: it's not
0: right.
2: Logical, but yes, correct.
0: Okay, all right. So there's my two questions. If I could ask Doug Jones, I'd be like, hey, and you'll notice something else about that event where you've probably seen Hakeem Jeffries when he was up there saying, if LSU is for it, we're against it. If Alabama's for it, we're against it. You know, all this other stuff. They were not there. Shamari Figures and Terry Sewell were not there. Now, there's a reason why they weren't there. I believe it happened on Tuesday. It might have been Monday. But either way, you could justify they're in their district's campaigning, right? So that's where they were. So really, you could ask those two what they think about it, too. Is anyone going to do it?
2: No, that's why I said you have to dress up in some kind of costume, get one of those glasses with the mustache thing, put that on, and just pretend you're a journalist. That's what it's going to take.
0: Holy cow. You've actually just given me a good idea. I'll put like a dress on and pretend I'm transgender and like just walk, and they'll let me go to the front of the line. It'll be great. Okay, thank you very much, Yaffe. When we come back, 10 with him, and I'll tell you, because Yaffe was late today, I'm going to use the questions people asked about him. So if you got Yaffe questions, get them in here, especially if they're thinly veiled insults or maybe not so thinly veiled. We'll use those as well. Stay tuned. 10 with him coming up next. Get your questions in right now. ScoutPestControl.com, WVNN, Hot Take Text Line. 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
0: First, let me tell you about my good friend Matt Curtis and the Matt Curtis Real Estate Team. Yeah, Matt Curtis is your guy. Yeah, Matt Curtis is here for you. This is not a trick. It's more of a treat. 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

0: 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Dale Jackson here with you. Thank you very much for joining us. Thank you so much for being here. Just real quick comment before we jump to the Coleman Furniture Market free speech phone lines here in just a second. 866-494-WVNN. This comment came in, oddly enough, on our text line.
1: Mo was not on the ballot in Jackson County.
0: You know how many times I heard this? You know how many times I heard this? And this is not a criticism of that person, okay? I'm just going to make this as clear as possible. This is not a criticism of the person who was there. Mo's race was a state house race where like 7,000 people voted. And they spent like $1 million on it. It's a very small geographic district in the city of Huntsville. Okay, that's why. It's crazy. The amount of money spent on TV and all this other stuff, it's crazy. It's just an insane thing. You gave me $1 million for an ad campaign in the city of Huntsville, I wouldn't even know what to do with it. I would have no idea. I'd be like, what are we supposed to do? I have no idea. But yeah, that's why. A lot of people were like, Mo wasn't on my ballot. And a lot of people went up to the people at the polling places and were like, Mo's not on my ballot. Mo Brooks is not on my ballot. Or this race isn't on my ballot. It's because that race was a state house race. So there we go. All right, now let's go to Robert. Robert, thank you very much. You are on the Coleman Furniture Market free speech phone lines. Go ahead.
2: Well, good morning.
0: Morning.
2: I got a question about your shows.
0: Okay.
2: I listen to you in the morning.
0: Okay.
2: Not all the time, but I listen.
0: Okay.
2: And you and Yaffe are on the radio, what, three times a day? Four?
0: No. Well, I'm on once a day.
2: Hold on.
0: Let me answer a question. I'm on from 5 until 9. Yaffe's on from 9 to 11. And then there's a replay at 8 o'clock and 9 o'clock. So twice, I would argue, probably.
2: Why?
0: Why not?
2: Gee, Dale. Once is enough, ain't it?
0: Well, I mean, you obviously have a problem here. Let's just stop the niceties and just get to your issue. What's the issue?
2: You're preempting other shows.
0: What show am I preempting?
2: Well, it's probably Yaffe, but he's actually preempting America at Night.
0: No, he's not. America at Night is on 10 to noon to midnight.
2: Well, okay, I could be wrong.
0: No, you're not wrong. You're not wrong at all. These shows are on 8 and 9 o'clock. There's a reason for that. I mean, see, you want to have a programming conversation, which nobody else would do with you, and I promise you on the radio, but I'll do it with you on the radio. Here is the reasoning behind it.
2: That's why the guy asked you if he could, if he wanted you to answer it on the phone, on the radio. So
0: Yeah. I that's exactly right. He's doing the right thing. The answer should have been no. But that's not how I operate.
2: Oh,
0: the way
2: on.
0: I operate
2: free now.
0: Yeah, well, this is not free speech. You don't have free speech here. This is a talk radio show. There's no free speech. So yeah, that's not that. I'm giving you a gift here. So take the gift. Here it is. We used to have a live program at that time, and if we go and fill that time slot with a syndicated radio show, it will be harder to go back to live programming in the future. And I would like to put a live program there. Is that okay? Is that an appropriate programming decision made by the program director at WVNN?
2: Well,
0: do you like that move or not?
2: It's a live program. If it's
0: we
2: not,
0: had a live program there, yes.
2: The other mornings, that'd be great.
0: I'll say that again.
2: But reruns, when you're saying the same thing over and over again, it's not too good. For me, I mean, you know. And I try to be nice.
0: Why are you trying to? No. You're being phony.
2: I always
0: That's
2: try to
0: difference.
2: Be nice. I'm not
0: just,
2: a mean
0: No,
2: person.
0: Just be the, look. Embrace your inner prick. It's okay to do. Don't come in here and try to be nice when you're just being a prick. That's fine. I appreciate it. I've answered your question. I appreciate you calling. Thank you so much. We'll talk to you soon.
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4: A top NASCAR driver has died. I'm Tom Rigotti, Fox News. Two-time NASCAR Series champion Kyle Busch is dead at the age of 41. Fox's Kevin Cork has more.
5: He was actually hospitalized earlier this week with an unspecified illness, and he never recovered. For more than two decades, Busch combined his skill, swagger, and gutsy driving and won a whole lot of races. In a joint statement, NASCAR, the Busch family, and Childress Racing called Kyle a rare talent, one who comes along once in a generation. Busch appeared to be ill just a couple of weeks ago at Watkins Glen. You may have seen this. He radioed his team during the race and asked for a doctor to meet him after the checkered flag. Reports suggested at the time he had a pretty substantial cough. And, of course, this week he underwent treatment for what his team called a severe illness.
4: The most recent win marked his 69th for the series and 234th overall, a record. President Trump is announcing a new development regarding a potential deal with Iran. Fox's Aisha Hosni is at the White House.
6: The president knocking down reports out there that Iran's supreme leader is demanding that the enriched uranium in that country stay in that country as part of any sort of a nuclear agreement. That would have complicated these talks by a lot. It would have also ticked off Israel, which does not want to see that happen. But the president today pushing back on those reports and saying it is not true.
7: We don't need it. We don't want it. We'll probably destroy it after we get it, but we're not going to let them have it.
6: Meantime, Pakistan's interior minister arrived in Tehran again yesterday to continue talks with the president of Iran.
4: Republicans struggled today to find the votes to dismiss legislation that would compel President Trump to withdraw from the war with Iran, delaying planned votes on the matter into June. As it became clear that Republicans would not have the numbers to defeat the bill, GOP leaders declined to hold a vote on it. America's listening to Fox News.
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4: Democratic National Committee Chair Ken Martin has released a critical study of the party's performance in the 2024 presidential election. His decision follows intense internal pressure from frustrated Democrats who had publicly demanded the release of the post-election autopsy. The 192-page report calls for Democrats to focus on Middle America and the South. The Justice Department charges 15 people in Minnesota for stealing $90 million from state Medicaid programs.
11: Officials cited programs intended to secure housing for homeless people and treat children with autism that collapsed as fraudsters piled on. The woman convicted as the kingpin in the massive Feeding Our Future scandal, Amy Bach, was sentenced to 41 and a half years in prison. Bach was also ordered to pay restitution on $243 million the government says was scammed through that COVID-era food program. It was intended to help kids during the pandemic, but ended with taxpayers being billed for meals that did not exist. Shackled in court, Bach sobbed and said, "I understand I failed. I failed the public, my family, everyone."
4: That's Fox's Mike Tobin reporting. Federal prosecutors in Chicago dropped charges against four Immigration and Customs Enforcement protesters amid grand jury misconduct claims.
12: U.S. Attorney Andrew Boutros revealing he's dropping the misdemeanor charges of impeding a federal officer against four people who were indicted after protesting outside of an ICE facility in Broadview, Illinois, last year. The case was set to go to trial next week. The decision comes after Boutros met with a federal judge over redacted grand jury transcripts, revealing he was unaware until recently of alleged misconduct, including a prosecutor meeting with a grand juror outside of proceedings, calling the conduct upsetting. One defense attorney saying this misguided case should have never been brought. The charges are being dismissed with prejudice, meaning they cannot be refiled. Kristen Goodwin, Fox News.
4: I'm Tom Bergani. This is Fox News.
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13: Random question for anyone listening right now. You can weigh in on the Yaffe text line. You're going to think it came out of nowhere, but you'll understand in a moment. Is Jeff Bezos going to run for president? I'm serious about that. I was just thinking about that today. CEO, head of Amazon, founder of Amazon. Is he going to run for president? Is that going to be a thing? Actually, I'm not sure if he is, but he did an interview with CNBC and said a lot of stuff that made sense. Not all of it, I agree with, but he said a bunch of stuff that made sense. So I'll play that in a moment, get your reaction as well. I'm sure if he ran for president, I would disagree with a lot of stuff. I seriously doubt he's a small government conservative or anything like that, a traditional Christian conservative or anything like that. But there are a couple of things he said that are very important, especially in the times we live in. So we'll talk about that and more. You are listening to the Yaffe Program. This is the show where you can count on the latest news, the important guests, and the best analysis, all for your morning commute, here on Newstalk 770 AM, 92.5 FM, WVNN. Much more to get to on the show. The bottom of the hour, we're going to speak with Robert Spencer. He's an expert on the Middle East. We've had him on the show many times before. Let's just say he is sharing my frustration when it comes to the war in Iran. We're both a little upset about what I'm calling Project Pause right now. It was Project Freedom for a day to open up the strait, then he paused it. We're still in ceasefire, I guess. He said he was within an hour of bombing them again and decided not to. Trump did. So I wanted to ask Robert Spencer about this because I think I agree with him on this. So we'll talk about that. Also, because of the elections that happened this week in Alabama, the primary elections, I have an idea for President Trump and his administration. And it would not be possible if it were not for the recent elections. I'll explain that a little bit later on. In the next hour, I'll speak with Christopher Reed. He is host of The Daily Controversy. Check out all his stuff at Daily Controversy at thedailycontroversy.com. His show is also 2 to 4 p.m. Monday through Friday right here on WVNN. I'll end the show with the Yaffe Program Rewind. We always take your text messages on the Yaffe text line, 866-494-9866. 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And Bugsy is producing today. She's going to do What's Trending later on as well. Bugsy, how are you?
15: I'm doing good today, Yaffe. How are you?
13: I'm good. I got a big coffee.
14: I know. I'm waiting for you to finish it to try my disgusting candy. I brought
13: it. You're not selling it very well. Why?
14: Okay, but isn't it? I think it's selling it enough to say Dale tried it and he liked it.
13: No. I don't trust him with food tastes.
14: Why not?
13: Have you seen his diet?
14: That's why I trust his taste in food.
13: Oh, because he likes everything.
14: No, because he likes like three things.
13: All I know is I went to McDonald's with him once. What was his order? It was 2 filet of fish sandwiches, extra tartar sauce, with ranch on the side, and fries, no salt on the fries.
14: Why no salt?
13: I don't know.
14: I want
13: as much salt as possible.
14: Yeah, I want more salt.
13: When you're talking about McDonald's fries, I want to physically
14: see. Yeah, like triple
13: see.
14: Salt it. You know, if I don't feel salt the salt.
13: Exactly. And then I think he got a Coke or something. So after that, I get that. But outside of that, you're doing good because you had some of that?
14: Yep. Okay. Because of the candy? Yeah. Okay. I'm doing good because of the candy. So I think if you try it, you'll be doing great too.
13: I'm a little offended you're wearing a Dale Jackson shirt and not a Yaffe Make Radio Great Again shirt.
14: I didn't know you were going to be here today, Yaffe. So I didn't know I needed to, to get brownie points.
13: All right. Let's talk about this Jeff Bezos interview. I'm just going to go through some of the cuts. Obviously, some of them went viral. Some of them were shared by Elon Musk, and you're going to see why in a moment. This first cut, though, is, I think, probably the most important. So go ahead and play Jeff Bezos, cut one.
15: If I do my job right, the value to society and civilization from my for-profit companies will be much, much larger than the good that I do with my charitable giving. And I think this is an important point to make because people forget, or they sometimes don't see, that when you create something like Amazon and you're saving, I get letters from new mothers all the time that say, like, I have no idea what I would be doing right now if I didn't have Amazon, thank you. Or what we did in the pandemic when people could really see what an essential service we provided to them. And so, this is, Amazon creates tremendous value. And by the way, all companies are creating value of some kind.
13: So that needs to be said over and over and over again. Because right now, you have a lot of people in the radical left, and of course, the propaganda press, and of course, our pop culture, that constantly vilify the rich. You have the AOCs of the world out there, Alexandria Ocasio-Cortez, Ock, as I call her, out there saying nobody should be a billionaire, a vilification of business. How come the rich don't give more to charity? And then you hear, like, our government spends on certain things, and they'll say, no, we should have the government spend more on charity for places in Africa. And I keep reminding people, if you want other places in the world to get out of poverty, the best way they can get out of poverty is enter the free market. Is become a place of free market capitalism where business can thrive. And a lot of the northern states where people, not just northern states, just Democrat states, where people are fleeing from, it's because they're not business-friendly environments. And people say, yeah, but they have all these great welfare programs. The best thing to lift people out of poverty and do good for people in this world is the expansion of free market capitalism, of business. As Calvin Coolidge said, the business of America is business. Now, that doesn't mean, obviously, charity is important. A lot of that should be done by the church, and it is the responsibility of the church. But none of that can exist without the foundation of free market capitalism. So Jeff Bezos, yeah, he could give billions of dollars to some random charity. And yes, it would do some good. I'm not saying it wouldn't. But it wouldn't compare to the good that he has done lifting people out of poverty and creating wealth in this country that he has done through Amazon. It doesn't even compare when you're talking about impact on our country and impact on the world. And that's why I bring that up. because there is a whole other side that says, well, Jeff Bezos is rich. That must be because he's screwing people. Not everything Amazon done has been perfect. Not everything Jeff Bezos has done in his life has been perfect. But looking at the big picture, looking overall at everything, Amazon, being the business that it is, has done more good as a private company in this country than anything else, than anything he has done in terms of charity. And we don't want to admit that. For some reason, our culture is just uncomfortable saying that. How, that's greedy, Yaffe. It's not greedy. It's just reality. Go ahead now. He said a lot of other good stuff as well. Go ahead and play Jeff Bezos. Cut to.
15: Give you an example. The New York City school system.
16: Right.
15: They spend $44,000 per student. $44,000. That's 30% more per student than other big cities like Chicago, right. L.A., and Boston. And it's three times more than Miami and Houston. And by the way, New York City doesn't get better outcomes. Let me just say, if we ran Amazon the way New York City runs their school system,
16: right.
15: Your packages would take 6 weeks to arrive. We'd have to charge you a $100 delivery fee. And then when the package did finally arrive, it'd have the wrong item in it anyway.
16: Right.
13: Yes. There are a couple of different aspects to that. But the main one is the idea that just the idea of just more government spending can solve all our problems is foolish. That maybe when you're talking about public schools, say in New York City or many other places, and the issues you have in some public schools, and you say, well, it's because of money. And then you point out, like you said, well, they spend $44,000 per child. You know what I could do with $44,000 per child? Imagine what most public or private schools do with money like that. They could do a lot more. So it goes back to what we've been talking about, that this idea that we need more government programs, more government spending, more welfare programs that's going to solve everything, or, oh, we'll fix the public schools, we'll just dump more cash into it. It's just not true. Go on, play cut three of Bezos for me.
16: And I had asked you what you thought of him at the time. And you said that you thought that he had mellowed, that he was calmer.
15: Yeah.
16: And I'm curious now, here we are.
15: Yeah. I still think that.
16: Two years later.
15: Yeah.
16: We've had lots of wars and tariffs and all sorts of things that have happened since then. What do you think?
15: I think he has. I mean, I'm comparing him to his first term.
16: Yeah.
15: And I think he is a more mature, more disciplined version of himself than he was in his first term. And, you know, I've worked with all the presidents. I will work with all the presidents, I hope to do that going forward if they'll have me. But we need our business leaders to provide input into the administration, regardless of who the president is. I'm not on the side. Yep. You know what? I'm on the side of America. And that is so important. Like, and that's where business leaders should be. It's just,
16: and do you think they're not?
15: I think we are, but we get perceived as being like, partisan or whatever. Like, I was helping Obama every chance I could. I was helping Biden every chance I could. I still call Obama for advice. He's a very smart guy. And, by the way, people that are, Trump has lots of good ideas, and he's been right about a lot of things. You have to give him credit where credit is due.
13: All right, so I want to get your reaction to all of this. There's another cut of him that we'll get to later that I don't think I agree with, but I understand where he's coming from. But I want to know where you're coming from today. Tell me on the Yaffe text line, 866-494-9866, 866-494-WVNN. Coming up next, we'll have the Alabama bullet points. Then Robert Spencer will join me at the bottom of the hour. 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
17: 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Appreciate you joining the show. Someone just texted in because I was playing those cuts of Jeff Bezos. Said, Jeff Bezos is smart enough to know that if he isn't totally complimentary to Trump, Blue Origin is out. Okay, there. I don't know if that's the case, but all right. Kind of like, well, that's why he's complimenting Trump. Or maybe he just believes what he's saying. I don't know. Anyway, let's get to the Alabama headlines right now. We have those Alabama bullet points.
19: Alabama bullet points. Today's headlines from around the Yellowhammer State.
17: 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Tell you more about them in a moment. Number four today, voter turnout in Alabama has continued to drop overall. Now, in Democrat counties, including Montgomery and Jefferson, they did see increases, maybe because there's a lot of attention there right now.
13: Now, experts claim negative advertising from obscure out-of-state PACs or voter apathy or confusion surrounding the state's congressional districts maybe have played a role here. I think all of that's possible. I also think it's just the nature of this election, as I've talked about before. There really isn't a competitive race when it comes to the governor, and Trump obviously is not on the ballot. So when you're talking about a midterm primary, even though there are a lot of races and contested races, it's just not going to get the attention that some in the past would. Number three today, Hoover, Alabama, was named one of the most desirable places to live, not just in the Yellowhammer State, but in the entire country. Now, this is from U.S. News and World Report. They base this on factors including quality of life, the economy, other amenities. I honestly don't know enough about the area to judge it in that way. But I know U.S. World News and World Report like changed how they do this from prior years. So that's why Huntsville is not as high on the list as it used to be or something, even though it really should be. Now, Daphne, Decatur, and Dothan also made the list before Huntsville. I guess Montgomery is on the list as well. So I think the list is just losing credibility. That's just the way it is. All right, number two today, Doug Jones, who is now the Democrat nominee to be Alabama's next governor, former U.S. Senator, he teamed up with Kentucky Governor Andy Beshear and said that, yes, there is a chance that he's going to win. There is no chance he's going. It would take something really crazy. Unless they have something on Tuberville that nobody else knows about, there's not much of a chance. Although, what is he going to say? Is that what he's going to say on the campaign trail? So there you go. And of course, he's also been talking about so-called voter suppression, which is not hard to vote. It's actually very, very, very, very, very, very, very, very, very easy to vote in today's world. So there you go. And number one today, Congressman Barry Moore and, yes, ex-Navy SEAL Jared Hudson have officially advanced to the June 16th Alabama Senate runoff as Attorney General Steve Marshall conceded in the hotly contested race. So it was very close between Jared Hudson and Steve Marshall. I think Hudson was about 25% and Marshall was about 24%. And Barry Moore was around 39%. As I mentioned yesterday, not the most shocking news, but obviously the Trump endorsement played a role here. Jared Hudson, you know, I moderated a debate. He did a good job. He's a very good campaigner. But I find it, basically Hudson would have to get all of Steve Marshall's votes to really be able to beat Barry Moore, and that's not going to happen. So unfortunately, Attorney General Steve Marshall is no longer in the race. But I think that could be good news in the long run for Steve Marshall in the country. Maybe, possibly. I'll tell you why in a moment. Right now, I got to tell you about the bullet points. The sponsor is Larry's Pistol and Pond. If you're looking to possibly get engaged, I remember what that was like trying to find a ring. And, you know, you really want to get something nice. It's going to affect the rest of your life. But, of course, it can be very, very expensive. And, you know, sometimes you have to look for what's in your budget as well. So how do you get both things? How do you get something that's going to be really, really nice, but you can also afford? Well, you could try some of those big, fancy jewelry stores, and you're going to pay too much. Or go to Larry's Pistol and Pawn in Madison. Now, they're

0: 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Of course, a lot of other things to shop for as well, including new and used firearms. And if you have to pawn or sell anything of value that you have, you can do that also at Larry's Pistol and Pawn. And the customer service really is the best. 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So go to Larry's Pistol and Pawn today. When you do, let them know Yaffe was the one who sent you. So I have been calling for Trump to turn the Strait of Hormuz into the Strait of Trump so we can get that thing opened again. I don't know if that's going to happen anytime soon. So we'll talk about that with Robert Spencer. He's an expert on the Middle East. We'll do that next on the Yaffe program. Stay with us.
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3: Fox News, I'm Chris DeMeo. NASCAR icon Kyle Busch has died.
4: He won 234 races across the sport's three national series, more than any driver in history, including 63 in the Cup Series.
3: Fox's Jay Berman. Busch's family said earlier on Thursday that he was hospitalized with severe illness. Kyle Busch was 41. Senate Republicans put off voting on a roughly $70 billion bill to fund immigration and enforcement agencies.
5: Republicans were on the verge of finally ending the ICE and Border Patrol funding impasse. But the president's $1.8 billion compensation fund killed the bill.
3: Fox's Chad Pergram on Capitol Hill. Republican leaders say they won't vote on the measure until they return from the Memorial Day recess the week of June 1st. And Republicans also calling off a vote on a war powers resolution bill that was on the verge of passing. 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

0: 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Right now is Robert Spencer. He is an expert on the latest in the Middle East, on radical Islamism, on history. He has a ton of books on the subject. Robert, thank you so much for coming on. I appreciate it.
1: Always good to talk to you, Yaffe. Thank you.
0: So, yeah, it looks like Trump once again paused going back after Iran. I'm not a huge fan of this. I feel like we need to, I mean, if we're going to do this, we need to go in strong and finish the job, because that's the only way we're going to get any kind of deal. You know, I heard someone say we need to negotiate their terms of surrender. If we're going to negotiate, it should be negotiating their terms of surrender. But what do you think about all this?
1: Yeah, I couldn't agree more. It's very unfortunate, and it's really even worse than that, because he said on Truth Social that he was doing it because the Emir of Qatar, the Crown Prince of Saudi Arabia, and the President of the UAE had asked him to hold off. Now, what is the basis for anybody to think that those three have the best interests of America or Americans at heart? They don't. They don't want to face the flak of being allied with the United States if it topples an Islamic Republic, even if it's a Shiite one. And that's what they're all about. As a matter of fact, the Qatari Minister of State, Hamad al-Khawari, just last week, he said that Huckabee, the U.S. ambassador to Israel, had presented him with what he called a satanic and destructive choice between Iran and Israel. And he was saying, you know, we have differences with Iran, but we're both Muslim countries, and we're going to kiss and make up as soon as all this is over. And Israel, it's another story. And so it's clear that Qatar, and also it's clear for Saudi Arabia and the UAE, they have a very different view of this conflict from what prevails or should prevail in Washington. They are not thinking about what's best for the free world. They're thinking about what's best for them in terms of the Islamic world. And that should not be a consideration for us, but that's what's guiding our policy right now.
0: Oh, that's interesting. Do you think China's playing a role as well? Like trying to, be a part of these negotiations, and they don't want the U.S. coming in? Or is this mostly just other, like you said, other Middle Eastern countries we're trying to please here?
1: Yeah, I mean, of course, we don't know what's going on behind the scenes. But from what Trump said, it's all because he counts these three as allies, Qatar, the UAE, and Saudi Arabia. And so he doesn't want to go against their wishes.
0: So if it were up to you, though, because we've kind of talked about this before, but you don't think they're going to negotiate. They're basically trying to wait us out, it seems like, because they know once Trump's out of office. You know, they're going to have a Democrat who just wants to leave, right?
1: Exactly. If a Democrat wins in 28, then they have every reason to expect that they're going to start getting billions of dollars from the United States the way they did during the Obama years and the Biden years, and that they won't have to worry about the U.S. trying to topple the Islamic Republic. And so this is a very great risk that Trump is taking in prolonging this, because the longer it goes, the more dissatisfied the American people get, the more likely we're going to get Democrat rule, and Democrat rule will be the end of any hope of getting rid of the Islamic Republic.
0: Speaking with Robert Spencer, he is an expert on the Middle East. So do we know who's in charge yet? I mean, we've heard about some internal divisions, but it seems like the IRGC, really, they're running things, and they say the Ayatollah is still calling the shots, this new Ayatollah, the son of the previous one. What do you think? Who is in charge here?
1: Well, they say he's calling the shots, but nobody's seen him. He became the supreme leader after his father was killed in an airstrike in February, and he was seriously injured in that. And there are rumors that his face was disfigured, also that he lost a leg. But nothing's been confirmed. He may not even be alive. It may be that the people who are in charge are not announcing his death in order to maintain some air of legitimacy for the regime. that here's the guy who is the supreme leader. He's the son of the old supreme leader. And so the regime is going on as usual. But it does seem clear, whether he's alive or dead, Mojtaba Khamenei, that the Islamic Revolutionary Guards Corps is in charge. And that is bad news for the people of Iran, because they are the enforcers. They're the ones who go out on the street and brutalize and imprison and even kill people who dare to stand up against the regime.
0: Now, I believe that, you know, one of the reasons Trump decided to do this is because there was an opportunity. It seemed like Iran was at their weakest. There were people in the country rising up. They were able to hit the leadership and take out most of the leadership. But are you surprised at all that we have not seen the kind of protest, the kind of people trying to rise up since the start of this? Is it because the Iranian regime was just so successful at beating back the protest and they killed thousands of their own people? Were they just too good at it where the people can't rise up at this point?
1: Yeah, that's exactly it. The problem is they're kind of a parable, Iran is, of what happens when you have gun control. The left wants to take away all the guns of Americans, and the Islamic Republic of Iran is what the United States would look like if that ever were to happen, because it would be a place where the government would be able to do whatever it wanted, and the people would be unarmed in the face of a tyranny. And so the Islamic Republic is a very difficult place for dissent, because the government is ruthless and brutal. The Quran says strike terror in the enemies of Allah. They consider anybody who opposes the regime to be enemies of Allah, and so they don't hesitate to terrorize them, even though they're their own people. And that being the case, these people have no defense, they have no guns, they have no way to fight back. And this is why they haven't been able to topple the regime, and why they probably won't be able to. It's only a matter of maybe putting so much pressure on the regime from outside that it ultimately falls of its own weight.
0: Yeah,
1: we
0: bless
1: can hope
0: you.
1: For that now, but we can't be sure.
0: Was that a sneeze? I'm just saying bless you. There you
1: no,
0: go.
1: Sorry, I was coughing.
0: Oh, okay.
1: Sorry, I got a cold.
0: No problem. It's going around. Robert Spencer, he is an expert on the Middle East, on radical Islamism as well. So, yeah, I do want to ask you, you basically kind of said there, but is it possible to topple this regime at this point? Is that the only way? You were talking about putting enough pressure on them to get a deal. I mean, can we actually do that, or is it really up to us to try to completely topple this regime in order to make real change there?
1: The administration's talking about making a deal. They want to make a deal, but they don't seem to realize, or at least not publicly stating, that any deal is just going to be a way to keep the Islamic Republic in power and to prolong the misery for the Iranian people. Fact is, any deal is going to be something that is favorable to the Islamic Republic, even if it's just insofar as it allows them to survive. But the United States is not on record saying we're going for regime change. Regime change.
0: Yeah, I mean, you're right. It seems like they wanted it to happen kind of on its own, like set the groundwork
1: yes.
0: for people to rise up. But now it seems unlikely that's going to happen. What do you think about Israel, though? I was kind of saying that maybe we should allow Israel to bomb the inside of the country, and then we could focus more on opening up the strait or something. It seems like Israel wants to go back in, and we're the ones kind of getting in the way. But what do you think about that?
1: Well, that wouldn't surprise me at all. Trump wants to be seen as the great peacemaker. And this is sometimes, I think, kind of short-sighted, that he is so interested in making peace that he has curtailed Israel in dealing with its enemies in ways that will only ensure that there will not be peace later down the road. For example, Israel said repeatedly that its goal was to destroy Hamas in Gaza, and it was Trump who stopped them from doing that. And Trump also stopped the Israelis from bombing Iran last year. So if the administration continues to restrain Israel in this way, the Islamic Republic will survive and will continue to be a threat, not just to Israel, but to the United States and to the world at large.
0: Robert Spencer is an expert on the Middle East. Robert, I understand you have a new book out as well. I want to give you an opportunity to talk about that.
1: Thanks. Yeah, it's called The Tragedy of Islam, and it's really just very simply about how Islam doesn't work, that it's bad for individuals, bad for societies. I show that societies that become Islamic, they're taught in Islamic law and in the Quran that the primary way that they should sustain themselves is not by the ordinary ways, but by plundering and stealing from and taxing the unbelievers. And once the unbelievers are bled dry, then the Islamic societies go into decline. This is a historical pattern that I show recurs in the book. And so not many people have realized this, but it really demonstrates that Islam doesn't really benefit societies at all because it doesn't teach a work ethic. It doesn't teach the kind of virtues that a people should have in order to create a great society.
0: Wow, you're kind of going against a lot of the conventional thinking. I mean, we hear arguments that, you know, Islam maybe thrived in certain points, like maybe under the Abbasid caliphate or whatever it is. But you're kind of debunking that.
1: Yeah, that's right. And I go through and show that the Abbasid caliphate and the Ottoman caliphate and all of them, they depended upon the taxes from the non-Muslims. And when the taxes from the non-Muslims started to become smaller in amount because the non-Muslims were impoverished because they were discriminated against so severely, then that was it for those empires, and they went into decline.
0: I'm guessing you get a lot of pushback on that. You're pretty fearless for talking about these things.
1: Well, the facts are the facts. Yeah. You know, I show the facts in the book and explain how I came to these conclusions. And so consequently, anybody who wants to refute the book, you're welcome to try, but just calling me names doesn't do it. You actually have to show that what I'm saying is not true, and nobody has succeeded in doing that.
0: Now, yeah, I'm sure they haven't. I'm sure you're definitely well-researched. I do want to ask you real quick, because it's come up in Alabama and Tennessee, other states, there's kind of a worry about, you know, immigrants coming into the country and bringing their culture with them, which includes Islam and Sharia law. And some people worry about that threat. Other people say we're just fear-mongering when we talk about those things. What do you think?
1: Well, Sharia does exist. It is the law of the land in Saudi Arabia, in Iran, for the most part in Afghanistan and Pakistan and Sudan and so on. And so it's a real thing. It's not as if it doesn't exist. There are really efforts to bring it to the United States. That is also a real thing. I have abundant documentation. You can find at my website, Jihad Watch, of Muslims saying that they are here to take over, that they are here to bring Islamic law here, that ultimately the United States will be an Islamic state. So that's also real. And Sharia denies equality of rights to non-Muslims, to women, and it denies their freedom of speech, and so on. So it's not compatible with our constitutional values and our freedoms. All these things are readily demonstrable. And so I don't know where the problem would come in, really. I testified before Congress in February about Sharia, and all the Democrats who spoke said, this is just private religious law. Well, that's actually not the case. Sharia governs every aspect of life. It's supremacist, expansionist, and violent, and these things are readily demonstrable. Reason why there's a controversy over it is because people on the other side are kidding themselves or outright lying about what Sharia really is.
0: Yeah, and you know, you talked about examples in the Middle East. We can now see examples in Europe. I mean, that's what they want to do here, what they're starting to do, and they have been successful in parts of Europe. So that, I mean, that's really the big warning. I think. Robert Spencer, really appreciate you coming on the show, as always. I know we'll talk to you again in the future.
1: Okay, good to talk to you. Thanks, Yaffe.
0: All right, there you go. If you want to react to that, we have our Yaffe text line, 866-494-9866. We'll be back in a moment on the Yaffe program.
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0: 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We're back here on the Yaffe program. I am Alabama's voice of reason, Huntsville's conservative conscience. Glad you are here today. Let's end the show like we usually do, Bugsy. We have the Yaffe program rewind. So, by the way, this is the time of the show where I remind you, if you missed any of it live, the podcast is up on the website, WVNN.com, or the WVNN app, or wherever you get your podcasts. 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
0: No, I got to think of random rare ones. I use one called CastBox.
6: Was that the one that was putting up strange images of like an Asian man? And you were like, Bugsy, what did you upload? And I'm like, I didn't.
0: I have no idea why I did that. But yeah, there's Spotify, Apple Podcasts, Spreaker. That's one I used to use. You never heard of Spreaker?
6: You're just making things up. These are like what you hear on a TV show. They're like, oh yeah, I heard that on Spreaker and you know, Dubbox.
0: Spreaker was great, I'm telling you. But okay, anywhere you get your podcast. For some reason today, Jeff Bezos, I guess, like dominated the show, at least some of the segments. But he had an interview with CNBC and he made some comments that went viral and I had to react to them because most of them were pretty reasonable. Now, I was asking you if you think maybe he's going to run for president. Probably not. But he made some good points. Go ahead and play Bezos Cut One for me.
7: If I do my job right.
8: Right.
7: The value to society and civilization from my for-profit companies will be much, much larger than the good that I do with my charitable giving. And I think this is an important point to make because people forget or they sometimes don't see that when you create something like Amazon and you're saving, I get letters from new mothers all the time that say, like, I have no idea what I would be doing right now if I didn't have Amazon, thank you. Or what we did in the pandemic when people could really see what an essential service we provided to them. And so, you know, this is, Amazon creates tremendous value. And by the way, all companies are creating value of some kind.
0: Thank you. Thank you for saying that. It's not said enough. The fact is, you know what has lifted more people out of poverty in the world than anything else? It is free market capitalism. It is business. That is what's good for a country. Business. So Amazon, what has he done as creating Amazon that is much better than him just giving to charity? There's all this talk about, oh, rich should just give all their money to charity. Is that really what's going to be best for the world? Or is the continuation of Amazon and the value that brings to our country and the world that actually does more for your fellow man? So there's always this thought, too, that we shouldn't buy certain things because, well, that money could go to charity. Yeah, but when you're not buying certain things, that's money that's not going to the economy. There is a balance. I'm not saying don't give to charity. Obviously, charity is important. But we kind of vilify business and vilify business leaders in our culture, and it's backwards. We need them. We need entrepreneurs. We need inventors. That's what's good for the country. Now, you might complain, oh, yeah, but he doesn't need $1 billion. One, as I remind people, he doesn't have a vault of cash. You know, like that big pile of cash in The Dark Knight that the Joker slides down. That's not quite how it works. Most of that money is the value of his businesses and his stocks and everything else. So that's good for people. So I just want to point that out. We also had the bullet points today, of course. We spoke with Robert Spencer and Christopher Reed today as well. All those interviews, the podcasts are up on the website. 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It's easy. And when you do, let them know Yaffe was the one who sent you. See you tomorrow.
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8: Lending a helping hand. I'm Chris DeMeo, Fox News. President Trump announcing he's ordering the Pentagon to send 5,000 additional troops to Poland. Fox's Jackie Heinrich has more from the White House.
10: It comes just days after the Pentagon abruptly called off the deployment of 4,000 troops, despite some of their equipment already being sent there, citing plans to reduce the brigade combat teams across Europe. The vice president fielded a lot of questions about this on Monday with Polish officials, NATO allies, and some Republican lawmakers expressing concern, being unnerved, calling Poland a model ally with their high defense spending.
8: Earlier this month, the administration ordered the Pentagon to pull 5,000 soldiers from Germany. NASCAR legend Kyle Busch has died. He won more races than anyone ever across NASCAR's series.
11: 234 wins. He also won the Cup Series in 2015 and 2019. NASCAR, the Busch family, and Childress Racing, it says Kyle was a rare talent, one who comes along once in a generation. He was fierce. He was passionate. He was immensely skilled, and he cared deeply about the sport and fans. Busch appeared to be ill just a couple of weeks ago over at Watkins Glen when he radioed his team during a race and asked for a doctor to meet him after the checkered flag. Reports at the time suggested his cough was substantial. And of course, he underwent treatment for that this week. His team called it a severe illness. Kyle is survived by his wife, Samantha, his 11-year-old son, Brexton, and his 4-year-old daughter, Lennox.
8: Fox's Kevin Cork. No cause of death was given for the 41-year-old. SpaceX scrubbed the 12th test flight of its massive Starship rocket tonight. It'll try again tomorrow from the new launch pad at the company's facility in Starbase, Texas. The landmark launch is scheduled just ahead of the company's planned IPO in June. 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
8: The Justice Department officially indicts 94-year-old former Cuban President Raul Castro for a 1996 attack on two civilian planes that left four people dead. Secretary of State Marco Rubio says Cuba has accepted humanitarian aid offered by the U.S., adding that the instability of the island nation is a matter of U.S. national security.
13: The future of Cuba belongs to the people of Cuba in terms of how they're governed, what the system looks like, and so forth. But the national security threat, that's 100% something we're going to focus on because that's about America.
8: Cuban officials have accused the Trump administration of pushing a coup to steal their resources. Judges in two states tossed out the Justice Department's attempt to force them to hand over voter rolls.
14: The federal lawsuits were dismissed in Wisconsin and Maine. U.S. District Judge James Peterson, who presides in Wisconsin's Western District, ruled the federal government cannot use the 1960 Civil Rights Act to get control of the state's voter rolls. In Maine, Chief U.S. District Judge Lance Walker granted the state's motion to dismiss while affirming that managing elections is the job of the states. Those opposing the government's demand have called it an attempt to manipulate future elections. Of at least 30 states the DOJ has sued, at least 8 have now rejected the legal claim. Grinnell Scott, Fox News.
8: Senate Republicans abruptly left Washington today without voting on a $70 billion ICE and Border Patrol funding bill. The measure stalled over a proposed $1.8 billion fund meant to compensate people who say they've been victims of government weaponization after Republicans abandoned part of the bill that provided $1 billion in security money for President Trump's White House ballroom. And that was after backlash from some members of their own party. And stocks finishing higher today, the Dow finishing up 276 points. I'm Chris DeMeo. This is Fox News.
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20: We got open phones. Stick around for that. Text messages and phone calls. And a little bit later on this hour, Bill Cleveland. Bill is somewhere in this crazy mixed up world. We'll find out where he is. And what he's doing and where he's causing trouble. But this segment, we're going to talk about a man who puts his money where his mouth is and is on the front lines. Our guest is Greg Harris. He's executive director of an organization called Counteract International. He has previously had a senior leadership at the U.S. Department of Justice. He's worked in the Bush administration, and he was a press secretary at one point to U.S. Senator John Ashcroft. Greg Harris, welcome to America at Night.
21: Hey, McGraw, thanks for having me.
20: Tell me about this organization, Counteract. What does it do and what's its purpose?
21: Yeah, it's been around for 25 years, and it's to help orphaned, abused, and incarcerated youth in Central America achieve life turnarounds. A businessman in the Hampton Roads area of Virginia started it 25 years ago. He was looking for somewhere where he could serve orphans, actually. And he sent out a message to his international business network, and he got one response from somebody in El Salvador, said, "We have some orphans down here. Be happy to show you around." So this businessman, Greg Garrett, got on a plane, went down, looked around, and found the biggest need was in the government-run orphanages. So that's where the mission started. And then as it went on, the governments of El Salvador and Honduras and now Guatemala said, "We need help in our juvenile justice detention centers as well." And so over the years, it grew into that, and that's where we are today in 13 juvenile detention centers across the Northern Triangle countries of Central America, partnering with the governments to go in and help their youth.
20: How did you get involved with this?
21: Yeah, so my background varies quite a bit. I first started out in TV news and then transitioned, like you said in the intro, to media work on Capitol Hill, and then on to the Department of Justice, where I ended up in the Office of Juvenile Justice and Delinquency Prevention, and got to know about the work of juvenile justice and really developed a heart for it. So, but there were gaps, of course, you know, even though that hundreds of millions of dollars were being spent on delinquency prevention programs, there were kids still falling through the cracks, and it really couldn't touch the life transformation piece, right? Government can feed the stomach, but it can't fill the soul. So there were good programs going on, but I knew there were more. And of course, at that time, you know, President Bush had the faith-based initiative where government could partner with faith-based organizations to deliver those services on an equal footing with other organizations. So when I got out of government, I went on to the other side, to the faith-based organization side, and that's where it's real fulfilling to see these kids' lives turn around through the services that are offered to them.
20: Yeah, Greg Harris with us, executive director of an organization called Counteract International. Now, you're out with a book. The book is called Counteract, Walking Alongside Incarcerated Youth in Central America for Prison to Purpose. You go to Central American prisons and talk to gang members and people who are incarcerated? How you can't just walk in and sit down and say, let's start talking, right? I mean, there has to be a whole process to this, no?
21: Well, so we developed a partnership with the government, and they are so open to have an outside organization like ours come in to provide services, rehabilitation services to the youth. But yes, you're right. These are tough, tough juvenile detention centers with many gang members in them. But they are so hungry for someone to believe in them. I remember one story when I was in El Salvador detention center, one of the first times I went in, and it was kind of like you're talking about it. You know, a little afraid to go in, a little nervous, didn't know what to expect. But just started talking to the kids through a translator. And after I got done talking to one kid, I started talking to another one. And this other kid, the first kid came back to me with this frozen banana on a stick covered in chocolate. He had gone back to his room and got together whatever change he had, gone to the canteen and bought a choco banana to bring to me just because I spent 5 minutes talking to him. And that's the real heart of this work, is having a relationship with the kids. You know, you can go in and put down a program or a service or curriculum, but these kids want to know how much you care before how much you know, to use an old phrase.
20: Are these kids going to get out of jail at some point? Are they there indefinitely?
21: They will get out. They do get out, usually because they're juveniles, right? And so they get out usually when they're 18. And so our work doesn't stop at the prison wall. That's the crucial piece of it, is when they go back to the communities and they're not living in a confined space anymore, where their schedules are dictated. Now they're free to go back out to, you know, go back to the old neighborhoods, go back to the old gangs if they will. But so they need a mentor and a guide to show them education opportunities, to connect them to employment opportunities, and walk alongside them in that reintegration process.
20: The book is called Counteract, Walking Alongside Incarcerated Youth in Central America from Prison to Purpose. Greg, how many people and how many kids are we talking about? How many chances are you and your organization have to interact with these children?
21: Yeah, so like I said, we've been around 25 years, but 10 years ago in 2016, we launched what we call our Success Academy inside these juvenile detention centers. We have 13 of them across the three countries, and over those 10 years, we've had 3,000 kids go through the program. And right now, there are about 300 in the program, along with another 200 outside in the community that our success coaches walk alongside.
20: I know you well enough to know that you track the results. What kind of results are you getting from this type of service?
21: If a kid goes through a program behind bars, completes the Success Academy, and then agrees to work with a success coach for at least 6 months, the recidivism rate is essentially zero. Because and it's all voluntary, right? You know, once they're behind bars, it's not mandated. They can come if they want. They don't have to. And same when they get out. But if they have that heart and desire to turn around their lives, because they know that if they don't, one of three things is probably going to happen to them. They're going to end up in an adult prison eventually. They're going to have an early death, or they're going to try to run to the U.S. border. And, you know, that was easier a couple years ago than it is now. But still, those are the three choices that they have if they don't do something at that pivotal point when they're a teen to turn around their life.
20: How much of these kids are really bad seeds and bad actors, and how much of them were sort of caught up in the circumstances, right? A Mexican gang forced them into the life of being a gang, and how much of them are there by accident or by circumstance and or by, you know, is anybody really a bad seed?
21: No, that's a great question. And, you know, we have a chapter in the book called Born Into the Battle. And so many of them are born into these situations, into the poverty, into the crime and violence, into the broken homes, into, you know, a lack of education and employment opportunities. So, you know, they're starting way behind the start line when they are born, and they have a lot of catching up to do. And so, you know, you'll find that some of them have committed very serious crimes, homicides, and some are in there for petty theft. And, you know, there are some minimum security juvenile detention centers and some maximum juvenile detention centers. But the vast majority of them are there for, you know, gang-related crimes like extortion. They're the kids who were, you know, started out in at 12 years old, sometimes even 8 years old, going out and collecting the gang tax from the local businesses. So that's what most of them are in there for.
20: Yeah. Could an organization like this work in the United States?
21: There are organizations like this that do go into the some of the juvenile detention centers in the U.S. And that's why our niche is in Central America, because there is nothing for these kids, essentially, when they're behind bars. The departments of education come in and do, you know, try to keep them going through to get their high school degrees or just give them some sort of education. But there's no real life skills, leadership skills, faith-based studies for them. And so that's the holistic approach that we take. You know, we try to develop their self and restore their relationships with their families and their friends and give them a skill that they can take out to the marketplace once they're released and connect them back to their creator. So, because we are a faith-based organization.
20: Yeah, the book is called Counteract, Walking Alongside Incarcerated Youth in Central America for Prison and Purpose. Yeah, two more questions here, Greg. I want to talk about the faith part of this. The faith is obviously very important. That's why you do it. And this probably might be the first time they ever hear anything about Jesus and God and religion and taking a different path. So you're sort of opening up them probably to a whole new world.
21: Yeah, it is a broad range. There are some, you know, who grew up Catholic. There are some whose grandmothers may have taken them to church. Some, but there are a lot who have no faith background. And so, hearing that there is a God that loves them and a Savior who came to save them is a new concept. And that is really one of the toughest lessons for them, quite frankly, is when we get into the issue of forgiveness. They can't wrap their heads around it because they've grown up in this revenge culture where you did it to me, I'm going to do it to you and your family, and the cycle of violence just continues. So to step in and break that with forgiveness is a big deal.
20: Greg Harris, the book is called Counteract, Walking Alongside Incarcerated Youth in Central America for Prison and Purpose. You can get it online, Amazon books, as well as other online storefronts. Greg, let me ask you this question. You go down to these prisons in Central America to change these children's lives, but I suspect your life has been changed doing this work.
21: Yeah, you know, first of all, we have a team of about, they're all locals who work for us in the three countries, local Salvadorans, Hondurans, Guatemalans, who go into the detention centers every day to work with the youth to develop that consistent presence. And so they're the real heroes to me, to watch them go into these tough places and do the work that they do at very little pay. But the other piece of it then is to see the youth turn around, like this one young woman who went through our Success Academy just a few years ago, and we helped when she got out, you know, buy a sewing machine for her so she could start earning a living by sewing. And then we saw her dedication, and she wanted to go on to college, so we provided a scholarship, and now she's going to law school at night. And then we connected her to a job in the judicial system. So she's working during the day at the judicial system. She's going to law school at night. She has a storefront for the clothes that she's making that she sells on the weekends. So those are the stories that keep me going.
20: Greg, where can we get the book?
21: You can get it at your favorite retailer, Amazon, Barnes & Noble, Walmart, at the publisher, Westbow Press, or you can stop by our website, counteract.org.
20: What a wonderful, wonderful story. And you know what? There's great stories out there. You just got to find them. The new book is called Counteract, Walking Alongside Incarcerated Youth in Central America from Prison to Purpose. Greg Harris. Greg, good luck. Be safe. Thanks for checking in. What a wonderful story.
1: Thanks, McGaw.
20: You got it. America at Night, back in a moment.
19: America at Night with McGraw Millhaven, where the nation comes to talk.
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20: Karl Rove, legendary GOP operative, is now warning that President Trump and the Republicans could be in some serious trouble for the midterms. The new article in the Wall Street Journal, Karl Rove, under the headline, Gerrymandering Isn't Enough for the GOP. Karl Rove noted that the redistricting efforts do not put the GOP majority in safe territory. He says Democrats lead on the generic congressional ballot by 6.5%. That is according to Nate Silver, 11 points by the latest New York Times Siena poll. But Rove blames President Trump. He says GOP's chances are getting worse if Trump's approval numbers continue to keep declining. They're already dangerously low. Making things worse are Mr. Trump's erratic late-night missives. The president comes under comes across as a heckler at a UFC match than a reassuring wartime commander-in-chief. These are the words of Karl Rove. Karl Rove is saying this. Mitch McConnell, let's see if I can pull up his quotes today. Mitch McConnell is the former majority leader in the United States Senate. He has had scathing comments today about this $1.8 billion fund. I'll see if I can pull that up. I don't know if I can pull that up in time, but he had some scathing comments about that today. So President Trump taking some shrapnel from some more traditional Republicans. Personally, I don't think the man cares. He's running his own game. He's never really been a Republican, and he's never really played within the confines of the Republican Party, and that's probably why his supporters love him. But he is a man that is running his own game, so to speak. And the more traditional Karl Roves of the world calling him out for it. So interesting to see as we sort of still a long way away from the midterms, but kind of interesting nonetheless. I mean, if a Democrat was saying it, it's not really news. But when Karl Rove comes out and say it, kind of makes you want to at least, whoa, wait, what did he say? All right, stay right there. When we come back, Bill Cleveland is going to join us. Bill on the road. One of our favorite segments of the week. Bill, I believe, is somewhere in Iowa, but we'll find out here in a minute. And then it's open phones next hour. Whatever you want to talk about, whatever you want to say, it's open phones. Yes, it is not the easiest to watch a Knicks playoff game while hosting a show. But by golly, I can do two things at once. I don't know what you're talking about. Fully focused on the show. America at Night. Stay right there. Back in a moment.
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4: News. I'm Sue Guzman. NASCAR legend Kyle Busch has died suddenly at the age of 41. It was announced earlier today that he had been hospitalized with a severe illness. Busch won his final race last Friday in a Truck Series event in Dover, Delaware.
5: Kyle Busch wins at Dover for the fifth time in his career.
6: All right. Yeah, baby.
7: That's awesome. Very good.
4: The call on FS1, Busch's career ranking ninth in NASCAR history. He was a two-time series season champion. Federal prosecutors in Chicago dropping charges against four ICE protesters.
8: The decision comes after U.S. Attorney Andrew Boutros met with a federal judge over redacted grand jury transcripts, revealing he was unaware until recently of alleged misconduct, including a prosecutor meeting with a grand juror outside of proceedings, calling the conduct upsetting.
4: America's listening to Fox News.
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12: By the big rusty water tower. All right, that's going to do it for us. We are officially out of time. Stick around tomorrow night. Speaking of the Indianapolis 500, we're going to have a couple of guests because the Indianapolis 500, it comes your way on Sunday. So we're going to have a couple of guests to talk about the historic nature of the race and what it all means. And people who are love the race will enjoy. People who don't know about the race will learn something about it. So that's the plan for tomorrow night. And, of course, we'll have the latest with news and commentary and phone calls and text messages and all of that. Our guests tonight, want to give a special shout-out to our guests who have been nice enough to join us. Mitch Zeller, former director of the FDA Center for Tobacco Products, News Nation's Rich McHugh. We also had Bill Cleveland from Bill on the Road. And Greg Harris from the organization called Counteract. So all of that, thanks for them for joining us tonight. And thanks for the phone calls and thanks for the texts. Our executive director tonight is Alex Hinton. Our engineer tonight is Richard Good. I'm McGraw Milhaven. This is America at Night on Westwood One. Have a good night, everybody.
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0: 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Dale Jackson here, News Talk, 770 AM, 92.5 FM, WVNN, live, local. I gotta ask this question, and listen, bro, does anyone believe this? I'm gonna ask a question. Austin, tell me this. I mean, just help me out with this. Does anyone believe Decatur is a, quote, better, end quote, city than Huntsville? Does anybody believe that?
1: No. As someone who lives there, I will say no. The smells, the factory, the smog, it's not, no.
0: Okay, all right. What the hell is this? You know, and Austin, I'll just tell you this and everyone else. When Huntsville dropped from number one to like number seven in the top cities or whatever in one of these lists, I brought Mayor Tommy Battle on. And I was like, what are you doing? How did you let this happen? You know, that kind of thing. And I was joking, obviously. We were kidding around. But I think it might be time for Tommy Battle to be impeached. I mean, there's no other way to put this. U.S. News and World Report has put together a list of the top cities to live in Alabama, and Huntsville is fifth. Fifth.
1: This has got to be like fake news or something, right?
0: I mean, it sounds like it. Right. I mean, maybe they're trying to get me to read this. I don't know. But when I say Huntsville is fifth, it's fifth in Alabama. Okay? It's not even fifth in the country. It's fifth in Alabama. Okay? I just who believes this? It's just ridiculous. Absolutely ridiculous. Okay, here's the numbers they've given you, okay? Here's the numbers you get. Hoover, number one. You know what? I can see it. Decent schools, suburb of Birmingham, lowerish crime, economic development. Okay, yeah. I mean, it's the cheaper Mountain Brook. Let's just put it that way. Okay, and I've lived in Hoover, but when I lived in Hoover, I referred to it as Guadalajara Hoover. Because I lived right off of, some people will know this, some people have no idea what I'm talking about. I lived right off of US 31, getting off 565. I lived in an apartment. My rent was like $425 a month in the year 2007. This is not a joke. This is a real thing that happened. When I got the job in Huntsville after being fired in Birmingham, which is true, that happened. I pulled the U-Haul into the neighborhood or into the apartment complex. And this is going to sound fake. I'm telling you, it's a true story. What I assume were illegal immigrants were crawling out of windows in order to say, like, hey, I'll help you. Give me some money. Give me some money. I'll help you. Give me some money. So I hired one of these illegal immigrants to drive up to Huntsville with me and unload my stuff. I hired an illegal, guys. Put me in jail. Put Grant in jail for voter fraud on Tuesday. Put me in jail for hiring an illegal 19 years ago.
1: Did you guys have like a conversation, or was it just a silent drive?
0: That was a good conversation. We talked.
1: Okay.
0: We talk.
1: Okay.
0: Yeah, it was a good conversation. It was a good conversation. And, you know, he was a nice guy. I mean, he was just a guy wanting to work. That's all it was. He, the guy, you know. And, you know, next door to me, I never talked to these guys, but there were like five illegal immigrants living in, like, I'm assuming they were illegal immigrants, excuse me, living in the place next door. Anyway, I called it Guadalajara Hoover, okay, because that's basically what it was. And it was not great. But the rest of that city is, okay, I can see it. Give me number one. Okay, fine, I'll take that. Number two, Daphne. Okay, I mean, what are we going to do here? What are we going to argue? We're going to argue that Daphne isn't one of the best cities in Alabama? Is that really what we're going to do? No, of course no one's going to argue that. It's okay. We all agree. It's great. Okay. We all are completely fine. You're on the coast. There's a lot of money. Everything is awesome. It's in Baldwin County. You got the Mobile Bay. It's right on I-10. You got all this stuff. Right. Okay. I mean, no one's going to argue about Daphne, Alabama. You can make the argument Daphne's a great place to live. Okay. Fine. Yeah. Okay. Great. Okay. I don't think anyone's going to complain about that. Number three is Decatur. And I'm just looking at this. I looked at this list. And before we go any further into Decatur, I want to go to number four, Dothan. Okay, what are we doing? Are we listing them alphabetically? What are we doing? What in the world?

0: just don't even understand it. I don't even get it. Then Florence, then Auburn. That's crazy. It's crazy. Montgomery, Dothan, Decatur. What are we doing? Mobile, obviously. Anniston, that's not something you hear a lot about. Gadsden, okay. Gadsden's growing. Tuscaloosa, obviously, is awesome. And Birmingham's 13. But I'm sorry, I'm hung up on Decatur. What is that? Someone who lives in the city of Decatur, you've got to sell this to me. I need someone that, and Austin has already taken a knee on this, all right? Well, Austin heard he was going to have to defend Decatur, and just immediately was like, I live there? No. Okay, that was his response. Would you like to amend that at all before you get home to Decatur?
1: No. If you're really going to compete against Huntsville, I mean, I like it because I live there, but it's not, I mean, no.
0: Yeah. It's just, and by the way, I'm not bagging on Decatur. I mean, it's just what it is. It is what it is. Nobody's suggesting that, like, the people there are bad or anything like that. I mean, they've had some problems recently. They had poor leadership for a while. They've had some issues there. Nobody's ever been like, I sure can't wait to move into Decatur. It just doesn't happen. So I need somebody to make the pitch that Decatur is the city to live in. It's good. You got Hoover, you got Daphne, and then the bustling metropolis that is Decatur. Now, a couple things I know about Decatur. Okay, couple of things I know about Decatur that you need to know about Decatur. Okay, couple of things. It's growing. Its real estate market's doing pretty well. You got all this stuff happening there. I'm not suggesting it's not. But the guy who lives in Decatur, who I was going to say, hey, defend Decatur, was like, it smells like cat food. that's the first thing he said. Am I wrong? Like the smell, the thing? Like, yeah, I look. Even, and let's put it in a different way, okay? I'm bagging on Decatur here, but not on Decatur as itself. And Austin kind of mentioned this. It's more or less the list itself comparing it and saying it's a better city to live in than Huntsville. You could make the argument for Hoover. I'm not sure I'd buy it. You could make the argument for Daphne. Okay, there's plenty of reasons to make that argument. You could make the argument for Dothan? Like, I don't... What is the Dothan argument? But I don't want to get into that. But I question the whole thing mostly because, We know Decatur, like, it's right down the street. We all know where it is. We all know what it is. It's not. I don't know. I just look at it. I saw that. I was crazy. We'll get into what their reasoning was here in a bit, but I kind of wanted to lay the groundwork for someone to defend Decatur. Okay, I'm giving you guys the option. You guys defend it. 866-494-9866. I'm open to being changed here. I'm open to being changed. Like, if the mayor wants to give me, like, the Better Business Bureau, not Better Business Bureau, the Chamber of Commerce version of the city that they want me to come see, I'm more than open to being convinced. But I read this and I was like, two things entered my mind. Yeah, right. And Tommy Battle should be impeached. Those were the two things that entered my mind. What are we doing PR wise? How did this happen, Huntsville? What did you do? What did you do? Maybe all the people say we need trains. Maybe those people are right. Maybe I've been wrong. All we need to get a train so we can move up the list on this. Okay. All right. I'm going to give you guys an opportunity to make the pitch. 866-494-WVNN. That's the Coleman Furniture Market free speech phone lines. I will make a little bit of a caveat. I spent a New Year's in Decatur a couple years ago. I enjoyed it. I'm just throwing that out there. All right. You can get your text in as

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0: 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But listen, City Decatur Chamber of Commerce, I'm open. I'm open. I can be convinced. Just not there yet. Stay tuned.
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0: right, it may sound like I'm bagging on Decatur, okay? Maybe because that's kind of what I'm doing. But it's not. That's not really the point of what I'm saying here. The point of what I'm saying here is, who believes that Decatur is a better city than Huntsville? Who? Okay? Who believes that? Who believes that? I just don't know. I don't know. Let's give some folks an opportunity to get in here and resolve this for me and maybe teach me a lesson. John in Decatur. Go ahead, John. Tell me where I'm wrong.
1: Good morning, sir. Hey, my wife and I lived in Texas when she became pregnant, and she wanted to live in Alabama. We looked it up, and because of the school ratings and the crime per capita rating and the fact that we're close enough to Huntsville to enjoy it but still come home, that's what ranked them above Huntsville.
0: Okay. All right. And what did you find that it delivered what it said it was going to?
1: Absolutely. I live right about midway through Decatur. I'm close to everything I want to be to, and in 20 minutes I can be in Huntsville and be at the malls, do whatever I want to do there, and come home, and my neighbors are great. I don't have any problems on my street. I haven't had any crime on my street. I've lived here for 4 years now, and I've had less crime and less problems than I've ever had in my life.
0: Would you say you live in part of the nicer part of Decatur?
1: I live the old downtown. I live right down by the old part of Decatur.
0: Okay, so yes. Yeah, you live in the nicer, the more expensive part of Decatur, right?
1: Yeah, I don't smell the cat planet that you're talking about.
0: Okay, all right. Thank you very much, John. Appreciate that. I feel like John maybe isn't getting the full Decatur experience. Maybe that's the case, but I appreciate him being there. And again, yeah, I'm not suggesting the whole city. We're talking about this as a whole. Okay? We're talking about this whole. I don't know what this says about Austin. If that guy's saying, I don't smell it. I mean, the muckety mucks don't smell it, but Austin is just bathing in the cat litter.
2: Every day, twice a day, driving there and back, I smell the cat food.
0: Okay. All right. Some of you guys have given some ideas on what this might be about. I don't know what it is, but we'll give you guys let you hear your thoughts on the ScoutPestControl.com WVNN hot take text line. 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
3: I've lived in Decatur 35 years. No one ever said Decatur.
0: Okay. All right. Hold on one second. Our little British robot friend is not doing well. Let's see if we can get this right here, because that ain't gonna work.
3: Decatur.
0: No! What are you doing to me? You're killing me. Oh, we have one more chance.
3: Decatur.
0: Okay, all right, there you go. You got it. There. You should try to hear him say Chattanooga. This guy doesn't know what he's doing. He does not know what he's doing. Okay, let's try this again. Sorry about that.
3: I've lived in Decatur 35 years. No one ever said Decatur is better than Huntsville. We all go to Huntsville to shop and eat. No one goes from Huntsville to Decatur. Huntsville's gas is now cheaper than Decatur.
0: Okay, all right. So there's the general thought. Okay, there is the general thought here. Okay, and I'm not sure I disagree with that. That's how I've always heard it understood. That's how I've always understood it.
3: Decatur, barbecue, water park, Rock of the South, Wildlife Refuge, and Science Museum.
0: You know what? I probably hate Decatur. I'm kidding. But you know what? Probably so anti-Decatur. It's that Wildlife Refuge. If it was up to me, they would pave that thing. If it was up to me, they'd kill every single one of those alligators and they'd pave that thing. That's what they would do. Those things are scary, man. Those alligators scare the hell out of me. That place terrifies me. Speaking of Rock the South,
3: just wait a few weeks when Decatur gets completely
0: sorry, I forgot to fix it. I apologize. Hold on.
3: Just wait a few weeks when Decatur gets completely trashed by all the high school and college brothers attending Rock the South.
0: Okay. Brothers. He wrote bros, but he says brothers. Okay, that's interesting. Yeah, Rock the South, the move to Decatur. Is it so they have more space to destroy? I don't know the answer to that. I don't know. How excited are you guys about Rock the South? Are you worried about that, Austin? Does it worry you?
2: Or just... As a non-attendee, I don't want the town to just get torn up.
0: Okay. So you're not psyched about it.
2: No,
0: okay.
2: Not particularly.
0: Okay, all right.
3: Maybe the average hour round trip of the daily commutes to and from work in Huntsville is starting to make it less desirable.
0: But no. You're missing the point. It's becoming more desirable. You're wrong about that. It is becoming more desirable. More desirable. So I don't know, man. I don't know, maybe.
3: 60 years experience living here isn't always been a good old boy town. Several smaller museums, but Point Mallard is its highlight. But it's a money pit most years.
0: Okay, all right, there we go. I don't think Point Mallard's a money pit. I could be wrong about it. I haven't looked at the financials there, but it is an attraction that definitely brings people in and lets that happen. Now, here's a little bit of a deep cut here. People will not get this.
3: No sign police indicator.
0: I could be wrong about this, but I believe that's a reference to like all the sign shenanigans that went up at like City Hall and stuff like that. I went down there. Okay. So I went, so I'm not, they had some shenanigans with some signage down there. So maybe that's not necessarily, a good thing that we're hearing, but I think he's being sarcastic.
3: Comment to the first caller. Downtown Decatur is just down the street from the cat food plant and next door to the hood.
0: No, you're misunderstanding what he said. His neighborhood's fine. I mean, his neighborhood is fine. It might be next to the hood, but they're not bothering them there. Because, you know, my guess is that's where the nice neighborhoods is where the police, like, they'll be like, okay, we're gonna maintain this niceness here. Okay? And so that was his experience. But he says, you say he should be able to smell the cat food. Well, he says he's retired. Maybe he's too old to smell the cat food. I don't know. Look, I'm not bagging on Decatur. I just thought that a list that puts Decatur over Huntsville is a list that maybe shouldn't really be trusted. Let's try it that way.
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6: News. I'm CJ Papa. President Trump says he's willing to give Iran a couple of days to send its response to the latest U.S. proposal. While in Sweden this morning at a meeting of NATO leaders.
7: We await word on those conversations that are ongoing. There's been some slight progress. I don't want to exaggerate it, but there's been a little bit of movement, and that's good. The fundamentals remain the same. Iran can never have a nuclear weapon.
6: Secretary of State Marco Rubio adding.
7: They're trying to convince Oman, by the way, to join them in this tolling system in an international waterway. There is not a country in the world that should accept that.
6: NASCAR Nation in mourning after a legendary driver suddenly dies.
8: Kyle Busch was battling a severe illness before his death, according to his family, but not much more is known.
6: Fox's Chandley Painter, the two-time NASCAR Cup Series champ, was known as Rowdy to fans, capturing more than 200 career wins. Kyle Busch was just 41 years old. America's listening to Fox News.
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0: 770 AM, 92.5 FM, WVNN. Neil Jackson here with you. Thank you very much for joining us. Appreciate you being here. Appreciate you every day. And we also appreciate the person who just returned here on the program. He called a little earlier, but I screwed up the schedule, so we appreciate him being flexible. He is running for lieutenant governor. His name is John Wall. He has the endorsement of Donald Trump, and he finished in first place at 40.6%. Wes Allen, 38% underneath him, and Rick Pate at 7.3%. John Wall's got to feel pretty good about where he is. Former ALGOP chairman. He is on the Library Services Board as well. Those are, how do I put this? The only time I've ever been interested in what's been going on the Library Service Board is when John Wall's in there laying waste to those people. It's been a pretty entertaining watch, to be honest with you. But let's go ahead and bring him on the line here. John, thank you very much for joining us. Sorry about earlier. 40.6%. You overperformed. Is that fair to say?
1: Oh, definitely. I mean, look, I think all the polling had me much further down than that. What this is about is it's about the people of Alabama speaking clearly. They want change. I am unapologetically the outside fighter in this race. The Donald Trump endorsed state party chairman, not the political career politician. And I think that's what the people of Alabama want. They want somebody who's going to go to Montgomery and fight for them.
0: Yeah, I think you're right about that. I think there is a move in the Republican Party towards fighters and people who are willing to kind of, I don't say be out there because I don't think that's the right way to say it, but call a spade a spade. And on the library board, I think, like I mentioned, that is probably one of the maybe, I don't even think, let's just put it this way. Wherever you're mentioning it in your stump speech, you need to move it up, okay? Because that is, and I say that because what you've done there is you've taken on a bureaucracy. And the bureaucracy, as I mentioned this all the time, every organization's power structure is more liberal than the people it serves. This goes for companies, sporting leagues, anything, the military, everywhere. It's more liberal than what it is. And that board is so out of touch, maybe not with its employees, but it is out of touch with its consumers. And I think you've pointed that out pretty well. And you've won every single one of those battles, correct?
1: No, that's exactly right. And look, that's the type of leadership that we need. I remember the first time I was in there, parents started bringing the books in, and I looked around because I was fairly new on the board, and I looked around and I was like, is no one else going to stand up? Is no one else going to speak out of this? And I just finally was like, you know what? I don't care if I'm new. I'm going to do it. I'm going to do the right thing, because that's what we need. People who are not afraid to do the right thing and who will drive it home. And that's another one where I'm so proud of that fight, because at the end of the day, you hit the nail on the head. All these boards, all these bureaucrats, they should be about serving the people of the state. That's what government was designed to do, not protect librarians, but to actually serve the kids and the parents of our state.
0: Yeah, that's exactly right. Exactly right. So now we move into the next phase, a runoff. It's June 16th, I believe. Maybe I'm wrong with that date, but
1: you got it right.
0: Okay, June 16th. What do you do for the next couple of weeks to drive this drive home the point that you want to make, that you're the guy for the lieutenant governor's job?
1: Well, I think I do keep doing what I'm doing, which is interviews like this. But it's talking to the voters. One of the biggest things with my message in the primary was, this race is not about me. It's not about the endorsement of Donald Trump. It's not about the other candidates. This race is about the people of Alabama and returning power and control to them. I am so sick and tired of electing politicians, sending them to Montgomery or Washington, and when they get there, they chicken out on us. They're wimps. They bend the knee. So if you get tired of something, you, instead of being part of the problem, be part of the solution. So that's why I'm running, and I want to talk to people. I think the people of Alabama are looking for that candidate who's not afraid to be bold, not afraid to stand for our rights and freedoms, go to Montgomery, actually drain the swamp, actually get the job done, don't back down, and fight for the people of the state. And I think that's the message that I'm going to be spreading, and I think that's what the people are looking for.
0: Okay, and if you become lieutenant governor, maybe they've weakened it a little bit, the lieutenant governor. What do you think the most important job of the lieutenant governor is?
1: Oh, there's a couple things. I mean, look, they have weakened the position a little bit, but look at my record as state party chairman. Getting constitutional carry across the finish line, passing school choice, cutting taxes. You know, it was the party that came up with a $223 million tax package that we actually got passed last session. If you can do that as party chairman, imagine what can be done as lieutenant governor. And so I embrace it. Look, I want to bring that same passion for good government. Another thing people, you know, gets ignored with lieutenant governor. The lieutenant governor in Alabama appoints over 400 positions to over 160 different boards and agencies. And if you really want to change the deep state, if you really want to get in there and put some conservatives in there and change government, it's not the elected officials. It's actually the bureaucrats who run all these boards and agencies. And so that's an important part of the lieutenant governor role that gets ignored a lot.
0: There we go. John Wall, thank you very much, running for lieutenant governor. I'm sure we'll hear a lot more from him as we move through this next month or so. And we appreciate him being here on the Alabama A&M $350 million Bulldog Hotline. Thank you very much. We'll talk with him soon. Yaffe, it has finally appeared. And it is nice to see that Yaffe has decided to come to work. Yaffe, I'm going to dock your pay. You know that, right? So no. You better... unless you wow me in the next couple of minutes here. I haven't talked about this yet, but I did want to talk to you about this earlier. Shamari Figures, Terry Sewell, Doug Jones, all three in the Black Congressional. No, they're not all three in the Black Congressional Caucus. Two of them are in the Black Congressional Caucus. Two of them are African-American. One of them is Doug Jones.
2: I was like, is he in guilt? Maybe he's in the white guilt caucus.
0: Okay, he's one? In the white guilt caucus. You need to Yaffe needs to come up a little bit, I believe, on sound. But let me ask you this, Yaffe. If a reporter goes to Doug Jones today and says, hey, do you support the NAACP and the Congressional Black Caucus telling black players not to go to the University of Alabama and play, what would Doug Jones say? They're never going to ask him, but what would Doug Jones say?
2: Wow. You know, that's a tough one. I would assume he would say something like, I understand what they're protesting, but this isn't the way to do it. But try to make it, I don't know, try to play it both ways, which I don't know how you could exactly do, but that's what he would try to do.
0: The most dangerous thing that could happen in the state of Alabama for politics, for Democrats, is a superstar black athlete quit the team. I mean, I'm dead serious about that.
2: You're right about that. He would never say that.
0: Yeah. I mean, the worst thing that could happen to them is a superstar black athlete say, I'm leaving the state of Alabama and I'm not gonna play here. I'm gonna go play at Ohio State because of Terry Sewell's congressional district, which sounds so stupid. Like, I mean, that's really what it is. It sounds so dumb. But it is really what these people want to see happen. Do they actually think they're going to get this done?
2: I don't know. There are times, I think, where they believe they have more power than they do. But a lot of this stuff, even like the protests, it's just virtue signaling, right? They can't actually believe it makes that much of a difference, but it gets some attention.
0: Yeah. Yeah, I mean, and it moves it into the culture war, too. It makes, you know, ESPN and whatnot cover it and stuff like that. And that's why I don't know why, like, a reporter won't be like, Senator Jones, who I love and will do anything for, you also support black athletes standing up for their rights. And I mean, God, put me in front of that guy for 5 seconds. Let me ask that man one question, and I will undo his entire campaign. Not that it needs to be undone.
2: He's got to have an event coming to Huntsville eventually, Dale.
0: You want me to go up and ask him, like, go get in line? What am I, one of the commoners? I'm going to do that.
2: It's a costume. I get it. A commoner costume. But you can do that.
0: Okay. I'll put on my Carhartt hat and maybe a vest, and I'll go up there, and I'll read a question off of my phone screen and ask him, Senator Jones, do you support black athletes or – are you for what Republicans are doing to this state? That's the way the question will be asked. And if given the opportunity, maybe we'll do that. But yeah, I think a reporter should ask that question, and I would love to see it. But Doug Jones also the other day was like, there's voter suppression everywhere. And not a single reporter is like, where? Like, that's it, right? Like, I know that you guys, especially Yaffe, view me as Alabama's most trusted journalist. I know that. I know that. But that's kind of a joke because there are no actual journalists in this state. And if there is, tell me which one's better than me. So that's kind of the joke. But wouldn't it be easy to just be like, man, you say there's voter suppression in this state. That sounds like a Pulitzer-winning story. Well, can you help me find those people so we can expose this?
2: Yep.
0: What do you think?
2: Well, you'll be called racist if you ask that question, Dale.
0: It's racist to try to find the voter suppression now? So if I don't accept that the voter suppression is straight up happening, I'm a racist. But if I question where I can find the people who have been voter suppressed, I'm also a racist.
2: Correct.
0: Okay. I mean, that sounds about right. I mean that sounds that sounds about
2: right.
0: It's
2: not logical, but yes, correct.
0: Okay. All right. So there's my two questions if I could ask Doug Jones. I'd be like, hey, and you'll notice something else about that event where you've probably seen Hakeem Jeffries when he was up there saying, if LSU is for it, we're against it. If Alabama's for it, we're against it. You know, all this other stuff. They were not there. Shamari Figures and Terry Sewell were not there. Now, there's a reason why they weren't there. I believe it happened on Tuesday. It might have been Monday. But either way, you could justify they're in their district's campaigning, right? So that's where they were. So really, you could ask those two what they think about it, too. Is anyone going to do it?
2: No, that's why I said you have to dress up in some kind of costume, get one of those glasses with the mustache thing, put that on, and just pretend you're a journalist. That's what it's going to take.
0: Holy cow. You've actually just given me a good idea. I'll put like a dress on and pretend I'm transgender and like just want, and they'll let me go to the front of the line. It'll be great. Okay, thank you very much, Yappy. When we come back, 10 with him, and I'll tell you, because Yappy was late today, I'm going to use the questions people asked about him. So if you got Yaffe questions, get them in here, especially if they're thinly veiled insults or maybe not so thinly veiled. We'll use those as well. Stay tuned. 10 with him coming up next. 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
0: First, let me tell you about my good friend Matt Curtis and the Matt Curtis Real Estate Team. Yeah, Matt Curtis is your guy. 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

0: 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Dale Jackson here with you. Thank you very much for joining us. Thank you so much for being here. Just real quick comment before we jump to the Coleman Furniture Market free speech phone lines here in just a second. 866-494-WVNN. This comment came in, oddly enough, on our text line.
1: Mo was not on the ballot in Jackson County.
0: You know how many times I heard this? You know how many times I heard this? And this is not a criticism of that person, okay? I'm just going to make this as clear as possible. This is not a criticism of the person who was there. Mo's race was a state house race where like 7,000 people voted. And they spent like $1 million on it. It's a very small geographic district. In the city of Huntsville. Okay, that's why. It's crazy. The amount of money spent on TV and all this other stuff, it's crazy. It's just an insane thing. You gave me $1 million for an ad campaign in the city of Huntsville, I wouldn't even know what to do with it. I would have no idea. I'd be like, what are we supposed to do? I have no idea. But yeah, that's why. A lot of people were like, Mo wasn't on my ballot. And a lot of people went up to the people at the polling places are like, Mo's not on my ballot. Mo Brooks is not on my ballot. Or this race isn't on my ballot. It's because that race was a state house race. So there we go. All right. Now let's go to Robert. Robert, thank you very much. You are on the Coleman Furniture Market free speech phone lines. Go ahead.
2: Well, good morning.
0: Morning.
2: I got a question about your shows.
0: Okay.
2: I listen to you in the morning.
0: Okay.
2: Not all the time, but I listen.
0: Okay.
2: And you and Yaffe are on the radio, what, 3 times a day? 4?
0: No. Well, I'm on once a day.
2: Some shows.
0: Hold on. Let me answer a question. I'm on from 5 until 9. Yaffe's on from 9 to 11. And then there's a replay at 8 o'clock and 9 o'clock. So twice, I would argue, probably.
2: Why?
0: Why not?
2: Gee, Dale, once is enough, ain't it?
0: Well, I mean, you obviously have a problem here. Let's just stop the niceties and just get to your issue. What's the issue?
2: You're preempting other shows.
0: What show am I preempting?
2: Well, it's probably Yaffe, but he's actually preempting America at Night.
0: No, he's not. America at Night is on 10 to midnight.
2: Well, okay, I could be wrong.
0: No, you're not wrong. You're not wrong at all. These shows are on 8 and 9 o'clock. There's a reason for that. I mean, see, you want to have a programming conversation, which nobody else would do with you, and I promise you on the radio, but I'll do it with you on the radio. Here is the reasoning behind it.
2: That's why the guy asked you if he could, if he wanted you to answer it on the phone, on the radio. So.
0: Yeah. That's exactly right. He's doing the right thing. The answer should have been no, but that's not how I operate.
2: Oh,
0: the way
2: on.
0: I operate
2: free speech now.
0: Yeah, well, this is not free speech. You don't have free speech here. This is a talk radio show. There's no free speech. So yeah, that's not that. I'm giving you a gift here. So take the gift. Here it is. We used to have a live program at that time, and if we go and fill that time slot with a syndicated radio show, it will be harder to go back to live programming in the future. And I would like to put a live program there. Is that okay? Is that an appropriate programming decision made by the program director at WVNN?
2: Well,
0: do you like that move or not?
2: Is a live program? If
0: we
2: not,
0: had a live program there, yes.
2: The other mornings, that'd be great.
0: I'll say that again.
2: But reruns, when you're saying the same thing over and over again, it's not too good. For me, I mean, you know. And I try to be nice.
0: Why are you trying? No. You're being phony.
2: I always try to be nice. I'm not
0: just
2: a mean
0: No,
2: person.
0: Just be the, look, embrace your inner prick. It's okay to do. Don't come in here and try to be nice when you're just being a prick. That's fine. I appreciate it. I've answered your question. I appreciate you calling. Thank you so much. We'll talk to you soon.
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4: There is slight progress. I'm Dave Anthony, Fox News. That's what Secretary of State Marco Rubio says this morning in the talks with Iran trying to work out a nuclear deal as President Trump threatens to resume bombing. Rubio at a NATO gathering in Sweden, also critical of Iran blocking shipping in the Strait of Hormuz, considering charging tolls.
5: There is not a country in the world that should accept that. I don't know of a country in the world that's in favor of it except Iran.
4: A bill aiming to limit the president's military actions in Iran is on hold in the House after Republicans delayed a vote, angering Democrats who called it cowardly. And the Senate has also left D.C. for a Memorial Day break after shelving other legislation to fund immigration, enforcement, and border patrol, in part because of the new $1.8 billion Trump compensation fund for people who believe they were targeted by the Biden Justice Department. Fox's Jessica Rosenthal reports some Republicans pushed back.
6: Missouri Senator Eric Schmidt told Fox's Chad Pergram some had questions about its scope.
7: I mean, look, I'm very comfortable with the idea that people who've been wronged by their government, as a lawyer, I feel comfortable that been wronged by their government should have some sort of redress.
6: But disagreements led to the Senate GOP saying they need to start all over again on reconciliation. Senate Minority Leader Chuck Schumer reacted.
8: The only way for Republicans to get out of this box is to stop backing the slush fund. Stop pushing the ballroom.
4: Referencing the president's controversial White House ballroom under construction, the Senate's considering $1 billion worth of security. NASCAR fans and drivers are mourning the death of Kyle Busch, one of the winningest drivers of all time, who had just won a truck race last week. Thomas and Annunziata just told Fox.
9: I think Denny Hamlin said it correct. I mean, we lost to Kobe Bryant of our sport, so it's unbelievable.
4: Kyle Busch was only 41 years old. He'd fallen ill a few days ago and was hospitalized. No cause of death has been given. Kyle Busch's older brother, Kurt, is a NASCAR Hall of Famer. America's listening to Fox News.
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4: Secretary of State Rubio at that NATO gathering in Sweden is at a time when President Trump's been very critical of the alliance, not doing enough to help the U.S. in the Iran conflict, but he is backing one NATO member.
15: The president says because of the election of Poland's president, Karol Nawrocki, the U.S. is sending an additional 5,000 troops to the country. Poland is a NATO member, sharing borders with Ukraine and the Russian enclave of Kaliningrad. President Trump's announcement of additional U.S. forces deploying to Poland appears to reverse an earlier announcement from the Pentagon that a 5,000 troop deployment would be delayed as the Trump administration considers reducing the force posture in Europe. At the White House, Jared Halpern, Fox News.
4: Earlier this month, the Pentagon announced it would remove 5,000 troops from Germany. A woman who was fired in Florida over her comments about the assassination of conservative leader Charlie Kirk last year wins a settlement.
16: The state's Fish and Wildlife Conservation Commission booted Brittany Brown after she reposted a meme on her Instagram account that claimed Kirk wouldn't care about children being shot in their classrooms. Brown sued, seeking reinstatement. She and the agency settling the suit Thursday for $485,000, which covers back pay, damages, and attorney costs. As part of the deal, Brown agreed not to seek future employment at the agency. Chris DeMeo, Fox News.
4: On Wall Street, stock futures are rising the day after gains. The Dow rose 276 points. In the NBA,
17: Eastern Conference Finals, game number 2, the Knicks just don't lose.
18: The follow, missed. Brunson comes out of the pack. 2-on-1 break. Brunson to the basket, banks it home. Timeout, Cavs. The lead is up to 17.
17: ESPN on the call. New York beats Cleveland 109-93 to grab a 2-0 series lead. That's 9 consecutive playoff wins for the Knicks, a franchise record.
4: Fox's Jay Berman on the ice. Montreal took the opening game of the NHL Eastern Conference final, beating Carolina 6-2. I'm Dave Anthony, Fox News.
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0: WVNN. Dale Jackson here with you. Thank you very much for joining us. Thank you so much for your time today. And every day you spend it with us, we appreciate it. Very sad story for those of you who are fans of NASCAR. Very sad. I mean, just an incredibly sad story. I'm not a NASCAR guy by any stretch, but I mean, I'm a human being. And it's just really, really, really sad. Kyle Busch passed away, and it was quick. I mean, really, really quick. And it's just, man, it's really sad to see and watch, because the guy was 41 years old. And 41 years old in racing's nothing. Nothing. He won an event last week. Listen to what he said at that event.
1: 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Why do these moments never get old, Kyle?
2: Because you never know when the last one is, you know. So I know all too well, unfortunately, with the Cup stuff. But, you know, here with the truck stuff right now, is it's awesome just to be a part of Spire Motorsports. Thanks to Jeff and Dan and Mr. H for the opportunity, HendrickCars.com. I'm sure it looked great out front leading the race, and it wasn't just Kyle Larson doing it. So, you know, feels good to have another Kyle being able to do it and putting ourselves in victory lane. So
0: he said, because you never know when the last one was. And he passed away this week. And he passed away. 41 years old. 41 years old. Now, there's lots of things out there out of what this is. A hospitalization, a sudden hospitalization after a severe illness. Some are saying he had a sinus cold. I don't know about that. There's a rumor going around that this is crazy. I've seen this kicking about, and the internet's not real life. And sometimes it's really really really dumb. But they say he suffered a leg injury before the NASCAR season opened up. He was changing batteries in a smoke detector, and I guess the stool he was standing on fell, and he fell and hurt himself severely. They're saying that could be a part of it, but they're also saying he suffered from a severe cough here recently, something happening as well. So they do not have any answer as to what this was. He was hospitalized. They said he wouldn't compete on Sunday. And he passed away at the hospital at 41 years old. So just a very sad statement, but, you know, a very profound one before he passed away, where he says, you know, you never know when your last one is. And yeah, he was right about that. So again, very, very sad with seeing that. So I know there's a lot of NASCAR fans out there and truck series fans and things like that. I've never been a racing fan, but people don't know this. This is the only information you're going to get on the Dale Jackson Show. Kyle Busch was also a WWE 24/7 champion. For those who don't know, Kyle Busch was. He was on a Monday Night Raw episode a couple of years ago, and they had a championship that had to be defended 24/7 no matter where you were. And, you know, in typical wrestling tomfoolery and jackassery, he snuck up behind the wrestler, whoever held that championship, and pinned them, and ran off with the belt and was pinned later on in the night, and someone took it from him. But, yeah, so just you know, the guy, obviously a fun-loving guy out there enjoying his best life. You never know when the end is near. So just remember that. Live your life to your fullest. 41 years old. Really, really sad to see that, especially for all his fans, obviously his family and friends and whatnot. NASCAR, you'll obviously hear a lot about this today because he's a 41-year-old man that passed away. I mean that's the thing. He's 41 years old, and then you get a severe illness and you pass away, and it's just it happens sometimes, and it's very sad. So there we go. Kyle Busch, 41 years old. We'll move on. Let's talk a little bit about the autopsy of the DNC. Now, I have a question for you today.

0: and you said they were going to lose moving forward, what would be the reason? So you could do an autopsy after the fact. Okay, let's acknowledge the premise here. You could do an autopsy after the fact. Okay, and you look at the cause of death. You look at why someone lost. You look at whatever. That's what they did. We could talk about the autopsy and how stupid it is and how stupid they have handled this. Okay, we can all look at that. Okay, we can all look at how stupid and silly all of this is, okay? Now, they lost because of their fixation on social issues, their Trump is the worst guy ever, and their disconnect from regular Americans. That's the overarching thing. They've done nothing to change that. They have done nothing to change that. And they didn't need an autopsy to tell them that, okay? That's like looking at somebody who got shot in the face and be like, I don't know, I wonder what happened here. I don't know. What could it possibly be? Or going to a morgue and pulling somebody out of one of the sliders there and going, is he going to be okay? No, he's not. He's not going to be okay. He's dead. But Democrats aren't dead. And one of the reasons they're not dead is because Republicans are struggling. So we have the autopsy. We'll talk about what the autopsy says. But here's my question. What do you think it is the reason why Democrats lost? We had the autopsy, but what do people in your life tell you? And if we fast forward to November and Republicans lose, what will that autopsy say? So I'm basically asking you to diagnose your patient right now. Let's play doctor or something like that, okay? We're going to play doctor here today. So everyone, okay, right now, take off your clothes. Dale wants to play doctor with you. Austin, put your pants back on. 866-494-WVNN. That, of course, is the Coleman Furniture Market free speech phone lines. You can jump in right there and answer my question. Again, two-part question. Why did Democrats lose in 2024? And if Republicans lose the midterms, why is that happening? So autopsy, diagnosis, give me both. Let me know what you think. That's how you can do it. You can also get in on the ScoutPestControl.com WVNN hot take text line. You can jump in right there, right now. Very simple to do. 866-494-9866. And you can always email me.
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0: 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You can get your questions in for 10 with him as well. So we're doing all of that here today, and I want you guys to participate and check all of that out. Right now, though, let me tell you about Last Resort Guns. I love Last Resort Guns, and you should love them as well. They're a gun store of a different caliber. Remember this. You don't know anything about guns. I mean, that's the mindset I take when I go in and think about getting a firearm. I don't know anything. So I want to talk to people that understand firearms and understand what I might need. Now, maybe I want something for personal protection. Pistols, okay, fine. Maybe I'm looking for something for hunting. Rifles, yeah, okay, that's good. Maybe I want to take up shooting sports, shotgun, whatever it is. I don't know, but they do. And not only that, they have an indoor range. They got people that know exactly what they're doing. And they're just great people. You want to elevate your shooting experience? You want to join a community that understands you? 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Their facility is equipped latest shooting technology. The experience is educational and enjoyable. 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
5: Good morning, everybody. I'm Way 31's Jada White. A Madison County man accused of shooting and killing a Decatur 18-year-old will have his murder charge dropped. Prosecutors say he shot and

0: killed Brian Wiggins Jr. in 2024, but Sam's lawyers say he shot him out of self-defense. Well, Tuscaloosa County deputies say a father left his baby in a hot car, so they arrested Logan Tuning Wednesday and charged him with manslaughter. A judge has not set his bond. State troopers are learning how a truck hit a cable wire that pulled a construction worker out of a bucket truck to his death. They say it happened Monday on Feimster Gap Road near Gunnersville. We are still working to learn if troopers plan to charge that truck's driver. The family of the Muscle Shoals woman killed in a hit and run is suing the man accused of killing her and demanding he pay $10 million. Muscle Shoals police say Brett Black was speeding along 6th Street last month when he slammed into Barbara Kuntz and sped away. With Way 31 News, I'm Jada White.
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2: Here's your weather update from the Way 31 Storm Tracker Weather Center.
3: Scattered showers this morning as you head out the door on this Friday. Temperatures in the upper 60s. You'll need the rain gear through the rest of the day today. More scattered showers and thunderstorms moving in this afternoon. Some of those could have some gusty winds with them as well. From the Way 31 Storm Tracker Weather Center, I'm meteorologist Amber Kulick.
4: It's 69 degrees at 619 on WVNN.
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9: All right, Doctor, scrub in. We got to work on our patient here this morning because our patient, I think it's near death. And so we're working on this. We're trying to figure out how to save this patient. Now, there's been similar issues, and we've had to deal with some of these, but we're going to learn what we've learned from the autopsy, and now we're going to take a look at this one situation where we have another patient on the table that we need. But I need to get in the right kind of mood for this, so hold on. Here we go. All right, doctors, we got a lot going on here. So here is the question for you today. The question is very simple. Why did the RNC or why did the DNC lose their election? And why is the DNC going to lose theirs? Austin has no idea what that music is. Not a single clue. Doesn't have a single clue what that music is. Austin, any idea?
4: No, I had no idea. It was a fun little electro beat, though. I was digging it.
9: Yeah, that was the theme music from Doogie Howser, M.D., where Neil Patrick Harris played like a 15-year-old doctor. So there you go. That's what that was from. Great show, by the way. Great show. So you guys have some thoughts on this. You guys have some thoughts on what the issue was. This is completely wrong. But I love this. This is such a wrong answer that it starts off good and then it goes crazy. Listen to this. Look, you guys, you got to look at this and think about this because some of you are so crazy on some things. Okay, here we go.
5: DNC lost because Kamala being candidate.
9: I mean, she was terrible. Okay, I think that's true. That part's true. What's your RNC thought, or your Republican thought?
5: Republican future loss. Excessive AI data center protections.
9: What? I don't even know what that means. I don't even know what that means. It looks like everyone's turned on data centers. The data center protections? Did I miss something? Is there some movement? Austin, am I crazy? It seems to me that the data center stuff is basically, people have turned on it big time, and the only place these data centers are going to go is places where there's zero economic development in any way, shape, or form.
4: Yeah, I mean, effectively. I brought this up to Yaffe, and he was like, not anti-data center, and I did a double take. I was like, this is the first time I've heard someone not dislike them coming to an area. Yeah, it feels pretty consensus-based at this point, honestly.
9: Yeah, I don't get it. I mean, look, I'm anti-data center in Huntsville in North Alabama because we don't need it. I mean, that's as simple as I can put it. And that's really it. It doesn't bring enough. You've probably heard, I've talked to multiple legislators about this. They're over it too. I mean, so I don't know. I don't know. I don't know. That doesn't work for me. No, that's a no. Doctor, you're probably not going to make it. Okay. Your career has just died on the table. So I'm not going to buy that part. Remember, I'm asking for the RNC or the Republican and the Democrat why they're losing. Here's another one for you.
5: My diagnosis is that they stepped too far away from the largest minority group they were pandering to. Too much focus on lesser groups.
9: What? What? I mean, I'm sorry, am I crazy? What? They pandered to everybody. I can't think of a minority group with the exception, you know, of the Jews that they did not pander to. And part of the complaint you're hearing from some in the Democratic Party is that they pandered too much to the Jews. I'm gonna need you to rewrite this report and need you to be a little more clear about what minority groups you're referring to. Okay, I want you to think about that. Okay. Okay, I want you to think about that, and I want you to expand.
5: This autopsy applies to both parties. Neither are willing to challenge an out-of-control president.
9: Again, that is not what the autopsy says, and no, that's not it either. I mean, neither are, it appears. That is correct. But no, I don't think that's it. I don't. I'm sorry. It just no. You guys, listen. These patients are gonna die. Okay, they're all gonna die. Your diagnosis skills are lacking severely, and our patients are they're doomed.
5: Dale, both sides suck. The Republicans just suck less.
9: Okay, maybe that's true. I mean that's true. But that's like looking at somebody with two gunshot wounds and being like, I don't know, maybe we should treat neither of these. It's like, well, hold on. You gotta do something. No. Both these things will probably kill him. There's no reason to do anything there. No, so I'm gonna have to disagree with you on this. Okay, maybe this is it.
5: The Dems because they just suck, and the GOP not mega. They have lost touch with their base. Mega GOP is basically a cult.
9: Man,
7: I don't know. Okay. I'm asking for a diagnosis, I guess. They suck. If the Democrats suck, the Republicans lost touch with their base, and MAGA is a cult. Okay. I mean, I don't know. Okay. Maybe so. Nobody wants to criticize their own president. And that's true. Okay. So that part is, I'll agree with all of this, with that part of this. But doctors, I need your reports to be a little more thorough, okay? Okay, that's what I'm going to need.
5: Democrats are losing because they lie, cheat, steal.
7: Like Eddie Guerrero? Nobody gets that. Nobody gets it. Watch this. Austin, you don't understand that reference at all, do you?
4: I do not, know.
7: Okay, thank you.
5: Democrats are losing because they lie, cheat, steal, and spread fear. Republicans are losing because they are not being aggressive enough.
7: Donald Trump and the MAGA Republicans are not being aggressive enough. Do you want them to go to Chuck Schumer's house and kick the crap out of him? I mean, what Republicans have never said, guys, maybe we should just slow down a little bit. Maybe we shouldn't go further. There's a $1.8 billion anti-weaponization fund. They're not going hard enough? I mean, come on. They're bombing Iran. They've gone to Venezuela. They're going after Cuba. They've gone hard as hell on everything they want to do. They've done tariffs. No. I reject that premise completely. That the GOP has not gone hard enough. That is not it. But no, I'm sorry. No way. That is a flawed diagnosis. Guys, you guys are treating this as if you guys are working at like the CDC and we're treating COVID. Okay? You guys are doing a terrible job.
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12: Secretary of State Marco Rubio is in Sweden for a NATO summit with Iran on the mind.
13: Iran is trying to create a tolling system. They're trying to convince Oman, by the way, to join them in this tolling system in an international waterway. There is not a country in the world that should accept that.
12: Fox's Jillian Turner in Sweden.
14: He has got a very clear, very succinct message to deliver on behalf of President Trump in the United States. It is time for these allies, he says, to pay up and lay up when it comes to the war in Iran.
12: Meantime, NASCAR legend Kyle Busch passing away suddenly at 41 years old after suffering from a severe illness.
15: Less than 2 weeks ago, the legendary driver was dealing with a sinus issue during a race and had to radio for medical. He told reporters after the race that he had a substantial cough. It's unclear if that illness is related to his hospitalization.
12: That's Fox's Chanley Painter. 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
20: 20 years ago, the average attention span was about 2.5 minutes. Today, it's just 47 seconds. Pretty disconcerting. That's according to new research out of UC Irvine. But really, this isn't our fault, at least not entirely. We can blame technology and the world around us. Attention, it turns out, is not an unlimited resource. You only have so much of it to give. Start paying more attention to what times of the day you seem to be at your mental peak. Try to knock out the more complicated stuff during that time. It's also important to take breaks every so often so you can more easily lock in when you're trying to concentrate. One expert said, even trying to visualize where you want to end your day with everything all wrapped up or with tons left to do, that can act as a real motivator. I'm Dr. Sanjay Gupta, helping you live a better life.
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0: FM, WVNN. Dale Jackson here with you. Thank you very much for being here. Thrilled to be here with you. And I've been told I'm being a little hard on you guys. I apologize. Many, many, many apologies. Many apologies for not bringing you the kindness and respect you expect from the Dale Jackson Show. Okay, I mean, is that where I missed the point here? Let me give you a little taste of what people seem to expect from this radio show.
1: I'm just here for the Jews scream and Dale Jackson's Rogan yell with the gay techno music.
0: Okay, if my boss is in Atlanta, New York, text me and called me and we're like, hey, explain to me your show in like a sentence. That would be it. That would be it. I would just say, there you go. That's the show. Okay. All right, good. 866-494-WVNN. Now that, of course, is the ScoutPestControl.com WVNN hot take text line. Yeah, the autopsy is out. Let's go through what the autopsy says here, okay? The DNC did not want this autopsy out. You know why? Because it makes them look dumb. Okay? I mean, that's as simple as it is. It makes them look dumb. Okay? Here's what it is. You have a bunch of people being paid to put together some messaging as to why they lost. They then tell them why they lost, and they go, nah, we don't want to know that. So that there's that happening. Then they put out the numbers or in the story, and they go, no, that's not it either. But here's what the report actually says, okay? Here's why they lost. Joe Biden didn't prepare Kamala Harris for what was going on inside his brain and prepare him or her, excuse me, for a run for president. Made her the border czar, which was a disaster. And then they kind of destroyed the economy with inflation and couldn't figure out how to message that. They lost connection to the working class because they are at heart elitist snobs who hate them. They have no connection with rural America because they are at heart people who hate them. So they lost the working class. They lost rural America. Have they gained them back? No. Now, maybe Trump has ceded the high ground here with high gas prices and Iran. I think the Iran thing is a short-term issue. And people will tell me that I'm wrong because no foreign wars has become such a mantra that it doesn't matter what's actually going on if you can say it's a foreign war. We treat Venezuela like it's World War II. Okay? We treat Iran like it's World War II. The gas prices thing. He may have ceded his higher ground with the rural and working folks with that because they're getting destroyed at the pump. That's true. Their entire message was, we're not Donald Trump, and they weren't. And then their focus on stupid social issues and immigration destroyed them. Trump ran those they-them ads. And if I'm Donald Trump, I you know what I just do? I repackage that ad. I'm running it right now. Okay, that's what I'm doing. I put it out right now. I'd run this ad 24/7. You would never. It would be running during the NBA finals. It would be running right now during the NBA finals. Because it is, I think, a perfect encapsulation of who they are. Completely out of touch, elite crazies. That's what they are. I mean, for prisoners. This ad is perfect.
2: Kamala supports taxpayer-funded sex changes for prisoners.
3: Surgery.
4: For prisoners.
3: For prisoners. Every transgender inmate in the prison system would have access.
5: It's hard to believe, but it's true. Even the liberal media was shocked Kamala support.
0: By the way, I forgot that when this was going on, and they were showing pictures of that freak in the red dress with the mustache. the nuclear, the guy who worked at the nuclear agency. I forgot that that was what was going on the screen. I forgot about that. It's so great.
5: Reports taxpayer-funded sex changes for prisoners and illegal aliens.
3: Every transgender inmate would have access.
5: Kamala's for they, them. President Trump is for you.
6: I'm done.
0: I mean, it's a great ad. Never stop running it. Never. Run it right now. Put that thing out today. But that's what destroyed him. And that had immigration and transgenders in it. You got both. You got absolutely both. And so that's all out there. But they've had this information for a while. Have they been living by this? No, absolutely not. They absolutely have not been living by that. Instead, I think they continue to go down the path. The only thing is, and this is why I'm asking this question, guys. The reason why I'm asking this question is because I think you look at what Republicans are doing now, and we're going to be able to go down after this next election, the midterms. I think even with redistricting, Republicans lose the House. I think that's true. Look, I could be wrong. I hope that I am. But I think at this point, even Republicans lose the House. And it's going to be because of Iran and gas prices. That's it. That's going to be the issue. So I give you guys an opportunity and a question. I ask you guys to scrub in and answer the following question. Why did the DNC actually lose? Why did the Democrats actually lose? Why did Kamala Harris actually lose? So you do your own autopsy. And then tell me if Republicans lose, / when Republicans lose, why did that happen? Okay, you guys have some thoughts? Let's get to them.
1: The Democrats got high on their own supply and thought that their vocal minority and online presence would translate to massive turnout.
0: And what do I always say? What do I always say? The internet ain't real life, right? Okay.
1: Most people hated identity politics and turned against them for hate votes.
0: That's true. You've nailed the Democrats. That's exactly what it is.
1: Republicans, if they lose, will lose because of low turnout. There's nothing exciting to bring out voters. I think Mo Brooks' loss is a preview of that.
0: Man, that it's hard to look at that and say, like, that's an encapsulation of a bigger thing. Just remember, that's a state house race in Alabama where one side spent $1 million+. Okay, so I don't know. I don't know.
1: The DNC will lose because of rampant fraud and mismanagement inside government on every level. The RNC will lose because they never drive home their messaging and are usually split in their focus.
0: Okay, maybe that's so, but the DNC is not in control of the government right now. That's another part of this. That's another part of this, that they're not in control of the government right now. So as with the economy, inflation, all this other stuff, Trump's going to get blamed for all of that. Because they're in control. That's how it works. When you're in control, it's your issue. You have to deal with it. You have to make progress or you're going to get blamed for it. Very interesting perspective from some of you. A lot more of you got your thoughts in. A lot more of you should. Scrub in. Let me know what happened. 866-494-WVNN. Why did Democrats lose? And diagnose why Republicans will in the midterms.
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10: Good morning, everybody. I'm Way 31's Jada White. A Madison County man accused of shooting and killing a Decatur 18-year-old will have his murder charge dropped. Prosecutors say he shot and killed Brian Wiggins Jr. in 2024, but Sam's lawyers say he shot him out of self-defense. Well, Tuscaloosa County deputies say a father left his baby in a hot car. So they arrested Logan Tuning Wednesday and charged him with manslaughter. A judge has not set his bond. State troopers are learning how a truck hit a cable wire that pulled a construction worker out of a bucket truck to his death. They say it happened Monday on Feimster Gap Road near Gunnersville. We are still working to learn if troopers plan to charge that truck's driver. The family of the Muscle Shoals woman killed in a hit and run is suing the man accused of killing her and demanding he pay $10 million. Muscle Shoals police say Brett Black was speeding along 6th Street last month when he slammed into Barbara Kuntz and sped away. With Way 31 News, I'm Jada White.
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9: Here's your weather update from the Way 31 Storm Tracker Weather Center.
10: You'll need to keep the rain gear nearby through the rest of your Friday. Scattered showers and thunderstorms will be with us as we head through the late morning hours and early afternoon. Some of those could be on the stronger side with some gusty winds, but the overall severe threat is low. From the Way 31 Storm Tracker Weather Center, I'm meteorologist Amber Kulick.
6: It's 69 degrees at 650 on WVNN.
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0: Dale Jackson here with you. Thank you very much for being here. Thank you so much for your time today and every day you spend some with us. Thank you. Thank you so much. You know, I on a little bit of a side note here, when we talk about these autopsies, and I'm suggesting that maybe we should take a look at these autopsies in the sense that we go, maybe we look a little forward. Maybe we don't wait till the patient dies before trying to diagnose it. You know, I've told you guys before, my dad, when he passed away, his legs were essentially black. Did they diagnose him with, like, you know, diabetes or anything? No. Well, no, of course not, because he didn't go to the doctor. But when he died, we all looked at him and we were like, yeah, I mean, yeah, there you go. Like, oh, I mean, that, like, almost like, yeah, that makes sense. That's the easiest thing to do. Looking back and being like, why did this person die? It's kind of easy to do. The real question is, can you look at the patient beforehand and say, okay, what do we do to stop the patient from dying? How do we look at this patient and go, here's how we're going to save it? That's the harder thing to do. So that's where I think we need to be at. If you're looking at the country and going, how do we save the patient? How do we save the country? How do we do that? I don't think enough people look at it that way. I think most people look at it and go, okay, well, you know, we'll just wait till it dies and then we'll resolve said issue there. That, I think, is a mistake. The Mo Brooks voice keeps popping up, or the Mo Brooks name keeps popping up in some of y'all's responses. And there's nothing wrong with that. Keep that in mind. There is nothing wrong with that, because what that tells me is that people are saying, okay, this is what we saw here locally. We've seen this here locally, and let's take this local example and maybe try to extrapolate it out. I think that's kind of foolish, especially in the Mo Brooks situation, because I don't really think there was anything Mo Brooks could have done. I mean, he ran the exact campaign he had to run. Here's my record. Here's the truth on these issues. Here's what should happen. And the onslaught of negative ads just was so on one side that it was impossible for him to push through. I mean, that's just the truth of it.
1: I know Brooks lost in a Republican primary, but I think that he's the more traditional Republican candidate. Same with Massey.
0: Is Massey a traditional Republican candidate? I mean, maybe post or pre-2016, maybe?
1: Think that our cultural landscape is changing, and whoever's voters are more upset are more likely to turn out.
0: Okay, I don't disagree with that. I think that's true. I absolutely believe that that's true. And, you know, I've said on this program a lot that one of the things that Republicans, well, one of the things that Republicans had going for them last time is they were able to look at the campaign and be like, look at those guys. Don't they suck? Like that, like they were able to do that. That's what they were able to do. They were able to say, these guys sure do suck. And that was their weapon. And so they were able to anger people. I mean, look at the ad we're talking about, right? Look at the ad we're discussing. The they, them ad. What was that ad meant to do? For lack of a better way to put it. What was it meant to do? It was meant to anger up your blood, right? Let's just be real about it. It was meant to get you angry that Kamala Harris wanted to give sex changes to illegal immigrants inside prisons. I mean, guys, it sounds so stupid. For them to do. It's not stupid for them to focus on. It's absolutely brilliant to focus on, which is why you're going to see both sides seek out candidates like Mein Kampf. Okay, that guy, Republicans may pretend they want him off the ballot. Allow me to tell you this. Bull crap. They do not want that guy off the ballot. They want that guy on every ballot. Because he's a Nazi. I mean, that's what they want. So, yes, whoever's voters are more upset, I think that's true. I think that's absolutely true. Continue.
1: Democrats are losing because they are now forced to show that they don't care a bit about the people, only the power.
0: It's true. All you got to do is look at their SEC stuff. We want athletes to boycott the SEC. The worst thing that could happen to the Democrat Party right now is some black running back at Alabama come out and go like, you know what? You're right. I'm going to go play at Ohio State because the Congressional Black Caucus lost 12 seats or something. That's the worst thing that could happen to the Democrat Party right now. That's the absolute worst thing that could happen to them.
1: Republicans are losing because they are afraid of the what ifs.
0: I don't know what that means. I'll reject that premise right there. This is maybe an answer.
1: The Democrats lost because they not felt fully developed a new leader of their party. They just went with the same old mantra. We will give you, but no substance behind it.
0: True!
1: The Republicans will lose because they always have great ideas, but they never seem to get over the goal line.
0: Okay, all right. That's an interesting actual answer to the question. Thank you so much for that. Seven things coming up next.
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4: It is confusing and not easy to navigate. I'm Dave Anthony, Fox News. That's what Sweden's foreign minister says this morning about dealing with the U.S. and NATO at a gathering of the alliance in her country. Led by NATO's leader Mark Rutte, Secretary of State Marco Rubio is there, and so is Fox's Jillian Turner.
5: One of the things Secretary Rubio spoke about with Mark Rutte is this forward deployment of an additional 5,000 U.S. troops to Poland, something that President Trump announced overnight on Truth Social.
4: Earlier this month, the U.S. announced a plan to pull 5,000 troops out of Germany as the president's critical of our allies not doing enough in the Iran conflict. Rubio says there is a bit of progress in talks with Iran, but it keeps blocking shipping in the Strait of Hormuz.
6: Iran is trying to create a tolling system. They're trying to convince Oman, by the way, to join them in this tolling system in an international waterway. There is not a country in the world that should accept that.
4: A late night Trump critic has gone off the air. Stephen Colbert's last show was last night.
7: We were here to feel the news with you. And I don't know about you, but I sure have felt it.
4: CBS says the decision to cancel the late show is purely financial, but Colbert supporters believe it was political. The president wrote this about Colbert on Truth Social after that last show.
8: No talent, no ratings, no life. He was like a dead person. You could take any person off of the street and they would be better than this total jerk. Thank goodness he's finally gone.
4: Fox's Carly Shimkus. He's considered one of the greatest race car drivers ever. And Kyle Busch's death has shocked NASCAR. He was only 41. Fox's Chandley Painter has a family statement.
9: Remembering the husband and father of two children as a future Hall of Famer, a rare talent who was fierce and passionate. And just last Friday, Busch gave his final post-race interview after his second win of the season in the Craftsman Truck Series.
10: Why do these moments never get old, Kyle?
11: Because you never know when the last one is, you know?
4: Kyle Busch's 234 wins is a NASCAR record. No cause of death has been given yet. 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
4: President Trump will hit the road today, going to Suffern, New York, just north of New York City, for an event with Congressman Mike Lawler, a Republican who Democrats are targeting, trying to vote out in November. Before he leaves, the president will be there for the swearing-in at the White House of the new Federal Reserve chairman. Kevin Warsh replaces Jerome Powell, who the president has harshly criticized for not cutting interest rates enough. All that the day after the president hit the brakes on a plan to deal with artificial intelligence.
17: The president abruptly canceled a signing ceremony for a new AI framework, telling reporters he did not like what he saw in the executive order text.
18: We're leading China, we're leading everybody, and I don't want to do anything that's going to get in the way of that lead.
17: The administration and Congress are considering guardrails for artificial intelligence to manage risks and cybersecurity concerns. President Trump says he's worried the planned executive order would be a blocker. It's unclear how soon a revamped order will be signed. At the White House, Jared Halpern, Fox News.
4: An African Ebola outbreak keeps spreading, mostly in Congo. The World Health Organization just gave an update. 750 infections, nearly 180 deaths. And now an update on an American Ebola victim.
19: Dr. Peter Stafford, infected with Ebola virus while treating patients in the Democratic Republic of Congo, is reported to be very weak but not critically ill at a special isolation unit at Charité University Hospital in Berlin, Germany. The statement says Dr. Stafford shows clear symptoms but does not require intensive care or organ support and remains under close observation in a high-security area. His wife, also a doctor, and their four children are quarantined in a separate part of the unit, not showing any symptoms. They were in Congo with a Christian missionary group. Chris Foster, Fox News.
4: On Wall Street, stocks may rise again. Adding to yesterday's gains, Dow futures are up nearly 200 points. In the NBA playoffs, the New York Knicks won their ninth straight postseason game, beating Cleveland 109-93 to go up 2-0 in the Eastern Conference Finals. I'm Dave Anthony, and this is Fox News.
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0: WVNN. Bill Jackson here with you. Thrilled to be here with you and very happy to have you here today. We've got the seven things coming up here in just one moment. State Senator Arthur Orr will continue to join us on Fridays. We're happy to have him here later. Yaffe will be with us. We've got 10 with him. I answer about 10 of your questions, and we're looking forward to that as well. We've got our question of the day, which you guys continue answering, so I'll give it to you again. The DNC autopsy is out. And what happened in 2024? How did we get Trump? Which I think is a little bit of a clue as to what maybe is in there. And I think they've missed the point. I think they've missed the point. I do. I'll give you a little preview. A lot of Democrats are mad that they don't blame the Jews enough. I mean, that's the truth. There's not enough about Gaza in here. That is one of the arguments. There should be more about Gaza in here. I mean, the Democrats lost because they didn't hate the Jews enough? What in the world is this? I mean, if that's the case, then wouldn't Republicans have lost for the same reason? I mean, because they love the Jews too much? I mean, for that to make any sense, I mean, just help me make sense of that. The Republicans, especially Trump and the establishment, there's a fringe that says no on this, but the establishment political message is we will support Israel no matter what they do, right? Like that, isn't that the Republican message? Now, maybe the worm is turned on that, but if that were the case in the 2024 election, and I don't think it is, by the way, and I don't think the worm has turned. I think this is a media and social media driven phenomenon of Jew hatred on the left and the right that is not relevant in real life. That's my take. And maybe I'm naive. Maybe I'm a Jew lover, right? Like, maybe that's it. But the idea that, oh, they didn't mention the Jews enough in this. It's like, okay, but if they were mad about, I mean, again, help me understand it. If their base was mad because they didn't hate the Jews enough, then why weren't, and that would be like a political winner, then why didn't Republicans suffer for it? Because they love the Jews so much. And you could say, well, we're talking about Israel, not the Jews. Okay, you guys realize that, no, you're not. Right? I mean, I'm sorry. I am not obligated to play into your delusions. And if I was sitting on a cable news desk and they're like, well, we're talking about Zionists and we're not in Israel and not the Jews. I'm like, no, you're talking about the Jews. Let's just stop with this nonsense. Okay? Okay, let's just stop with the pretend, okay? We don't have to play little games here. We speak in real, broad terms on this program. We don't play the stupid games that everyone else plays, okay? Except when it comes to playing silly sound effects and stuff like that. We do play that game. Anyway, you can jump in here, voice your opinion, get your thoughts in, tell me why I'm wrong, which I'm not. At 866-494-WVNN, that's the scoutpestcontrol.com, WVNN hot take text line. 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They also bring you.
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0: 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She loves them. 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All right, let's get to it. It is time for the often duplicated, never replicated, the most critically acclaimed segment here on the Dale Jackson Show, brought to you by Alabama's most trusted journalist, It's the seven things you should be talking about today.
2: Now time for the seven things you'll be talking about today. Number seven.
0: It's happening.

0: only something that happened, but something that Democrats in the media protected. You're criticizing this? You must be racist.
1: Number six.
0: United States Senator Katie Britt questioned the Department of Transportation on the long-awaited $1.2 billion Birmingham Interstate Project and the critical Gulf Coast Bridge Project that seemed to be lagging on. And they're trying to get that moving forward. And she's like, look, this is a big deal, not only for Alabama, but for the Gulf Coast across the board. We need to get this thing moving forward. And the federal government has a role in it as it's an interstate highway. So choppy, choppy, guys, let's go. And it looks like there is something that is going to move forward with this. Sean Duffy, the DOT chairman, said, or the secretary of the Department of Transportation, said, we know that this is important, not just for Mobile, but it's also important for the entire Gulf Coast. When you're looking at commerce being able to move across the nation, it's a critical component. That's true. It's true. It's all true.
1: Number five.
0: All right. We've got it going hot. Yes, the war is going hot between Secretary of State Wes Allen and former ALGOP chair John Wall. They're going at it. They're going to have a fight over loyalty to Donald Trump. Not the fight I'd be interested in getting into or is compelling to me. But I think that we all pretty much know that this is going to be one of the battlegrounds here. We're going to see a lot of ads on this. And I don't know. I look at this and I'm just like, okay, go ahead and fight over loyalty to Trump. That will do nothing for me. But Allen attacked Wall. Wall attacked Allen. They both basically said, I love Trump more than you do. And the other guy said, I do. Okay.
1: Number four.
0: Governor-elect, national championship-winning coach, United States Senator Tommy Tuberville defended President Donald Trump against the ridiculous insider stock trading accusations by saying, look, I never look at my stocks. You give it to someone who knows what they're doing. Okay, which has been Tuberville's response for a while, which the immoral lying idiots at AL.com turned into, I do the same thing. So Tuberville says, it's not insider trading. I turn my stocks over to someone else and I never look at it. That's the same thing Trump does. And AL.com says, Tuberville says, I do the same thing. That is not what he said. It's a complete mischaracterization. It's a lie. It's immoral. And they don't care. Now, oh my God, AL.com's lying? What? Is water wet? Yes, it is. Yes.
1: Number three.
0: A governor-elect, national championship-winning coach, United States Senator Tommy Tuberville, and United States Senator Katie Britt both pushed back on Donald Trump's $1.76 billion Department of Justice anti-weaponization fund as they supported efforts to protect Americans from federal overreach, but not like this. Okay? That's basically what it is. I don't have a problem with this anti-weaponization fund at all. At all. Do I have concerns about people fighting cops getting money from it? Yeah, I actually do. And I don't like that. But it's designed to compensate people who suffered weaponization and lawfare from the Biden DOJ. Okay? And Britt and Tuberville both said people who were convicted of violent crimes against law enforcement should not be eligible. That's correct. Let's make sure that's true.
1: Number two.
0: U.S. Secretary of State Marco Rubio has made it clear there has been some slight progress in talks to end the conflict in Iran. As negotiations continue amid ongoing tensions. So yes, that's happening. President Donald Trump continues to threaten further action and says we could start bombing them basically right now. Are we doing it now? Have we done it yet? Right now, we can start bombing them. Trump has made it clear that this might be imminent, but

0: I think we've been talking about this for a very long time. So who knows what's actually happening here. The vote to rein him in with war powers acts and stuff like that. No, it didn't go anywhere. It's not going to go anywhere. That's not going to happen, guys. But you can keep going if you want.
1: Now, time for the number one thing you'll be talking about today.
0: All right, this is a big deal because it's been going on forever. The DNC chair, Ken Martin, actually, I think, made a good point here. He's like, I've really made this a big cluster mess. I've made this a bigger issue than it should have been by being dumb and just not releasing this at the very beginning. When everyone knew it was there, not releasing this report led to people going, oh yeah, what are you hiding? Which is a completely reasonable thing. It's a completely reasonable thing to say. Oh yeah, what are you hiding? Oh yeah, what are you hiding? Oh yeah, what are you hiding? So that goes on for months, and now they finally put it out. And what were they hiding? Nothing. We already knew all of this. Kamala Harris sucks. Joe Biden sucks. Democrat messaging sucks. Regular Americans hate them. Working class Americans, who are also regular Americans, hate them. They focus too much on the elite and hating Donald Trump. They care more about trans people than your pocketbook. And by the way, none of that has changed. Not a single thing I just said has changed. Are they still out of touch with the working class? Yes. Are they still out of touch with rural America? Yes. Do they focus too much on Trump still? Yes. Do they continue to pretend that trans issues are one of the most important things ever? Yes. Do they support illegal immigration still? Yes. Are their economic policies brain dead? Yes. Did I mention they hate Trump and that's all they care about? Yes. All those things are still happening, except the report also says, well, it doesn't say this, but the response to the report from some on the left is like, you guys didn't mention hating the Jews enough. How come that's not in the report that we should have hated Jews more? How come that's not in there? Huh? How come that's not in there? So, yeah, they think that's it. They've changed nothing. They've changed absolutely nothing. And they're going to continue to deal with this because their base is rabid. And they're like, how come we don't hate Jews enough? And I know you guys think, well, Dan, why you focus so much on that? Because it's the most blatant thing they do that goes to show you that all the stuff they claim to believe about tolerance and kindness and all this other stuff is an absolute lie. Every aspect of what they claim to believe in their nice guy routine that they do, Republicans mean we're nice. No. They don't care anything about bigotry or hatred or anything. It's all about power to them. And the Jewish thing, the Israel thing, the Gaza thing, which are all the same thing, is perfect example of that. They're just hateful monsters. They just are. And also, they cater too much to the online left. That's true. They should stop doing that as well. Let's take a quick timeout. I will return. You will tell me I'm wrong, but you, of course, will be wrong. That's how it works. Stay tuned.
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3: Good morning, everybody. I'm Way 31's Jada White. A Madison County man accused of shooting and killing a Decatur 18-year-old will have his murder charge dropped. Prosecutors say he shot and killed Brian Wiggins Jr. in 2024, but Sam's lawyers say he shot him out of self-defense. Well, Tuscaloosa County deputies say a father left his baby in a hot car, so they arrested Logan Tuning Wednesday and charged him with manslaughter. A judge has not set his bond. State troopers are learning how a truck hit a cable wire that pulled a construction worker out of a bucket truck to his death. They say it happened Monday on Feimster Gap Road near Gunnersville. We are still working to learn if troopers plan to charge that truck's driver. The family of the Muscle Shoals woman killed in a hit and run is suing the man accused of killing her and demanding he pay $10 million. Muscle Shoals police say Brett Black was speeding along 6th Street last month when he slammed into Barbara Kuntz and sped away. With Way 31 News, I'm Jada White.
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5: Scattered showers this morning as you head out the door on this Friday. Temperatures in the upper 60s. You'll need the rain gear through the rest of the day today. More scattered showers and thunderstorms moving in this afternoon. Some of those could have some gusty winds with them as well. From the Way 31 Storm Tracker Weather Center, I'm meteorologist Amber Kulick.
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0: You know, it's a fair question to ask me why I am so adamant about our support for Israel. It's a fair question. I get it all the time because I focus too much on the issue. And I'm going to be completely honest with you. I'll tell you why. There's not a single issue that better depicts the battle of civilizations that we are currently facing more than the Israeli conflict. Now, there isn't a single thing. There's not a single thing. We have to ask ourselves, whose side are we on? The side of the people that sit inside their country and say, please stop trying to kill us. Please stop trying to kill us. And finally had enough when babies' heads were cut off and set on fire. Old ladies, children, entire families were slaughtered in their home. Sexual abuse took place on a scale that nobody even wants to talk about, including forcing sexual abuse between family members while this was going on. And I understand that this is not nice to talk about, but I'm going to be as clear as I can possibly be. The monsters that came into those communities forced sexual abuse between family members before they killed them. So it's a primitive society versus a modern society. And there is no line where you can't see who's right and who's wrong. But that event takes place on October 7th, and it was illustrative to me. To the kind of people that people are. The hatred for Israel went up after October 7th. The support for Hamas and the Palestinians went up after October 7th. I'm sorry. If you have more fondness for the Gazans, whatever they want to call them, the Palestinians, Hamas, after that, you're a monster. The thing that happens in Gaza doesn't happen if October 7th doesn't take place. So you can be mad about all the death and everything, but they supported that. The Israelis have made it very clear. They just want this to stop. And this is, by the way, is what the situation in Iran is about as well. And yes, it is. It's about Israel. It's about stopping all the nonsense that goes on in that region. It's absolutely about that. And the idea that the Jews are the bad guys is just comically wrong. They are the goodest guys. All they asked is that they be allowed to exist. And for some reason, that is a bridge too far. So if that is the bridge people want to die on, go right ahead and die on that bridge. Oh, they didn't support Gaza enough. Fine. Continue making that point. There are more good people in this country than bad people in the country. It's that simple. The end.
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0: 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And when you go see my friends over there at Last Resort Guns, make sure you tell them Dale Jackson sent you. Folks, let's do some navel-gazing here. Yeah, let's get at it. I am Dale Jackson. This is WVNN. The DNC's autopsy is out, but I want to go a little bit deeper than the DNC autopsy. Here's what the DNC autopsy shows. It shows very clearly that they lost touch with regular Americans, working-class folks, rural folks, etc. They have become the anti-Trump party, which is what they're, again, still doing. All that is what they're still doing. They care more about they thems than anybody else. Illegal immigrants they can't get enough of. And they're just out of touch. They've got no real mission, no real answers, nothing. And Joe Biden and Kamala Harris both suck. I mean, that's generally the gist of it. What they ignored, apparently, according to their base, is that they should have hated Jews more. I mean, that's the kind of the message coming out, which is wild. But okay. That's one way to look at it. I think they hated Jews plenty. Okay, that's my take. Okay, that is my take. So all of that to be said, what do you think happened with the DNC? And that's an autopsy. But I want you to scrub in as a doctor and think about this for a second. We'll ask Senator Orthis in a second too. I want you to look at the Republican patient laying on the table, and it's not dead. But I think in the midterms, it's heading towards a pretty rough night on election night across the country. If you're diagnosing that, what do you say they should change in order to get where they maybe need to go? That's my question. You can answer that question right here, very simply. ScoutPestControl.com, WVNN. Hot Take text line. That's one way you can obviously jump in there and get in. 866-494-WVNN.
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0: 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I already said that, but there you go. 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That's brought to you by Coleman Furniture Market. So there we go. There's your question. We'll get into some Alabama stuff here with Senator Orr in a second, obviously. But Senator Orr, what killed the DNC patient? And triage my Republican patient that's laying on the table for me.
12: Well, I think it's today. It's, you know, what's affecting consumers, and what's affecting consumers is the increase, the sharp increase in oil prices, and the inflation that they see, their dollars, where they're, you know, coming in from their, whether they're on a pension or something and retired, or whether they're, you know, drawing a paycheck, the dollars coming in don't seem to be keeping up with the inflation at the cash register at places like the grocery store, et cetera. And when you get the Democrats setting the kind of the narrative with that word affordability, mm-hmm. Well, you know, 5 years ago, I would have said, well, I can't afford that and I can't afford this. So I mean, it's almost in my mind, Dale, I'm always struggling with things that, boy, I wish I could afford that, or wish I could afford that, you know, go out for, you know, really nice dinner. But, you know, they're $100, $200 later, that's, you know, I can't afford it. I can't do it. So it's almost like a goal that you can never hit. But that has become the word of choice in the last 6 months, year. You know, the Republicans are going to have a hard time ever catching that. But in the meantime, I get back to inflation and gas prices being the most immediate. Some resolution in Iran would be good. You know, kudos to President Trump for taking, you know, not cutting a deal that doesn't do anything, like Obama did back in the day, sending them all the cash and we get really nothing out of it. We just kick the can, and all the while Iran grows stronger. So it's domestic economy for me that we've got to really turn around here in the next 5 months.
0: No, I think you're right. I mean, and that goes for both issues. Both, I think you're exactly correct. That was a big issue for Democrats, and one of the reasons why they lost, they didn't address it. They weren't able to focus on it. Trump does have to resolve that issue in Iran and figure out exactly how that will move things in the right direction. But yeah, you're right on affordability. People are expecting prices to go down because that's what Republicans nationally and Trump himself said. We're going to bring prices down. No, you weren't. You were going to slow the increase, and I don't think that's good enough. So you're going to have to deal with a little bit of the chaos that comes along with that. All right, now let's move to the state of Alabama here for a second. And people hate me asking this question, but I got to ask it before we get into the different races back and forth. Gambling. Status quo, based on what we saw in the primaries, pro-gambling or anti-gambling? What was the message on primary night in Alabama on the issue of gambling? What should we take away from that?
12: Well, I don't know. You know, I don't stay awake at night, Dale, counting votes on gambling. Who's, you know, who's for and who against in the Senate?
0: They do.
12: We lost. Oh, you better believe they do.
0: yeah,
12: and the
0: yeah.
12: Senate, we lost one we lost one strong gambling proponent in Senator Albritton. The new nominee, and I don't know if he has a Democratic challenger, Rusty Glover, that's replacing Jack Williams, that was a pickup for the non-gaming side. But then in Birmingham, you had a senator who was a non-gamer being replaced by someone supported by the business community. Don't know his position on gaming. I would presume it's probably pro, but I do not know that. But so all that to say, it looks like, you know, at least in the Senate, the non-gamers may have picked up a vote, but to be determined.
0: Yeah, I think that's a fair way of looking at it. I think it's a pretty fair way to look at it. I view it more as like a status quo. You've laid out some of the things. I think it was coming anyway. It may have changed what it looks like with Albritton going down because he was the gambling guy, but he had very specific things that he wanted. So maybe we'll see some changes there. He was also very powerful. That guy who takes over for him is not going to be as powerful. I mean, that's just by seniority and stuff like that. That's part of how the game is played. So he will be significantly less powerful there. Not to say that the Porch Creek Indians don't have a lot of power, regardless of who holds that particular seat. Okay. So I think we're basically on the same page on that one. Are you worried? And this is just one of the things that, you know, I talked with Chris Love yesterday. He's on my TV show this weekend. And he brought something up that I thought was pretty interesting. And the numbers bear this out. There were more Democrat voters in Madison County than Republican voters. More Democrat ballots were taken than Republican ballots. What do you make of that? What's the story with that?
12: Well, as I understand it, Dale, in looking at the ballot with the Mo Brooks Lomax race being the outlier or the exception, you had more competitive Democratic primaries than you did on the Republican side, which usually when there's a contested primary, it brings out more voters. And I'm talking about at the local level, not the statewide battle. But, Congressional District 5, you had several candidates in there vying for that position to take on Dale Strong. So that was a big race. Then you had several competitors in State Senate District 2, the Tom Butler seat. That was a, contested, primary. And so you had others like that that would bring out the vote for people working to get their party nomination.
0: Yeah, I think that's probably true. So I look at the statewide numbers, and I think if I saw the numbers last time I saw them, I believe Tuberville had like 150,000 more votes than Doug Jones. Is there any rumblings anywhere down in Montgomery or amongst the chattering class of political geniuses in the state that Doug Jones has any legitimate shot at taking down the coach?
12: Well, you always respect the possibilities that are out there, but right now the coach is the very, very strong favorite, but politics being politics, things could happen. And of course, you go back not too far and look at what Doug Jones did to Roy Moore. I don't think Coach has the skeletons that Judge Moore may have had, but right now it looks like Coach is certainly in the driver's seat, but it's also, politics, and things can happen. And Jones will get some national money. That's when 2022, you had a very popular governor in Kay Ivey and a pretty much unknown Democratic challenger who raised no money, and it was just a cakewalk for Kay Ivey. We know, being an open seat like it is, you've got two known statewide candidates. It's going to be a different environment than it was in 2022.
0: I'll quibble a little bit with you, but it's not important. I don't think Doug Jones did anything to Roy Moore. I think the national media did a lot to Roy Moore.
12: Well,
0: and he benefited.
12: That's Yep, and he benefited. And the same thing could happen to the coach.
0: Absolutely.
12: You know, they could jump in here and try to dust him up pretty good, like they've done on in times past on candidates.
0: Absolutely, absolutely. Last thing here. Oh boy, this is something that I think is so dumb, but it's interesting nonetheless. The Congressional Black Caucus, the NAACP, they've targeted the SEC, they've targeted Alabama, they have targeted Auburn. By the way, you not going to target UAB. That's fine. You can go to UAB. You can do that. That's fine. But you can't go to Alabama. You can't go to Auburn. Do Alabama Democrats look at this and go, "Oh my God, please stop helping us"? Or do they support these measures? What do you think?
12: Oh, I think they support them. Oh, they they like being in the national limelight. Any attention, any publicity that they can get. I mean, look at all the national Democrats that came down to Montgomery. They love using Alabama as the foil, in that they want to clean up, you know, the Jim Crow Alabama, the racist Alabama, and they love to you know, beat on that pinata of our state and you know, coming down here and doing what they do, trying to stir up the voters. So, you know, I think our local Democratic Party loves it, wants it, receives it, and is fine to be tied with it. And, you know, before I go, Dale, I did want to compliment you on the your comments about Israel and how how they need that support from the United States, and how they are in a very bad neighborhood. We may not agree with everything they do, but you're right. The Islamic community in that area wakes up every day. How can we destroy Israel? And they may not be perfect, but nor are we. But
0: exactly right
12: for that.
0: Exactly right. All right. One more. I appreciate that. One more thing on the football basketball stuff. If a kid is sitting, and I'll just pick a place, in Pritchard, Alabama today, and Kalen DeBoer walks in and goes, "Listen, I need you to be my starting defensive end in Alabama. You'll be starting as soon as you're a sophomore. We've got you pegged for that. I've got this much money in NIL money I can give you. And by the way, that's above board this time. We're not even going to have to funnel it through anything. We're going to give it to you legitimately. And you're going to be set up to go to the NFL. This is your best shot." And that kid goes, "Absolutely not, coach. I can't. Shamari Figures needs his congressional seat," and makes a big deal about that. Is that the worst thing that could happen to Alabama Democrats? Like, they actually, like, catching the car? Would that not be the worst thing that could ever happen to them?
12: I really haven't thought about it, but it could be, you know, but we'll see if that comes to pass.
0: Does this make Wake Forest any good?
12: Oh my goodness. No, there is no hope. I mean, we're stuck in, you know, our hope is to get to a low tier bowl every year. And that's our goal. There's a lot of talk of wanting winners, but we can't keep up in the nuclear race of, college athletics.
0: Well, all they have to do is say no Jim Crow at Wake Forest, and they'll get all sorts of guys. No? Okay. Appreciate it. All right, there we go. Let's get out of here. All right, thank you very much to State Senator Arthur Orr for joining us here on the program. We always appreciate him taking the time to join us. The rest of y'all, we will return. We got a lot more coming up. Stay tuned.
1: Deal. Jackson.
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15: Good morning, everybody. I'm Way 31's Jada White. A Madison County man accused of shooting and killing a Decatur 18-year-old will have his murder charge dropped. Prosecutors say he shot and killed Brian Wiggins Jr. in 2024, but Sam's lawyers say he shot him out of self-defense. Well, Tuscaloosa County deputies say a father left his baby in a hot car, so they arrested Logan Tuning Wednesday and charged him with manslaughter. A judge has not set his bond. State troopers are learning how a truck hit a cable wire that pulled a construction worker out of a bucket truck to his death. They say it happened Monday on Feimster Gap Road near Gunnersville. We are still working to learn if troopers plan to charge that truck's driver. The family of the Muscle Shoals woman killed in a hit-and-run is suing the man accused of killing her and demanding he pay $10 million. Muscle Shoals police say Brett Black was speeding along 6th Street last month when he slammed into Barbara Kuntz and sped away. With Way 31 News, I'm Jada White.
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18: You'll need to keep the rain gear nearby through the rest of your Friday. Scattered showers and thunderstorms will be with us as we head through the late morning hours and early afternoon. Some of those could be on the stronger side with some gusty winds, but the overall severe threat is low. From the Way 31 Storm Tracker Weather Center, I'm meteorologist Amber Kulick.
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0: My mom came to me a couple years ago with a problem. 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

0: MWVNN. Guys, I'm just saying, look, UAB can't say, look, we don't have Jim Crow here, come play for us, but Wake Forest could. Other states could do that. Ohio State can say no more Jim Crow in Ohio, and they can get it going. I mean, I think it's a good strategy. It's a very good strategy. I mean, in the sense that the Congressional Black Caucus has a really dumb strategy, basically saying that everyone here is racist. Like, let's crush our own economy. And that's what they've said. We're going to crush the economy of the South. I mean, if that's Terry Sewell's plan, good job. You've done a pretty good job in Birmingham already. But you have seriously, really not thought all of this through. I just want to make sure that y'all got this. All right, you guys continue to have some theories on why Democrats lost and why Republicans will lose. That's my question for you today. It is, the autopsy's out, but why did Democrats really lose? And why will Republicans lose in 2016? You guys have some theories.
1: So what you're saying is the Dems lost because of the Jews and GOP will lose because of the Jews.
0: No, well, that is not what I'm saying. What I'm saying is very clear. The argument that some of the base of the Democratic Party are making is that this report should have focused on how the Harris campaign and the Biden administration were too kind to Israel. They hate Israel. And the report should be basically one word. Why did Kamala Harris lost? And the answer to that one word would be Jews. Like that's essentially what they're saying. But yes, there are some on the far right who are very mad about Israel. Now look at the Thomas Massie loss. The Thomas Massie loss is basically one that a lot of people are very upset about because of all the Jewish money that came in, which is a lie, as I've pointed out and laid out a thousand times, but people will continue saying it, and they will continue pushing that narrative that Jewish money went in there and beat him. That's not true. The money spent by both campaigns was pretty close to equal, and they continue to tell stories that are just not true because lying about Jewish people is completely fine in this country because the media supports it, and there is a section on both the left and the right that agree with the idea that the Jews have caused all the problems in the world. That's what they believe. Sorry, that's it. So, yeah, it's a bad theory.
1: The other reason why the Democrats lost was there wasn't enough cheating and dumb people to go against Trump.
0: They need to cheat more. Okay, get in there and cheat more, guys. Cheat as if your life depends on it, guys. Get in there.
1: Republicans will lose because 60% of Americans are unfavorable with Israel. But Republicans still try to shove it down our throat that they are the greatest.
0: Yeah, I will continue to shove it down your throat. That's exactly right. That is exactly right. Mostly because I'm going to tell the truth about it. I'm not trying to win your elections or anything like that. I'm just going to tell you the truth. They are the greatest, especially in comparison to what surrounds them. They're the victims of this situation, guys. It's very clear.
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3: Will this keep President Trump from bombing Iran again? I'm Dave Anthony, Fox News. Secretary of State Marco Rubio says there's a bit of progress in talks trying to work out a deal.
4: I don't want to exaggerate it, but there's been a little bit of movement, and that's good. The fundamentals remain the same. Iran can never have a nuclear weapon.
3: Rubio's in Sweden for a NATO gathering and is also critical of Iran trying to charge tolls in the Strait of Hormuz as it keeps blocking shipping while the U.S. keeps blockading Iran's ports. Ebola keeps getting worse. In an African outbreak, the head of the World Health Organization says the risk is very high for a worsening spread of the virus in Congo, with 750 cases there, nearly 180 deaths. And Fox's Carly Shimkus reports.
5: We now have a health update on the American doctor who tested positive and was sent to Germany for treatment. Officials say Dr. Peter Stafford is severely weakened, although not in critical condition. His family has tested negative.
3: The doctor's wife and four children are quarantined in a separate unit. Racing fans are in shock. Kyle Busch is dead at age 41, days after falling ill and going to a hospital. Drivers are shocked, too.
6: Kyle and I, just to be fully transparent, we were rivals. We were not friends.
3: But Brad Keselowski tells Fox Kyle Busch
6: is the first ballot NASCAR Hall of Famer, without a doubt. The whole community is stunned. He's won 234 NASCAR races. That's a record that I don't think will ever be broken.
3: Busch's last win was in a NASCAR truck race just last Friday. Stephen Colbert is out of a job.
7: If you're just tuning into The Late Show, you missed a lot.
3: That's how he opened his last show, and a Beatle helped close it. McCartney was Colbert's final guest on The Late Show, CBS taking it off the air, saying it's a yearly financial decision. But Colbert, a vocal Trump critic, his supporters say it's political. And the president wrote on Truth Social after the last show, no talent, no ratings, calling Colbert a total jerk, adding, thank goodness he's finally gone. 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
3: There are a lot of fraud investigations going on. Four people have been charged in Connecticut with stealing more than $500,000 from Medicaid, while in Minnesota, in a massive federal crackdown, the founder of a group called Feeding Our Future, Amy Bach, got 41 years in prison for defrauding child nutrition programs. She was crying at sentencing and apologized. As the investigations continue, there's also a manhunt in Minnesota for another alleged fraudster.
12: The Department of Justice says 15 people are charged with scamming needy Minnesotans out of $90 million. In seven state-run Medicaid programs, one suspect, Muhammad Omar, now on the run after jumping off a fourth-floor balcony, escaping arrest. Assistant Attorney General Colin McDonald with a message to scammers.
13: Eat, drink, and be merry today, because your days of frolicking and freedom are numbered.
12: The new charges, on top of dozens of others, as well as fraud convictions, mostly centering around the state's Somali population. Federal prosecutors in January said fraud in Minnesota could top $9 billion. Jeff Manasso, Fox News.
3: And there's a new Fox News poll on fraud, among other things.
14: 71% of registered voters say it's common to see fraud in government social service and welfare programs. When asked who's responsible for it, the blame is evenly split. Half say people are lying about the needs they have, while the other half say contractors aren't being truthful about costs. On other issues, 55% say the U.S. Supreme Court should not expand beyond the current nine justices. On states changing congressional district lines prior to the November midterms, 59% say they're concerned, while 41% say they're okay with it. Gernal Scott, Fox News.
3: On Wall Street, stock futures rising before today's trading, nearly 400 points for the Dow. In the NBA playoffs, New York beat Cleveland to go up 2-0 in the Eastern Conference Finals. I'm Dave Anthony. This is Fox News.
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0: News Talk, 770 AM, 92.5 FM, WVNN. Dale Jackson here with you. We've got a very interesting week that has happened so far. We got Mondays off, so you'll hear a best of Dale Jackson, and then you'll hear a replay of the Yaffe Show, because there's really no such thing as a best of the Yaffe program, so stay tuned for that, obviously. We will talk with Yaffe here in a bit over an insane thing that he has written. Do you know what I'm talking about, Yaffe?
1: Yeah, why? It's not insane. It's 100% insane. Right.
0: Completely insane. And I can't wait to have a conversation with Yaffe about the insane thing that he has written at yellowhammernews.com. Yaffe, you can hear on this program or station 9 to 11. So he'll be up here in just a bit. We got Hate at 8 coming in here. And yeah, we got a lot of those in. We also have 10 with him. So get your questions in for that. And we've got our question of the day, which we're going to get into in a little bit. Just a little preview. I'll summarize it for you as quick as I possibly can. First, though, let me tell you, it's 8 after the hour and time to remind you about Matt Curtis and the Matt Curtis real estate team. Matt Curtis will help you sell your home. Matt Curtis will do it quickly. Matt Curtis will do it well. Matt Curtis is awesome. 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Talk to that guy today. The question I have for you today is simple. The autopsy is out, and Democrats have declared that the reason they have lost is because they didn't hate Jews enough. Now you may say, well, Dale, that's not in the report. No, I know. And they're like officially apologizing for that not being in the report. Because the base thinks that's why they lost. Which makes no sense given that, you know, Republicans were on the other side of that issue and they won. So it doesn't make any sense. But either way, why did Democrats actually lose? The report says more than that, but that has been the response. And now that we have the autopsy, let's take a look at the patient on the table right now, and that is the Republicans, who are about to lose in the midterms. And tell me why they're going to lose. Let's do a little triage and fix the patient before they die. Give me an answer there. 866-494-WVNN. That's the ScoutPestControl.com WVNN hot take text line. So to summarize that, which may have been confusing, here it is. Why did the DNC lose? And why will Republicans lose in 2026? Give me two answers, two questions. Answer those for me. Yaffe will give his answer here in just a bit. Austin hasn't weighed in either, so we'll get his as well and some more of yours. But yeah, you can continue getting those in on the Coleman Furniture Market free speech phone lines, 866-494-WVNN, or email me.
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0: 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Go check them out today. All right. We got Hate at 8 coming up here in just a moment. I could be hating on Yaffe and his insane thing that he wrote at yellowhammernews.com, but I'm not going to do that. We'll talk about that a little bit later in the program. Instead, we will get to Hate at 8 because it's brought to you by my friends at Scout Pest Control. 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When you do, make sure you tell him Dale Jackson sent you. They're proud sponsors, so thank them for this as well, for being proud sponsors of Hate at 8.
3: I'm as mad as hell, and I'm not going to take this anymore.
4: What's got you steamed? What's got you mad? Tell us now. It's time for Hate at 8.
5: Now, if any of you got anything else to say, now's the time!
0: Yes! Now is the time. Now is the place. It is time to get into it. Let that hate out. Let it flow through you. Austin, you're up first. What are you hating on?
6: I'm hating on how hard it is to develop a cool skill. I've been trying to learn harmonica and how to do, like, card tricks recently, and it takes a lot of time and energy.
0: What the hell is going on here?
6: So I'm hating on how difficult it is to gain cool new abilities.
0: Okay. All right. That is interesting. I bought me and Grant harmonicas with no plan to know how to play them, but just run around the house and make noise. So Cindy hates it. So there's that.
6: They make a pleasant sound, even if you don't know how to play them. Like, it's just
0: correct.
6: It's way better than like recorders or something like
0: yes,
6: that. Like,
0: absolutely, it just sounds, I agree with that completely. Completely. You're trying to learn card tricks, so you're like a magician or something. Okay, very interesting. You're a weirdo. All right, Yaffe. What are you hating on?
1: I'm hating on the birds again. They're back, Dale. I
0: the
1: cleaned.
0: Birds.
1: Remember the birds on my door? They made a nest on the wreath and everything.
0: Yes.
1: Well, I took off the wreath. I threw away the wreath. I cleaned up

0: I'm absolutely with you. Get those birds the hell out of here.
1: Sounds like he's going to adopt them or something.
0: I know. He's like, oh, what about these birds? I want to play the harmonica and teach them card tricks. These birds are just wonderful, and I love everything about it. All right.
1: First, I got to hate on myself. First thing, Zach, it's Austin. My bad. Dale, what are you hating on?
0: That's true. It's very true. I'm hating on AL.com. These people are amoral, immoral. I don't know which one it is. You decide. This is the headline today. Tuberville defends Trump against ridiculous, but ridiculous in quotes, insider stock trading claims. And then they have this as a quote as well. I do the same thing. That's the headline. Now, if you read the stories, which nobody does, because Howard Kolowopowitz is an idiot. But if you read the story, no one but me, you will see this framing. Senator Tommy Tuberville said he saw no issue with Trump making more than 3,600 stock trades in the first quarter of this year alone. Quote, I do the same thing. Tuberville, who AL.com reported last year was the Senate's busiest stock trader, told Pablo Manriquez of progressive media outlet Media's Touch. Tuberville, the Republican nominee for Alabama governor in November's election, maintained through the course of AL.com's reporting that this stock trade decision was made by his financial advisor. I never look at my stocks. You give it to someone who knows what they're doing. Getting sick and tired of hearing Republicans and Democrats saying we need to stop all this insider trading. Sure, if you're insider trading, you need to stop. I guarantee you that President Trump is not insider trading. I'm not insider trading. It's ridiculous for people to bring that up. Most of the people who bring it up don't have a clue what they're talking about. Enter Howard Kolowopowitz. Headline. I do the same thing. Now, the intent here is to make it appear that he does the same thing. And that same thing is insider trading. But that's not what Tuberville's saying at all. Yeah, am I crazy? Am I framing this wrong? Am I making this up?
1: No, they're framing it wrong on purpose because they don't
0: So they're lying.
1: Yes.
0: Okay. I just want to make sure I understand this. I do the same thing. It's like, why would that be your headline? Why would that be your headline? Your headline should be Tuberville says that Trump is not insider trading. That's your headline. But they want to make it seem as if that Tuberville's doing like some sort of secretive insider trading. And the only way that he can get away with it is just to say, I don't care about it. That's how they're trying to frame it. They are amoral. They have no morals. They don't care about morals. They don't care about anything. They are just lying for the sake of lying. They cannot do it. They have to lie. They have to lie to live. They have liabilities. They cannot stop. They cannot stop. And this goes and covers every single issue that they will cover at any time. They will lie about anything and everything. They cannot stop lying. They insist on lying. They will not respond to any complaints about their lying. They cannot help themselves. It is pathetic, and I hate them. And I will remind you that you may say I hate them as well. Whatever level to which you hate them, I assure you, it is not enough. You should hate them more. The hatred in your heart should grow every single day AL.com continues to exist. Howard Kolowopowitz, J.D. Crow, John Archibald, Kyle Whitmire, the Harry Potter villain, Ruth Severin Smith, Roy Johnson. Every single day that those guys are drawing paychecks is an abomination before God. It is horrific, it is terrible, and they deserve every bad thing that befalls them. And let me just say this, Yaffe, should I be mad about this? Headline, AL.com, 7 things you might not know about an iconic beach bar that just turned 70. Are they stealing my gimmick now? Is that what it is?
1: Of course they are.
0: We're
1: more mad about that.
0: Are they robbing me of everything? Is there anything they can do, honestly? Let's take a quick timeout. I'll try to lower my blood pressure. We'll be right back. This is.

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4: Good morning, everybody. I'm Way 31's Jada White. A Madison County man accused of shooting and killing a Decatur 18-year-old will have his murder charge dropped. Prosecutors say he shot and killed Brian Wiggins Jr. in 2024, but Sam's lawyers say he shot him out of self-defense. Well, Tuscaloosa County deputies say a father left his baby in a hot car. So they arrested Logan Tuning Wednesday and charged him with manslaughter. A judge has not set his bond. State troopers are learning how a truck hit a cable wire that pulled a construction worker out of a bucket truck to his death. They say it happened Monday on Feimster Gap Road near Gunnersville. We are still working to learn if troopers plan to charge that truck's driver. The family of the Muscle Shoals woman killed in a hit and run is suing the man accused of killing her and demanding he pay $10 million. Muscle Shoals police say Brett Black was speeding along 6th Street last month when he slammed into Barbara Kuntz and sped away. With Way 31 News, I'm Jada White.
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3: Here's your weather update from the Way 31 Storm Tracker Weather Center.
7: Scattered showers this morning as you head out the door on this Friday. Temperatures in the upper 60s. You'll need the rain gear through the rest of the day today. More scattered showers and thunderstorms moving in this afternoon. Some of those could have some gusty winds with them as well. From the Way 31 Storm Tracker Weather Center, I'm meteorologist Amber Kulick.
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0: Kathy, you're going to have to explain this to me because maybe I'm crazy and you just got it all figured out. I'm Dale Jackson. Mm-hmm. That is Yaffe right here on WVNN. Yaffe shows up next. Yaffe has a story at yellowhammernews.com that if I was the editor, I would not have run. I wouldn't have. I wouldn't have run it. I would have refused. I would have said, get this garbage off of my website. But Yellowhammer News ran it nonetheless. I don't know. Maybe I shouldn't talk about that. It's not very smart, but all right. Yaffe.
1: Yes.
0: What the hell, man? The headline, the story, let's put it this way, is that you believe that Steve mm-hmm. Marshall should be appointed Attorney General of the United States of America. Yeah. So allow me to ask this question in the most professional way I can muster. What the hell, bro?
1: He's qualified. He's right on the issues. I don't understand. He has the experience. Well, what's the problem?
0: When did this all come up? What's the purpose of this? What is going on here? Why is this happening? Why are you suggesting this? What is wrong with you? Yeah, that's sort of my question.
1: Well, because there is an opening right now mm-hmm. because Pam Bondi resigned. Now, there is an acting attorney general, but Trump does have to nominate someone. Steve Marshall lost the election. It's unfortunate for him, but creates an opportunity where now he can be appointed as U.S. Attorney General. He needs the job. They need someone to fill the job. He's right on the issues and qualified and a decent person. What's the problem here?
0: Is this happening? Is anyone suggesting this is going to be a thing?
1: No.
0: So you just made this up out of whole cloth? I mean, what's the story?
1: I'm making it a thing. It's the whole purpose of the piece is to make it. It is an opinion piece. It is an op-ed. I am calling on Trump to do this because I think it's a good idea.
0: Okay. Is it being discussed anywhere else?
1: Nope.
0: You're just making it up.
1: It's an opinion piece. Yes, that I am an influencer, Dale. Oh. I'm influencing wow. the debate. Maybe Trump didn't think about it, but now he will. He'll see this.
0: Okay.
1: That's a good idea. Let's appoint him.
0: Okay. All right. That's an interesting take. is Steve Marshall up for that job? Is it something you think you'd want to do?
1: Why not?
0: I don't know.
1: He did say,
0: I'm asking you. You wrote the piece. You wrote it, not me.
1: I moderated one of the questions that came up was what you would do if you didn't, you know, win. And now he did joke that he would work at Buc-ee's. You know, that was his joke. I'm guessing he wasn't serious about that.
0: Okay.
1: So I would think, I mean, this is not even just about him wanting it. It's his responsibility for the country, Dale.
0: Oh, wow. Okay. Yeah, so
1: if we need an attorney general and he's available.
0: He has to do it.
1: Well, yeah. When the president of the United States calls you and says, "And I need you to do this job," would he say no? Of course not. He's all right. Let's do this.
0: All right. That'd be very interesting. I have no idea where this came from or why you're saying the thing you're saying, but I welcome the conversation about that issue. It's an interesting thing, I guess, something I
1: brought this up. I think it was Christopher Reed or somebody else, but I brought this up and they said maybe Trump would do that if he endorsed Barry Moore in the race. I don't know if he would actually do that or anything. I just think he's qualified and it would be nice to have someone like him in that position.
0: Okay, very interesting and strange thing that you have fabricated.
1: Stop
0: here.
1: Calling it strange.
0: It's weird, man. it's a weird thing that you've come up with here, but if you say so. Okay, all right, there we go. All right, now it's time for you to answer my question, Yaffe. Let's hear it. My question is, why did Democrats lose? And if Republicans are laying on the table right now and you're trying to triage them, why are they going to lose?
1: Well, I think the Democrats lost basically because they went too far to the left, especially on cultural issues. It was a rejection of the radical left.
0: Okay.
1: I don't even know if it was as much of voting for Trump as it was voting against Democrats in this last election. I really believe that. But if Republicans lose, it's because of the economy. It's the Iran war. If it goes on too long, if inflation continues to be high gas prices, that was one thing they really wanted Trump and Republicans to fix. And that would be the problem. Plus, it's always hard, you know, the first midterm after a president gets in, it's already hard for the party to win that to begin with. So
0: it's the war in Iran.
1: Yes.
0: I mean, that's it. It's the war in Iran.
1: The economy. I think tariffs, you know, might be a part of it too. Anything related to the economy would be the big issue.
0: Okay. I tend to agree with you. Did you say why Democrats lost?
1: Yes.
0: I said
1: they went too far to the radical left.
0: Okay. All right. Yeah. I think that's true. I think that's it. It's kind of funny, though. All the stuff we're hearing, they come up with a bunch of reasons, but you summarize it probably the best as you possibly can. The they-them ad is the thing that kind of did them in and their adherence to that kind of ideology. Have they learned anything? I mean, do they really need the report?
1: Do they need the report?
0: Yeah. Do you really need a report to tell you that?
1: No, I don't think so.
0: Have they learned anything?
1: I think some of them have, but they have a problem with the AOCs of the party who will never learn anything, but they get a lot of attention.
0: And that's exactly right as well. I mean, that it's just they're the ones driving them to the left, and I think that's right. All right, we'll give you guys an opportunity to get your answers in. Why did Democrats lose? They have their theories. What's yours? And why will Republicans lose in the midterms? Which they will. Stay tuned.
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3: I'm Therese Crowley. Some movement with Iran. Secretary Rubio with a Memorial Day weekend outlook for averting new U.S. military action.
4: We await word on those conversations that are ongoing. There's been some slight progress. I don't want to exaggerate it, but there's been a little bit of movement, and that's good. The fundamentals remain the same. Iran can never have a nuclear weapon.
3: Secretary Rubio in Sweden for a NATO summit adds Iran wants to toll the Strait of Hormuz and talk Oman into joining them, which President Trump says is a no-go. Remembering NASCAR legend Kyle Busch, who passed away suddenly with a severe illness, age 41. His final NASCAR on Fox interview on winning Dover last week, he was asked, why do these moments never get old?
5: You never know when the last one is.
3: Kyle's former team, Hendrix Motorsports, says as much as he loved to drive, nothing brought him more joy than being a husband, a father, and watching his son race. America's listening to Fox News.
0: We've all been there. 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
0: 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Sent you. 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Dale Jackson here with you. Thank you so very much for being here and joining us here today. I really appreciate you. And I want you guys to understand something here real quick. I want you to get it. I want you to understand it. And I want you guys to know this. The question of the day here is simple. There's an autopsy out. The autopsy says too much left-wing nonsense from the DNC or from Democrats. Too much focus on inner-city stuff and things of that nature. Not enough focus on rural voters, working-class people. You can't just ignore them because you think they're stupid and insult them all the time. You have spent way too much energy in time and pandering to elites, and you're not going to win this way. And if you keep doing this, you're going to keep losing. Now, that's basically the gist of it. I mean, there's a little more to it than that, but that's the gist. I want to know what you think it is. their base seems to think that they didn't praise Gaza enough, and way to go, Hamas. They didn't do that enough. And they also focus too much on Donald Trump. I ask you, what do you think the reason is? And someone pointed out, you didn't ask Austin what he thinks. Well, there's a reason for that. You're about to learn. Go ahead, Austin. I'm joking. Well, tell us the reason, in your opinion, that the DNC or the Democrats lost. And I added this question to the equation. Let's do a little triage here. Why will Republicans lose in 2026?
9: I think the Democrat Party, ever since 2016, has failed to be anything other than like a Trump response machine. And like all the people they prop up are effectively just, I don't know, they're kind of nothing. So I do agree with that, I guess, from the article, if it suggested that it was the Trump obsession that kind of doomed them. I agree. I think they haven't really said anything original since then.
0: All right. And what about the Republicans? If they die on the table in 2026, what will be the reason?
9: It will for sure be the war, the gas prices, Israel. I think it'll be things related to that.
0: The war, gas prices, and Israel.
9: Yes.
0: I think it's gas prices first, and then I think Israel, and then, or excuse me, Iran, and then Israel. I think Effie, tell me if I'm wrong here. Okay, and I got mentioned number three there by him. Is Israel the number three concern of this country?
1: No. You know what's one thing that proves that? Thomas Massey getting destroyed, because he tried to make that a big issue, and the Republican Party rejected it.
0: Is that because the Jews gave them all the money?
1: Oh, I forgot about that. You're right. Yeah. What was
0: that?
1: That's
0: what he said. That's what he said. I'm sorry. That's how it went down. All right, let's get some of y'all's thoughts in here. You guys have shared a lot of your opinions. I need to share them too. Here we go.
9: All is silent.
0: Oh, sorry. Sorry about that. I had turned that off. I was listening to something that I didn't want to go out over the air. It was the Yaffe Show. Nobody wants that to go out over the air. But yeah, there we go.
10: Dale, for the first time in modern history, voters got a choice between two known choices. We got to choose between 4 more years of Trump or 4 more years of Biden-Harris policies. Also, Kamala was the fakest candidate in history.
0: Was she faker than Hillary Clinton? Yaffe?
1: Ooh.
0: I mean, I don't know the answer
1: That's
0: to that. I mean, normally I ask a question that I have a pretty strong opinion on. I don't know. I just, you know, the one thing that I did love is they were like, she's the most qualified person to ever run for president. I'm like, yeah, he said the same thing about Hillary Clinton, but at least in that case, it might have been true. I mean, maybe some presidential knowledge and skill was sexually transmitted from Bill Clinton. But if that's the case, Monica Lewinsky might be the most qualified person to be president. But Kamala Harris, she didn't really have anything except she was just plucked out of being a loser. And yes, she was a United States senator and all that stuff. But she wasn't really a dominant figure in almost anything. And she was just made VP. And while she was VP, everything they said she was handling sucked. I mean, it's just like, yeah. I don't. At least Hillary Clinton can be like, I was Secretary of State. I was a United States Senator. And I was involved in all sorts of different things. I've run presidential campaigns. I had sex with the president. I mean, there were things she could kind of point to. Kamala Harris had no real accomplishments other than getting appointed or elected to office.
1: Well, and she's actually proof as well. What was in that report that they were obsessed with identity politics? Because that's the only reason she was there, is because of their obsession with identity politics.
0: That's true. It's very true. Very true. Very true.
10: The Republicans are going to lose because they need to ask the filibuster and get the Voting Act done before Democrats can cheat again.
0: Yeah, I mean, it really is a race to the bottom on that. Who's going to end the filibuster first? I mean, that's really where we're at. Did you see Jim Jordan yesterday, by the way? Did you see him on the floor? He made a very funny comment. He made a very funny comment because, you know, they are, you talk about like all the stuff the Democrats want to do, and they're like, oh, we should do this. And they're talking about it out loud and saying things like we need to end the filibuster and stuff like this. He had a pretty funny comment in this, and he kind of stumped people on that issue. Listen to this. Well, I didn't want to say what it was. I'm going to surprise you with this. Come on, play, you stupid clip. Play, you stupid clip.
11: The chair recognizes the chairman
12: just one,
11: of the full committee.
12: One quick question. I'm just curious what the panel thinks. Why don't we just add four justices now? If 13 circuits, we need to go to 9 to 13 as the ranking member of the full committee suggested at the start of the hearing. Why wouldn't we just add them now if we're going to add them? What do you think of that? We'll just go down the line.
13: The first rule of justice is what's good for the goose is good for the gander. I oppose doing that now just as I would oppose doing it under a different president.
12: No, that's where I'm at. Totally agree. But it seems to me if we're going to do it, and 13 is some important number that we got to get to based on the number of circuits, then we should, if we're going to do four, do it now. Mr. Bowie, would you support doing that, doing four? You said if Congress thinks it's the right thing to do, we should go for it. So if it's the right thing to do, can we go for it now?
14: Well, I agree with the principle. It's in your prerogative. You have the prerogative to determine how the Supreme Court works. The court did not descend from on high. And
0: guy wouldn't even answer the question because he got so nailed. It's amazing. He goes on about that for like 30 more seconds. I'm not going to listen to it. But yeah, he basically said, let's go ahead and let's pack the court then. Let's go ahead. It really is a race to see who's gonna rip the seal off. Who's going to break the seal first. It reminded me of when I was in college, you'd go to a bar and they would have, Yaffe understands this, you'd go to a bar and it was like free drinks until someone urinates, right? And then somebody urinates and then everyone goes to the bathroom. I mean, that's it. Yaffe, you like that analogy?
1: That was a good one. That was quite something. Thanks. Okay. Thank you.
0: That was something. You can use that one, okay? You can use that one.
1: Write that down.
0: Right, yeah. Moving on.
10: Dems lost in 2024 because it was a national election per the Electoral College rule. Republicans will lose seats in 2026 because of local voter fraud.
0: Okay. But he won the popular vote, too, so there's that. Mm-hmm. The local voter fraud thing is a big concern, which kind of goes to the point that maybe they should have gotten a little further on the idea of the SAVE Act. So, I mean, if that's your concern, then yeah, that's what they should have done. They should have moved into that category or into that on that issue and moved there. I don't want to see the filibuster ended. I don't want to see the Supreme Court packed. I don't want to see any of that. And so I cannot get behind that. I just cannot do it. I can't. And I think that there is going to be a real problem when that does happen, because you're going to get in a crazy tit for tat. You are going to get in a crazy tit for tat that is never going to end. And we might already be there on the whole justice thing. Speaking of that, Yaffe, before we jump into 10 with him on the other side here, real quick, Britt and Tuberville both came out and said, hey, if you've been convicted of a violent crime against law enforcement, you shouldn't be eligible in the weaponization fund. Your thoughts?
1: Agreed. And they shouldn't have been pardoned. That was a big problem with the way he pardoned a lot of the January 6th protesters.
0: But yeah, it goes back to my, you know, breaking the seal sort of analogy. You know, they were like, oh, Trump's going to pardon all his people. He doesn't do it. Then we get into this whole, well, Biden, he's going to pardon all of his people. No, he won't. And then he does it. Right. And so now Trump's done a bunch of pardoning. And so the seal has been broken. And now they're all going to start complaining about it. So good luck on that. Hey, when we come back, 10 with him. If you haven't got your questions in, now is the time. Got a bunch of them. You can get them in right now. 866-494-WVNN. That's the scoutpestcontrol.com WVNN hot take text line. 10 questions, about 10 minutes. We'll get to all of that next as we move through the program. Keep it locked right here. Yaffe's up at 9, unfortunately.
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16: Good morning, everybody. I'm Way 31's Jada White. A Madison County man accused of shooting and killing a Decatur 18-year-old will have his murder charge dropped. Prosecutors say he shot and killed Brian Wiggins Jr. in 2024, but Sam's lawyers say he shot him out of self-defense. Well, Tuscaloosa County deputies say a father left his baby in a hot car, so they arrested Logan Tuning Wednesday and charged him with manslaughter. A judge has not set his bond. State troopers are learning how a truck hit a cable wire that pulled a construction worker out of a bucket truck to his death. They say it happened Monday on Feimster Gap Road near Gunnersville. We are still working to learn if troopers plan to charge that truck's driver. The family of the Muscle Shoals woman killed in a hit and run is suing the man accused of killing her and demanding he pay $10 million. Muscle Shoals police say Brett Black was speeding along 6th Street last month when he slammed into Barbara Kuntz and sped away. With Way 31 News, I'm Jada White.
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2: Here's your weather update from the Way 31 Storm Tracker Weather Center.
16: You'll need to keep the rain gear nearby through the rest of your Friday. Scattered showers and thunderstorms will be with us as we head through the late morning hours and early afternoon. Some of those could be on the stronger side with some gusty winds, but the overall severe threat is low. From the Way 31 Storm Tracker Weather Center, I'm meteorologist Amber Kulick.
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0: 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Dale Jackson here with you. Yeah, we have not mentioned the Colbert show at all. You know why? Because it doesn't matter. This is media masturbation. That's all it is. It's them caring about themselves and nothing more. Nobody cares about that. Nobody. One more answer here. And I think his answer is completely wrong, but it's an interesting, not completely wrong, somewhat wrong. One more answer here to our question. Why did Democrats really lose in 2024? Why will Republicans lose in 2026? Here's an answer for you.
10: Dems lost because they refused to move their platform toward independents and moderates and doubled down on extremes instead.
0: Now, I want you to listen to that. I want you to listen to that. Then I want you to listen to the second part and ask yourself, how did this same person come up with this this statement?
10: True conservative Republicans lose in midterms because too much PAC money lets fake Republicans beat true conservative Republicans.
0: Democrats lost because they relied too much on their base. By the way, what's up with these Republicans? They're going to lose if they don't rely more on their base. Right? I mean, is that a fair takeaway from that, Yaffe?
1: Yeah, but I'm assuming his response is that the conservative base would be more persuasive, I guess. More people would vote for that, maybe?
0: Maybe so. I mean, yeah, sure. Everyone agrees with what I believe. That would be the response. All right, let's go ahead and get to it. Let's get to 10 with him.
19: It's time to answer the deep questions. It's 10 with him.
0: Yeah, 10 questions about 10 minutes, politics, personal, pop culture, pro wrestling, parasocial relationships, and personal attacks. You want to hear something crazy? Listen to this. And by the way, this is all written out. Yeah, but you tell me when to pull the cord on this question.
10: Dale, can you help me with AI Cold War race math? 1. Tech-censored speech, i.e. laptop, COVID, J6, Ukraine Biolabs. 2. 500k indoctrinated CCP students that swear an oath to she going to woke American commie colleges that hate America. 3. Tech companies laying off Americans and hiring H-1B Pajits. 4. How fast will they need more compute power, or how fast will this cancer metastasize? 5. Do you want me to keep going with negative integers?
0: Did AI write this question? I don't even know what the question is. No idea what this is. Except basically the argument this person's making is that big tech is going to take over the world. That would be my takeaway. Yes. That's my answer. Yaffe, what's your takeaway from all that?
1: Well, big tech and then the robots themselves.
0: Yes. There we go. You're right about that. And I appreciate you putting that in there and sharing that with us. Thank you so much for... some of that, I guess, would be the way to put this. But thank you so much. I always appreciate people sharing their opinions there. All right, here we go. Let's get to some other parts of your questions because they interest me. I'll just put it to you that way. Here we go.
10: Did the SPLC spend more money than AIPAC?
0: AIPAC, I think you mean Israel. Yeah. Yes, they did. That's another great point. The Southern Poverty Law Center is a bigger spender on politics than the American-Israeli Political Action Committee that everyone fears so much. Isn't that interesting?
1: It is interesting. I
0: find that to be very interesting.
10: On a scale of 1 to 10, to what degree do you believe the Alabama Supreme Court would follow the Alabama Constitution without allowing bias to override their following the letter of the law?
0: Sounds like somebody wants to know about Tommy Tuberville being an Alabama citizen. That's my takeaway. You guys, look. Jones is going to directly accuse this, Tuberville of this, at some point in time in this campaign. It's going to be the moment you know that he cannot win. Okay? Just know that.
10: About that caller yesterday morning critiquing your programming choices, don't you love when people try to tell you how to do your job?
0: Actually, I do. It's why I let it go out over the air. It's why I talk about this stuff publicly. I got no problem having those conversations, sometimes to my detriment. But I have absolutely no problem with that. None. Criticize the programming decisions. You should. Talk about the issues you have. Message me. Tell me what's going on. I got no problem with that. I like hearing it. I absolutely do. A lot of people think I talk about it too much on the air, but I don't care. That's just me.
10: Didn't Dem say last time high gas prices would push us to buy EVs?
0: Yes, but this kind of takes us back to one of my new idioms. Yaffe, do you remember which one it is? You know which one I'm talking about?
1: No. Actually,
0: Democrats do not actually believe anything they say. That's it. That's the truth.
1: I thought maybe it was damn Democrats got it good, but I was like, no, that doesn't match.
0: I mean, they got it. That's an old one. We're on some new stuff, Abby. Come on.
1: Okay.
10: Dale, why don't you tell us what you really think about AL.com?
0: I think I do every time. They're amoral losers. And every single person that works there drawing a paycheck is an abomination before God. They should all be fired and pushed into the sea. From the river to the sea, AL.com shall never be free. That's my message. Doesn't really work, but that's what we're going with. Here we go. Yaffe, got a question for you.
10: Why can Yaffe afford a new car, but he can't afford the low price of Scouts Pest Control to relocate some birds?
0: Yeah, man. What's up with that?
1: They do that? That's awesome.
0: Yeah, you need to talk to my friends at Scout Pest Control. Get rid of those pests. Are the birds pests?
1: I guess, yeah.
0: Oh, there we go.
9: Absolutely
0: there we
9: not.
0: Go. The birds are pests. I forgot. Austin's very upset about that. Austin's such a crunchy conservative. It's very funny. Very funny. All right, we're off on Monday. We'll be back on Tuesday. Bye.
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21: Still no end in sight to the Iran conflict. I'm Dave Anthony, Fox News.
22: We have to start thinking about what do we do if a few weeks from now Iran decides we don't care, we're going to keep the straits closed, we're going to sink any ship that doesn't listen to us or doesn't pay us. Then someone's going to have to do something about it.
21: And Secretary of State Marco Rubio just said at a NATO gathering in Sweden, the U.S. could act alone, but some of our allies need that Strait of Hormuz shipping even more.
22: So I made that point today. I don't know if that would be a NATO mission necessarily, but it would certainly be NATO countries that can contribute to it.
21: President Trump's been very critical of NATO allies not helping. Rubio also said this morning there is a bit of progress in talks, but Fox's Jackie Heinrich reports from the White House.
23: A member of Iran's parliament reportedly told state media this morning that Tehran could act first to break the ceasefire if it believed the U.S. was preparing to attack. President Trump is not giving away any clues about his next move after saying earlier this week he was willing to wait a couple of days for Iran's response and also that he was right on the borderline of potentially resuming military action.
21: The president wrote on Truth Social, new stock market record, and the Dow has hit a new all-time trading high. It's gaining more than 350 points. The president also wrote on Truth Social, thank goodness Stephen Colbert is finally gone, calling him a total jerk with no talent, no ratings, posting that after the last show for the very outspoken Trump critic last night.
24: We were here to feel the news with you, and I don't know about you, but I sure have felt it.
21: Colbert's supporters believe he was canceled for political reasons. CBS says it was a financial decision. Racing fans and drivers in disbelief at Kyle Busch's sudden death days after his 234th victory, the most in NASCAR history.
25: We do know he was hospitalized earlier in the week for a severe illness. And several people familiar with the situation telling the AP, Busch was testing in the Chevrolet racing simulator Wednesday when he became unresponsive and was transported to the hospital. Again, still do not know how the NASCAR legend died.
21: Madison Scarpino, Bush was only 41. 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
21: Again on Wall Street, the Dow is adding to yesterday's record close, hitting a new all-time intraday high. It's currently gaining 345 points. The NASDAQ is up 73. The S&P 500 adding 33 points. The price of oil is more than 1% higher. WTI close to $98 a barrel. The price at the pump, down a penny, but
3: Gas is still close to the highest price we've been paying since 2022.
4: $4.55 a gallon for average regular across the U.S. today. That is up 3 cents in the last week, about 50 cents in the last month, and about a buck and a half in the last since this time last year. And keep in mind, before the Iran war, we were down below $3 a gallon. Now, AAA says, yeah, people are going to travel, but they may not spend as much on hotels and restaurants and other activities because of the bite of the gas prices.
3: Fox Business Network's Jeff Flock out driving now with a lot of other Americans in what's expected to be record Memorial Day weekend travel. About an hour from now, the new chairman of the Federal Reserve will be sworn in at the White House.
5: President Trump will host the swearing-in ceremony for the new Federal Reserve chair, Kevin Warsh. It's the first time a Fed chair has been sworn in at the White House since Alan Greenspan nearly 40 years ago. Warsh, who previously served as a Federal Reserve Board governor and later worked with billionaire investor Stanley Druckenmiller, was confirmed by the Senate earlier this month after testifying at a confirmation hearing last month.
6: Monetary policy independence is essential. Monetary policymakers must act in the nation's interest.
5: The former chair, Jerome Powell, has said he will remain on the Board of Governors out of concern over a prior DOJ investigation into cost overruns in the Fed's building renovations. Jessica Rosenthal, Fox News.
3: In the NBA playoffs, the New York Knicks beat Cleveland 109-93 to go up 2-0 in the Eastern Conference Finals tonight. Game 3 of the West Finals, Oklahoma City and San Antonio split the first two. I'm Dave Anthony, and this is Fox News.
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1: So one thing that we found out in this finally released autopsy of the Democrat Party, one thing that, I mean, Democrats said they found out, I don't know if they've learned their lesson, is that, yes, their obsession with identity politics probably hurt them. I told you all, one of the main reasons President Trump won the last election was it was a rejection of the radical left. And the Democrat Party's obsession with the radical left, especially when it comes to the culture. So there's always this debate now. Okay, have the Democrats learned their lesson here? Are they going to change? The problem is they're split. There is a divide on this in the Democrat Party. There are some in the party that they do not want to let go of that kind of stuff. The trans issue is like the most glaring example, but other issues as well. But I will say I have noticed some, you have the Momdanis out there, who really didn't focus as much on the cultural issues and went back to old school economic issues. Now, he's a radical communist. This is going to end up being a problem for the Democrat Party in the future as well, because the American people are by and large not socialist communists. And the more the Democrat Party pushes that thing, I think it will end up being a problem. But I have noticed at least that some are trying to focus more on economic issues. Affordability, remember the buzzword. And that's a part of it. They realize that they lost a lot of the culture wars for now. They'll bring it back, don't worry. But that maybe they can win again on economic issues. Now, the main reason I'm talking about this is I have more cuts to play of Jeff Bezos. So I did on the show yesterday. He said some things that really it should just be common sense. But in today's culture, in today's world, too many people just reject it. Well, there were a couple of more cuts, he said, about the economy. And then Bernie Sanders is out there responding. He's the typical old school radical left socialist Democrat who has gained prominence in recent years in the Democrat Party, as you know. So we'll talk about that and much more. You are listening to the Yaffe program. This is the show where you can count on the latest news, the important guests, and the best analysis, all for your morning commute here on News Talk 770 AM 92.5 FM WVNN. Also coming up on the show today, I'll have the Alabama bullet point. We have some news when it comes to the lieutenant governor's race in Alabama, also the Senate race in Alabama, and much more. The bottom of the hour, I'll speak with Brad Presnall. We'll talk about the election results. His candidate lost, Ronnie Walker, in the U.S. Senate race. I mean, it was a long shot for him anyway, but he has endorsed someone else, so we'll talk about that. But his other candidate, Andrew Sorrell, did win by a wide margin, so we can discuss that. Do want to give you the latest details on Iran and Cuba. I guess maybe we're going to grab a Castro, bring him back to the United States. What would that look like? In the next hour, I'll speak with the legendary Will Hampson. He's the official D.C. insider of the show. We'll get an autopsy of the election, I guess, from him. Also, Dale Jackson is calling me crazy. Now, he does that a lot, but specifically today, I wrote a piece at yellowhammernews.com, an op-ed, where I think now that Steve Marshall, he lost the Senate race, he conceded this week, I think President Trump should nominate him as the U.S. Attorney General. I think he would be great for that. There is an opening. Marshall is now available. He has the experience. He is a great conservative fighter, has proven he's effective and successful in that. I don't understand why that's crazy for me to suggest that. I guess it's because no one was talking about it, but I don't want to just write stuff that everyone's talking about. I want to write something to influence the conversation. So we'll discuss that with Will and further on later on in the show. Walker is here as well. She's back producing today. She's going to do What's Trending later on. Walker, how are you this morning?
2: I'm not sure. Because
1: I can't hear you. I think you're on the wrong mic.
2: I'm not Walker? Sure.
1: There you go.
2: Because my tire light keeps like randomly coming on. But
1: oh, the tire, like the tire pressure light?
2: Yeah, it and like some days it doesn't come on, other days it does. And instead of being like a constant light, it's flashing.
1: Well, did you check the pressure?
2: Well, I mean, I looked at my tires.
1: you got to check the tire. You got to go and you know how to put air in your tires, right?
2: Yes.
1: Okay, go to the gas station today if it's not raining and see if your tire needs air. It might have a nail in it. So that might be messing with the sensor.
2: Okay.
1: I hate to be the bearer of bad news. I'm worried about you, Walker.
2: All right. Thank you, Yaffe.
1: You don't want to drive around without tires. So, seriously, Get that checked today for safety reasons.
2: All right.
1: all right. Appreciate it. By the way, do you have the audio ready for me?
2: I do.
1: Okay, let's get to some more. So I played some cuts of Jeff Bezos yesterday. I was asking people the question. You can weigh in on the Yaffe text line. Do you think maybe he's going to run for president? I don't know if he is. Obviously, these cuts went viral, got a lot of attention, but I think he understands. Yeah, he's a very influential person. He's got a lot of money, but that doesn't necessarily mean he would be a good candidate for president. And I don't know if I would support him for that anyways. Like I said, I doubt he's some kind of conservative Republican. But when it comes to what he was talking about, I think what he said made a lot of sense. So this first cut, it's a couple of minutes long, but I want you to listen to the whole thing because it's pretty interesting here. So play a Bezos cut one for me, Walker.
10: Optimism a minute ago, and we should definitely talk about that because I think there's so many people who are afraid that AI is going to take their job. I think that there's going to be a labor shortage as a result. So
11: let's go there then. Yeah. I wanted to stay in space, but let's go to that because
10: we can come back. We can be in space too, whatever you want.
11: Well, but that's fascinating because I don't know if you saw Eric Schmidt gave a commencement address over the weekend.
10: Yeah.
11: And the students were booing because every time he mentioned AI, they were booing because I think they're deeply fearful and worried about whether they're going to have a job.
10: Yeah. Well, and the reason they're afraid of that is because all these smart people keep saying that. So there are so many smart people, and they are smart, and they are saying, oh, my God, you know, there are going to be no more radiologists because, you know, AI can read x-rays better than a radiologist can. And there are going to be no more software engineers because AI can program better than a software engineer can.

0: basement to your house and somebody says, hey, how about this? I have a tool here that's going to... And there, what's really going to happen is we're going to have so much productivity in our economy that, for example, this is, this is just one effect. A lot of people who have two-earner income households, one of the people is going to drop out of the workforce. That's why we're going to have a labor shortage. People, because of the productivity gains, you're going to be able to afford things. We're going to have, I predict we'll actually have deflation of certain core, assuming we let this technology play out and don't you know, hamstring it with regulation too early. We will actually have, you know, everything will get, you know, food will get cheaper and housing construction will get cheaper and so on and so on.
1: All right, so there you go. I just... The main reason I wanted to play that one, the AI conversation, and there is a conversation that needs to be had. There are those who are very, very pessimistic about it and those who are optimistic about it, like Jeff Bezos. I tend to be more optimistic for the reasons he cited. I mean, I use AI for certain things in my job. It has helped me. There are a lot of people it will help, but it will also create a lot of economic disruption, just like any new technology did. The internet, for God's sake, caused a lot of economic disruption. But overall, it was a benefit to the economy. This will probably be bigger than that. And it would be good to see so much productivity that we could see deflation in some areas, not because of the monetary supply, but because it's just much more affordable to make many more products that people can buy. But I bring this up because then you have the left, the Democrat Party, and the likes of socialist Bernie Sanders. And he kind of put out a video recently, and this is a little bit of a, it was on his X page, but kind of a montage of him talking about AI and everything else. And I just want you to think, okay, yeah, Jeff Bezos, maybe what he said isn't 100% correct. Maybe it's not perfect, but would you rather go the Bernie Sanders route here? So go and play the Bernie Sanders cut.
2: Robot do. What's the function of a robot? Replace human labor. Not complicated. Everybody knows that.
3: Mr. Bezos himself just recently is now working on creating a $100 billion fund to quote unquote automate factories in America and abroad. Do you all know what automating factories means? It means ending working class people making a living in manufacturing. That's over if Bezos gets his way.
2: So this is a revolution coming, which happens to be the most consequential transformation of society in world history. We're not prepared for it.
3: We're looking at a moment where there are driverless vehicles all over the country. And if we don't figure this one out, we're going to lose millions of decent paying jobs in transportation.
2: They don't know where it's going.
1: So this is one of those things. Let's focus on the driverless vehicles. Now, first, I would say, you know, when he says we're going to have to figure this out, you want Bernie Sanders and those in D.C. to be the ones to be in charge of all this? You honestly trust them more? Okay. See how that goes for you. Now, I will say when it comes to manufacturing, automation was already taking jobs even before AI really came online. Automation has been taking manufacturing jobs for years, but it created a lot of other jobs in the process. And this idea that everyone has a dream of working in manufacturing, I mean, you want to go back to the way manufacturing was in the early 20th century? You would rather have that? But think about the car issue, for instance. We can complain about it taking jobs, but how many jobs will it create? One thing, beyond that, how many lives would it save? How many people have you known, directly or indirectly, who have been severely injured or killed in a car accident? How many lives would it save now to get rid of most of those car accidents because we have driverless cars? Yet we're just going to deny that because, well, the jobs. Obviously, there are conversations we need to have here. But this fear-mongering out there about it, all the Democrats

0: want to do with this is gain power over all of it. And you really want Bernie Sanders to have the power over this for the future of the economy? You think that's going to be good for our country and individuals and prosperity and, yes, safety? Okay. So this is definitely going to end up being a debate this year for the midterms, but in the next few years as well. If you want to weigh in, you can. We have our Yaffe text line, 866-494-9866. 866-494-WVNN. We'll get to the Alabama bullet points coming up next. Brad Presnell at the bottom of the hour. 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
3: Good morning, everybody. I'm Way 31's Jada White. A Madison County man accused of shooting and killing a Decatur 18-year-old will have his murder charge dropped. Prosecutors say he shot and killed Brian Wiggins Jr. in 2024, but Sam's lawyers say he shot him out of self-defense. Well, Tuscaloosa County deputies say a father left his baby in a hot car, so they arrested Logan Tuning Wednesday and charged him with manslaughter. A judge has not set his bond. State troopers are learning how a truck hit a cable wire that pulled a construction worker out of a bucket truck to his death. They say it happened Monday on Feimster Gap Road near Gunnersville. We are still working to learn if troopers plan to charge that truck's driver. The family of the Muscle Shoals woman killed in a hit and run is suing the man accused of killing her and demanding he pay $10 million. Muscle Shoals police say Brett Black was speeding along 6th Street last month when he slammed into Barbara Kuntz and sped away. With Way 31 News, I'm Jada White.
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4: Scattered showers this morning as you head out the door on this Friday. Temperatures in the upper 60s. You'll need the rain gear through the rest of the day today. More scattered showers and thunderstorms moving in this afternoon. Some of those could have some gusty winds with them as well. From the Way 31 Storm Tracker Weather Center, I'm meteorologist Amber Kulick.
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0: 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This is the Yaffe Program. I am Alabama's voice of reason, Huntsville's conservative conscience. We'll give an election autopsy with Brad Presnell, the bottom of the hour, then Will Hampson in the next hour. Speaking of that, I have some more details on the ramifications, the after effects of the primary elections. So let's get to that right now because we have the Alabama bullet points.
1: Alabama bullet points. Today's headlines from around the Yellowhammer State.
0: Sponsored by Larry's Pistol and Pond. Number four today, the Supreme Court declines to rule in the Alabama death penalty case involving marginal IQ scores. So the U.S. Supreme Court declined to rule on an Alabama death penalty case involving Joseph Clifton Smith, who has been on death row for over 20 years for the 1997 murder of Dirk Van Dam. Now, in a 5-4 decision, the court dismissed Alabama's petition as improvidentially granted, leaving in place an 11th Circuit Court ruling that Smith is intellectually disabled and therefore cannot be executed under Atkins versus Virginia case. Now, Justice Sonia Sotomayor wrote the majority opinion, noting that courts should continue considering multiple IQ scores in light of medical expert views, but the case did not warrant more specific guidance from the court. Now, Smith's IQ scores range from 72 to 78, none falling at or below 70. Number three today, Katie Britt leads the charge on mandatory E-Verify legislation, says it's to ensure jobs go to Americans and not illegal aliens. That's right, U.S. Senator Katie Britt has introduced the Mandatory E-Verify Act of 2026. It's legislation that would make the E-Verify program permanent and require all U.S. employers to use it when hiring to confirm workers' legal eligibility. Now, the bill, co-sponsored by Senator Tommy Tuberville and other Republican senators, including Marsha Blackburn, Ted Cruz, and Lindsey Graham, aims to reduce illegal immigration by removing job opportunities as a major incentive. It would strengthen penalties for hiring unauthorized workers, improve fraud prevention in the system, and prevent states from restricting its use. Now, Britt emphasized that E-Verify is a proven tool, used over 43 million times in 2025, and that the legislation builds on recent border security efforts to ensure American jobs go to Americans. And number two today, Lieutenant Governor candidates Wes Allen and John Wall. Yes, they continue to spar over Trump loyalty. This is heading into the June 16th runoff. Now, in the lead up to the June 16th Republican runoff for Alabama Lieutenant Governor, candidate Secretary of State Wes Allen and former ALGOP Chairman John Wall are trading attacks over who is the more loyal supporter of President Trump. Now, Allen criticized Wall for not voting in the 2020 Republican primary, arguing that true conservatives must show up to the polls. Now, Wall countered by labeling Allen an ever-Trumper, who allegedly refused to endorse Trump in 2023 and placed obstacles in front of his campaign. Wall, I mean, he has been endorsed by Trump. It's very hard to claim, I think, that Wall is going to be the anti-Trump candidate when he's literally in the race because President Trump endorsed him before he even announced. Trump pushed him into the race. So we'll see. The first primary was pretty close with Wall at 40 and Allen at 38%. And number one today, Alpha backs Barry Moore in the U.S. Senate runoff. So another key endorsement for Congressman Barry Moore in this U.S. Senate race in Alabama. So the Alabama Farmers Federation has endorsed U.S. Representative Barry Moore out of Enterprise in the June 16th Republican runoff for the U.S. Senate. Alpha had previously supported Attorney General Steve Marshall in the primary, but switched its backing to Moore after Marshall finished third and failed to advance. Now, Alpha President Jimmy Parnell praised Moore's understanding of farm and rural issues, his work on the House Agriculture Committee, and his focus on relationships with constituents. Moore led the seven-candidate primary with 39% of the vote, while former Navy SEAL Jared Hudson advanced in second place with a little over 25% of the vote. The runoff will determine the Republican nominee for the open U.S. Senate seat because Tuberville is going to be our next governor. I think you're going to see a lot more of this, frankly, that, you know, Steve Marshall did get a bunch of endorsements. I mean, Barry Moore got the Trump endorsement and other endorsements as well. But I have a feeling most of those endorsements that Steve Marshall got, now that we're in the runoff and Steve Marshall isn't in it, I have a feeling they're going to go to Barry Moore. But as I told Dale Jackson, I wrote about it at yellowhammernews.com, I still think it's a good idea for Trump to appoint, to nominate Steve Marshall to be Attorney General. Why not? Other than, I know Todd Blanche seems to be doing an okay job. So there you go. By the way, the bullet points brought to you by Larry's Pistol and Pawn. I want you to go today if you're looking for maybe a new firearm. Maybe you want just a used firearm. Maybe you need ammunition for your current firearm. Maybe you need accessories for it, a new case for it, maybe. Whatever it is you might need for your new or used firearm, or maybe you want to pawn or sell one that you have. You can do all that and more at Larry's Pistol and Pawn. Now, two locations that I'm sure you already know about, but if you don't, listen up. One in Madison off Greenbrier Exit 3. It's next to the big Rusty Water Tower. Another in Huntsville off North Memorial Parkway. And you can go to the website, pistolandpawn.com. They are the official Ruger superstore as well. 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You go in, go to the left of the store. The whole left of the store has got everything you need in that regard. And if you go to the back of the store, that's where you can see Larry's Firearm Collection Museum, which is always cool to look at. I mean, the history there is just amazing. You could spend hours back there and probably still not see everything in his collection. So go to Larry's Pistol and Pawn in Madison off Greenbrier Exit 3 by the big Rusty Water Tower. And yes, the website. 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That's pistolandpawn.com. Let them know Yaffe was the one who sent you. All right, Brad Presnell is going to give his take on the election results this week and much, much more here on the Yaffe program. Stay with us.

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2: News. I'm CJ Papasil. No word from Iran on the latest U.S. peace proposal. Secretary of State Marco Rubio in Sweden meeting with NATO officials discussing the Strait of Hormuz.
3: Plan B is, what if Iran refuses to open the straits? What if Iran decides we refuse to open the straits, we're going to own the straits, and we're going to charge tolls for it? Okay, at that point, something has to be done about it. And I would argue that there are countries represented here today that are more deeply impacted by this than even the United States is.
2: The death of 41-year-old NASCAR legend Kyle Busch sending shockwaves throughout the racing world.
4: We do know he was hospitalized earlier in the week for a severe illness. And several people familiar with the situation telling the AP Busch was testing in the Chevrolet racing simulator Wednesday when he became unresponsive and was transported to the hospital.
2: Fox's Madison Scarpino reporting Busch won the Cup Series championship twice. 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
15: Have you ever noticed that you mostly breathe through one nostril at a time? Even when you're not sick, even when your allergies aren't bothering you. The body actually switches the dominant nostril as frequently as every 2 hours while we're awake. That's according to Adam Taylor, an anatomy professor at Lancaster University in the UK. This alternating cycle is automatic. It's regulated subconsciously by the hypothalamus in the brain, he said. Your body does this to give each nostril a chance to rest and repair so they don't get too dried out, which could make it easier for pathogens and inflammation to cause damage. Now, Taylor also said studies suggest the left nostril may be more dominant, and when the right nostril is dominant, the body is in a more alert or even stressed state. Who knew? Pretty fascinating stuff. I'm Dr. Sanjay Gupta, helping you live a better life.
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0: Welcome back to the Yappy Program. Yeah, we're still kind of recapping what happened this week in the Republican primary elections, also the Democratic primary elections. But, I mean, we all kind of knew Doug Jones was going to be the guy there. And, I mean, do any of the other Democrat races really matter in Alabama? Maybe. Anyway, joining me on the show right now, Brad Bresnahl. He's a political consultant, worked for multiple candidates who are running in the primary. Brad, how are you today, sir?
1: Doing well, Yaffe. Thanks for having me.
0: All right, let's start with the U.S. Senate race. Obviously, your guy, Rodney Walker, did not win, but he has come out and endorsed someone in the runoff. So talk about that.
1: That's right, Yaffe. Rodney Walker campaigned very hard and worked very hard, and he was always positive and had a joyful heart. And I talked with him yesterday a couple of times, and he was just so thankful to be able to do what he did and have the opportunity in America to run for a big office like that. And he told me, he said, Brad, I met so many new people and made so many friends that, yes, you know, came up short, but what an experience. And so he's very thankful and grateful and really had a great time. And you're right, he did endorse Barry Moore for the reasons that he mentioned in his press release, that Barry has the experience in his eyes to be effective in the Senate, and that Barry's a strong Christian. So, yes, Rodney Walker did endorse Barry Moore.
0: So what do you think made the big difference here? Was it the Trump endorsement?
1: I think it was multiple layers. The Trump endorsement obviously was probably the biggest cog. But when you have somebody like Club for Growth, and I've heard estimates anywhere, and who really knows, Yaffe, when you get back, how much these groups put in these campaigns. But I've heard estimates from $1.5 million to $10 million that wow, they spent on Barry Moore on campaign ads. And, you know, we've talked about it for months. You turn on the television, and I don't care what channel you're on, the chances of seeing a Barry Moore ad are extremely high. But if you're on local TV news from 4 to 6:30, you're going to see at least a dozen Barry Moore ads. And if you get hammered like that for probably, I guess, 4 months or so, they've been doing that, that's going to pay dividends.
0: Well, I think the ads were pretty good. I mean, pretty clever when, you know, he owns a trash company. And so he acted like the garbage man taking out the trash in D.C., you know, all that stuff. That's pretty clever. That's pretty effective, I think.
1: Right. Yeah. And it reminded me of the ad. You remember when Trump did the one with in the garbage truck? And
0: right,
1: I think he did that the same day he worked at McDonald's. So people like ads that are funny, clever, but also get to the heart of the matter of what the candidate's trying to put out.
0: Yeah, my super controversial take after the election was money and the Trump endorsement and negative ads, frankly, still matter, which we kind of knew. People try to act like they don't matter as much, but it seems like it does, right?
1: Yeah, and if you're Jared Hudson's campaign, you're going to have to do something different or pull out some kind of new hit against Barry Moore. Because if you don't, you're going to get beaten badly, because Club for Growth, they'll spend millions more in this 3.5 week period. So, you know, the only hope that Jared has is that he really has an ace in the hole, and also that his people will get out the vote. That's his two hopes right there.
0: Speaking with Brad Bresnahl, were you surprised that Jared Hudson got second?
1: No, I predicted. Actually, Monday, the day before the election, there was like 13 or 14 races, and I was on with Dale, and I predicted all of them. And I got every one right, including Lomax over Brooks and some of the ones like this one that were real close. The only one I did not get right, I kind of got it right, was the lieutenant governor. I thought Wes Allen would be ahead of John and they would go to a runoff. So I got it 50% right. But John Wall overperformed in that. Absolutely. And I think in that race, if we'll segue to the lieutenant governor's race, I think that this is John Wall's race completely. I think Wes Allen threw all he had at him for many months, and even way before John got in the race, and John still makes the runoff and comes in first. And I think a lot of the donors are going to look at that and probably switch horses and say, you know, I think John Wall's the guy, and Wes Allen's money is going to dry up. John Wall's raising tons of money already for this runoff, and he's already up on TV with two new ads. So I think John Wall wins this runoff by a mile.
0: So is the Trump endorsement the big difference maker there?
1: I don't know that it's the big difference maker, because he was kind of, John was in the polls, he was kind of stuck in the 12 to 15 percentile for quite a while. I think what really happened, Yaffe, obviously the Trump endorsement's been important, but those TV ads, those new TV ads that John Wall ran with the butterfly and his fiance, those were gold. And I think that's what made the difference.
0: Oh, okay. Okay. So yeah, going back to the ads, it did seem like, and maybe this was a good strategy, but it did seem like he was spending money later. You know, he didn't come off releasing a bunch of ads right off the bat, but it kind of came as he got closer to the election.
1: Right. He was working the field. He was going to every event he could and making phone calls. You're right, Yaffe. That's right.
0: So, okay, we got to look at the next election. Then we got the attorney general's race. So you have Katherine Robertson pretty much in first. Jay Mitchell was able to get second, but still pretty far behind Robertson. What do you think?
1: Yeah, this was quite interesting, Yaffe, because it was the most volatile of all the campaigns and got to be the most personal leading up to this point. It's obvious that Katherine Robertson is in the driver's seat. And if Jay Mitchell wants to contend, again, just like Jared Hudson, he's going to have to think outside the box, because if he just goes with what he hit her with previously, he loses this race. And that's even with a possible Pam Casey endorsement behind him. So his campaign and consultants are going to have to think of something, unless they've got something, you know, in the can that they're ready, that they figure they get in the runoff and then they would use. They're going to have to pull something out, or Robertson probably wins this race quite easily.
0: Okay, yeah, I think you're right. I don't really know what Jay Mitchell could do. He was already kind of thinking outside the box with some of his ads, the things he would say, the things he would talk about. So what he could do different, I don't know. I kind of wondered if maybe that was the problem, that it came off as pandering to the base and people saw through it. But what do you think?
1: Well, I don't know Jay Mitchell personally. I have a lot of friends who are close with him. So that probably was, you know, behind the scenes, a little of the questioning that maybe that he's more of a laid back guy, more of a calm guy. And that was a little bit out of his norm and a little bit out of his element, especially about the Allah Akbar, your butt back to the Middle East. Maybe that was written by a consultant and Jay just signed off on it and went with it. So people kind of scratched their head because, you know, I've heard he's a really calm and laid back fella, so it's kind of out of his element.
0: Yeah, I've met him a couple of times, and you're right. I think you're right about that. Now, your candidate in the state auditor's race, which usually doesn't get a whole lot of attention, but it seemed to get more this time, Andrew Sorrell did way better, I think, than expected against Derek Chen. But what do you think?
1: Well, usually I don't do a victory lap after one of my clients wins, but in this case, I'll make an exception due to the overwhelming amount of prognosticators who were totally wrong, saying Derek Chen would beat Sorrell like a drum. And Yaffe, 1 week from the election, our daily polls had Andrew at 58% consistently for weeks, and only a couple of times he dropped to around 56%. So the day after Mother's Day, Derek Chen unfairly attacks Andrew Sorrell with all these false claims in these ads. And Andrew goes on Dale Jackson Friday, and I come on your show Friday, and we both hit back and responded at the Chen campaign. So the election is 4 days after that, and Andrew Sorrell wins with 68% of the vote, a full 10 points higher than he was polling consistently for months before he was attacked just a few days earlier. So this attack backfired on Derek Chen and his consultants, and it did not hurt Andrew Sorrell. If anything, it helped him.
0: Yeah, and it seemed like Andrew was prepared for it. You know, he had ads ready to go, and he fought back effectively. I also think, I mean, I like Derek Chen. He's a nice guy. But I also think Andrew is just much better on the stump. He is better in interviews. He's better on campaigning, better in the stump. And he was already state auditor and already state representative. So he was known in the state. So I think a lot of that probably helped him.
1: Oh yeah. Andrew is an excellent campaigner and he's tireless. So he can go all day. And I'm sure Mr. Chen campaigned quite a bit also. So when it gets back to what really caused this victory for Andrew Sorrell is the fact that Alabamians knew him. They saw the job he had done as a state rep and as a state auditor, and they trusted him for four more years.
0: So last thing I do want to ask you about, you had mentioned it, James Lomax versus Mo Brooks. I really wasn't sure where that would go. There was Mo Brooks had pretty good name ID, but James Lomax had money. He also had the backing of the leaders in Montgomery. And there was no reason. He was the incumbent. And I just couldn't see any reason why people would go against him. Like, it wasn't like when Mo got in, I was like, what did James Lomax do that was so terrible? I mean, they would have accusations, but did the average voter really see that? But what do you think?
1: I agree with that totally, Yaffe. And also, Yaffe, I think what we're seeing around the state, and there were several state house races and a couple of Senate races that we saw this, where the younger person won the race. Now, that could have been for many reasons. It could be people just want to move on from somebody who'd been in there for years and try something different. It comes a time where a person gets to a certain age and they need to hand off the baton to a younger generation. I think we're a lot of different things here. And you're right. I don't think that most people in that district thought that James Lomax had done a bad job. You know, of course, Mo Brooks had dominated that district for decades. They kept voting him in time after time after time, and they appreciated the job that Mo Brooks did for them. But I think they were just basically looking forward to the next 20 years instead of the past 20 years.
0: Speaking with Brad Presnell, he is a political consultant. Anything we missed here that you wanted to mention? I mean, we had the governor's race. That wasn't surprising. Tuberville on the Republican side, Doug Jones on the Democratic side, Dale Strong, you know, I think he's going to do well. Anything else we missed?
1: Two races, Yaffe, and I predicted these also. The public service place one, Matt Gentry absolutely hammered Jeremy Oden. People are tired of their power bills raising and just unbelievably expensive, and they're going to vote out incumbents, and they're going to blame them for this. And so they're going to go a different route with Matt Gentry. Same with Baker and Ziegler. They're going to be in the runoff, but Jim Ziegler is going to win that easily. His name is gold on a ballot. I told him one time, I said, Jim, if you could run for president and you could do probably well because, you know, people know you and they know your name. And, of course, always the connection with the hot dogs and everything. But, you know, a name means a lot. I mean, if you're on the ballot and your last name is A, B, or C, you're going to get sometimes 3 to 6% more just because if people don't know who's in that race, they'll pick the top guy. And somebody like Ziegler with a name that people recognize, whether it has anything to do with him or not, it makes him a strong candidate.
0: Interesting. All right. Yeah, that's a perspective I didn't really think of on that race. Brad Presnell, political consultant, joins me every Friday on the show. Really appreciate it. Have a good Memorial Day weekend.
1: You too, Yaffe. Thank you.
0: All right, we'll be back in a moment on the Yaffe program.
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5: Good morning, everybody. I'm Way 31's Jada White. A Madison County man accused of shooting and killing a Decatur 18-year-old will have his murder charge dropped. Prosecutors say he shot and killed Brian Wiggins Jr. in 2024, but Sam's lawyers say he shot him out of self-defense. Well, Tuscaloosa County deputies say a father left his baby in a hot car, so they arrested Logan Tuning Wednesday and charged him with manslaughter. A judge has not set his bond. State troopers are learning how a truck hit a cable wire that pulled a construction worker out of a bucket truck to his death. They say it happened Monday on Feimster Gap Road near Gunnersville. We are still working to learn if troopers plan to charge that truck's driver. The family of the Muscle Shoals woman killed in a hit-and-run is suing the man accused of killing her and demanding he pay $10 million. Muscle Shoals police say Brett Black was speeding along 6th Street last month when he slammed into Barbara Kuntz and sped away. With Way 31 News, I'm Jada White.
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7: You'll need to keep the rain gear nearby through the rest of your Friday. Scattered showers and thunderstorms will be with us as we head through the late morning hours and early afternoon. Some of those could be on the stronger side with some gusty winds, but the overall severe threat is low. From the Way 31 Storm Tracker Weather Center, I'm meteorologist Amber Kulick.
0: 72 degrees right now at 9:52 a.m. on WVNN. 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

0: Welcome back to the Yappy Program. We're here once again on News Talk 770 AM, 92.5 FM, WVNN, making radio great again, bringing back the golden age of radio. What can I say? That is my job. I saw this from Reuters today. It says Trump vows the U.S. will retrieve the uranium from Iran. How? That is my question. We're not even bombing them again yet. Anyway, President Donald Trump vowed on Thursday that the U.S. will eventually recover Iran's stockpile of highly enriched uranium, despite comments from Iran that it will not hand over the material. He says, we'll get it. We don't need it. Well, actually, let me just play the cut for you, because President Trump spoke on this yesterday. Play a Trump cut one for me, Walker.
1: We don't need it. We don't want it. We'll probably destroy it after we get it, but we're not going to let them have it. We want it open. We want it free. We don't want tolls. It's international. It's an international waterway. They're not charging tolls.
0: So the first part of that, Trump was talking about the uranium. The second part of that, Trump was talking about the Strait of Hormuz, which he's right. We don't want to set a precedent where Iran starts tolling people. We had E.J. Antonio on it. E.J. Antoni is an economist with the Heritage Foundation. He joined me earlier this week. He said, he was like, what's the big deal? Won't cost that much. Just let them toll it. But it's really the precedent. You want to give Iran that much power? Allow them to constantly use this as leverage against the West and us? I don't think it's a good idea. Now, Marco Rubio, Secretary of State, basically said the same thing. Play cut one of Rubio for me.
2: Iran is trying to create a tolling system. They're trying to convince Oman, by the way, to join them in this tolling system in an international waterway. There is not a country in the world that should accept that. I don't know of a country in the world that's in favor of it except Iran, but there's no country in the world that should accept it.
0: He's right, because once you do, it never ends. We're going to keep doing this. Has no one told Trump to call it the Strait of Trump? That's how you get Trump on board. I'm telling you. You tell Trump, look, call it the Strait of Trump, and then he'll really want to take it by force. Yeah, we're playing on Trump's ego, but I'm okay with that if it gets the job done. By the way, the other big news on the international front is the Trump administration did put forward an indictment against Raul Castro. Now, Marco Rubio also commented on that. Play Rubio cut two.
3: The future of Cuba belongs to the people of Cuba in terms of how they're governed, what the system looks like, and so forth. But the national security threat, that's 100% something we're going to focus on, because that's about America.
0: By the way, if I had to describe a Trump doctrine, I think that would be it. It's not so much about spreading democracy or something across the world. It's more of a focus on America's national interest and national security. But there's a lot of talk since this indictment. Are we going to do what we did with Maduro? I think it would be a lot tougher to do in Cuba than it was in Venezuela. But it's not really the goal here, I think. The goal is to pressure them to kick Castro out, or to pressure Castro to kind of leave on his own, maybe go to Russia. Play Trump cut two, because he talked about it as well.
1: It's a failed country. Everybody knows it. They don't have electricity. They don't have money. They don't have really anything. They don't have food. And we're going to help them along, and we're going to help them because number one, I want to help them.
0: Man, Cuba is such an example of what communism does to a country. I mean, it could be a beautiful, prosperous, successful country, and they destroyed it, at least economically. All right, the legendary Will Hampson joins me next on the Yappy Program. Stay with us.
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5: We need a plan B with Iran. I'm Dave Anthony, Fox News. That's what Secretary of State Marco Rubio says, even though he reports slight progress in talks with Iran trying to make a deal.
2: Plan B is, what if Iran refuses to open the straits? What if Iran decides, we refuse to open the straits, we're going to own the straits, and we're going to charge tolls for it? Okay, at that point, something has to be done about it.
5: Adding that some of our allies should be part of that solution because they depend more on oil from the Strait of Hormuz, making them
2: more deeply impacted by this than even the United States is.
5: As President Trump remains critical of NATO for not doing enough in the Iran conflict, the U.S. may shrink its presence in Europe.
6: Secretary Rubio in Sweden, after meeting with NATO nation foreign minister, says there are going to be adjustments to how many and where U.S. troops are stationed in their countries.
2: And it's been done in coordination with our allies. I'm not saying they're going to be thrilled about it, but they certainly are aware of it.
6: President Trump reversed the cancellation of a troop deployment to Poland. He announced earlier this month the withdrawal of 5,000 troops from Germany.
5: Fox's Chris Foster. Gas has surged in the Iran conflict more than $1.50, just a penny shy of a four-year high today at $4.55 per gallon for regular. AAA's Robert Sinclair tells Fox Business.
7: Every single state in the union is above $4 a gallon. Five states are above $5 a gallon. And one is in the $6 a gallon range. That's a big burden for a lot of drivers.
5: Despite that, AAA is predicting record Memorial Day travel this weekend. In a few minutes at the White House, President Trump will watch Kevin Warsh sworn in as the new Federal Reserve Chairman, replacing Jerome Powell, who the president harshly criticized for not cutting interest rates enough. It's a record morning on Wall Street. The Dow has surged to new all-time high, gaining over 300 points. We still don't know the cause of Kyle Busch's sudden death that has shocked NASCAR fans and drivers. Casey Mears tells Fox.
8: Yeah. That next level talent that I think as a competitor, nobody really wanted to admit, but he had something special, you know, something that was just a little bit better than everybody else.
5: Kyle Busch won more NASCAR races than anyone. His last one just Friday. He was only 41. America's listening to Fox News.
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5: President Trump will hit the road this afternoon.
10: The president travels to a northern New York suburb to campaign alongside Republican Congressman Mike Lawler. Lawler is considered one of the most vulnerable Republicans up for re-election this year. Former Vice President Kamala Harris narrowly carried the traditionally Democratic district in 2024. President Trump is expected to tout tax cuts during the rally and expanding the federal SALT deduction for state and local taxes. Lawler and other Republicans from high-tax states lobbied the president to expand the deduction as part of the One Big Beautiful Bill. At the White House, Jared Halpern, Fox News.
5: Well, the president's glad one of his most outspoken critics is not on TV anymore. Posting on Truth Social after Stephen Colbert's last show, thank goodness he's gone. Calling Colbert a total jerk with no talent and no ratings.
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5: That's how Colbert started his final show last night, and a Beatle helped end it. McCartney was the last Late Show guest. Colbert's fans are upset the Late Show was canceled, calling it political. CBS says it's a financial decision. The same reason CBS is turning the radio off.
12: 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William Paley's Columbia Broadcasting System provided short news announcements during radio programming starting nearly a century ago, but in the run-up to World War II, developed the idea of an announcer anchored at headquarters conversing live with far-flung reporters in Europe.
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12: That first anchor was Robert Trout. CBS News management says ending the radio service is a business decision and a reaction to changes in the radio industry. Eben Brown, Fox News.
5: Well, if CBS radio legend Edward R. Murrow was still with us and could do the last newscast for CBS at 11 o'clock Eastern tonight, he might sign off with good night and good luck. I'm Dave Anthony, and this is Fox News.
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0: All right, this is my op-ed at yellowhammernews.com. Apparently it's crazy, insane, whatever. I think it's just a good idea. No one else was talking about it either. I'm the only one who brought this up. But I wrote this at yellowhammernews.com, my op-ed. Now President Trump can nominate Steve Marshall to be the next U.S. Attorney General. I'll tell you more about why I think that's a good idea in just a moment. You can tell me as well what you think. We have our Yaffe text line, 866-494-9866, 866-494-WVNN. As you know, Steve Marshall lost the Senate race, didn't make the runoff, so he's free. What can I say? So we'll talk more about that here on the Yaffe Program. News Talk 770 AM, 92.5 FM, WVNN. Joining me on the show right now, he joins me every Friday at this time, is the legendary Will Hampson. He's the official D.C. insider of the Yaffe Program. Will, how are you, sir?
17: Yaffe, doing great. Trying to survive all this rain here in North Alabama, but otherwise doing well.
0: Yeah, I mean, trying to survive it, but we needed it. I could literally hear my grass screaming for it in my yard. So,
17: I think that's how you know you're old, when you start saying that we needed the rain. So that's good that you're finally to that stage.
0: I just hit 40. I'm old. It is true. I go out, you know, like a typical dad. I look at the yard. I have my hands, you know, on my sides. You know, I yell at kids to get off my lawn, all that stuff. Yeah, that's
17: only
0: a good point.
17: You're
0: anyway,
17: missing Yaffe is you'll feel it in your knee when it's going to rain.
0: Yeah, that's true. So, what do you think about my idea? Is it really that crazy that Steve Marshall maybe could be the guy that Trump appoints as the next U.S. Attorney General?
17: Yes, I think it's a little crazy. I like the idea, but look, here's the fact of the matter, Yaffe. And I want to qualify this by saying, I think that Steve Marshall has done a fantastic job as the Attorney General of the state of Alabama. All these things. I like him a lot. I don't think his stock has ever been lower than it is right now after the Senate race that he ran. He obviously got, let's just call it what it is, pretty embarrassed here. I mean, he was a guy that was polling pretty far ahead when he hopped into the race, and obviously ended up coming in third place, missed the runoff. All of Washington pretty much unanimously lined up against his opponents. He really didn't have any institutional support outside of, you know, some different local groups in the state of Alabama. I think he would have to really, really kind of reinvent himself in these next couple months. Now, the good news is, again, he's done a great job as Attorney General. He's shown that he's very, very good at the job he has, and he still has, you know, what, 7, 8 months left of being able to do the job and showing people and reminding people that he is really good in this position. But frankly, Yaffe, I think he really needs a big reset right now after how poor of a performance he had in this Senate race. So is it possible? Maybe. Would he do a good job? Absolutely, I think he would. But he's got to rehabilitate that image a little bit right now.
0: Okay, so you're not necessarily disagreeing with me that he would do a good job. You're just saying it's not going to happen. That Trump's just, there's very unlikely Trump would actually pick him.
17: Absolutely. I think the other fact of the matter, Yaffe, is that Todd Blanche has done a very, very good job. He's been incredibly aggressive. He's going after, I think, all of the right people. So I also don't necessarily believe that there is a need to move on from him right now, as long as he continues to do a good job, albeit as acting attorney general. Obviously has not been Senate confirmed, but I think the fact that Todd Blanche is doing such a fantastic job obviously takes away a little bit of necessity to find a more permanent fix, at least for the time being.
0: So, well, that's kind of my next question. Do you think Trump will just appoint nominate him, Todd Blanche?
17: I think there are some limitations, obviously. The president loved in the end of his first term just kind of going with acting cabinet secretaries. He did it at DHS with Chad Wolf. He did it across a number of different agencies. And so the president really likes, obviously, not feeling the need to go in and get Senate approval. Now, obviously, that limits both in time and ability what an acting secretary is able to do versus a Senate-confirmed secretary. So I do think that eventually Todd Blanche will get the chance to be confirmed by the Senate, but I think he's earned that. I think he's done a fantastic job. He's shown himself to be a very good fighter, and more importantly, he's gotten some serious wins. I mean, he's gotten some indictments against some really bad people. He's doing some investigations that seem to be coming up with some results. And so, again, I think if you were to ask the president, and we know things can change, Yaffe, and they often do very quickly in Trump world. But I think at least right now, people are pretty happy with Todd Blanche, and I would assume that the president is as well.
0: Well, yeah, I tend to agree. I actually really like Todd Blanche. Even when Pam Bondi was in there, I would hear Todd Blanche. I'm like, he seems to be much better at the job than she was. But there is furor right now over this anti-weaponization fund, and Todd Blanche was at the forefront of that. Now, I think most of the blame's going to the president for it, but that has kind of been something that has garnered criticism, not just from Democrats, but Republicans as well.
17: And how absurd, right, Yaffe? I mean, these same senators who were very okay paying themselves millions in taxpayer funds because they were spied on, now vehemently against the average rank and file American receiving any compensation if they were targeted by their federal government. I think the Senate has made it very clear their only concern is making sure that they are compensated, not the average American. But look, this is what you've gotten with the United States Senate. And my frustration, Yaffe, is that you see this narrative coming out of Washington that Trump is, you know, angered the Senate with his actions, and so now they're out for revenge. You know, he obviously endorsed against John Cornyn. He endorsed against Bill Cassidy. He's come after some of these lame senators and done it very successfully. It's really upset a lot of these guys in the Senate. And look, the fact of the matter, Yaffe, is that they weren't doing anything on behalf of the president anyway. And I find it really laughable that, like, the president came to John Thune, to Cornyn, to all these guys and said, I'm going to give you months to get some of this stuff done, to nuke the filibuster, to fire the Senate parliamentarian who lets us do nothing, to get the Save America Act passed. And they did nothing. They balked. They had all this time. They've shown no progress. They've shown no willingness to support the president and his agenda. So I just find it laughable that now The narrative is that the Senate's going to start fighting the president. The Senate always fights the president. And so good on him for holding some of these guys accountable. But I think this weaponization fund is just the latest lame example of the hypocrisy of so many of these United States senators. They're completely okay with taxpayer funding their wrongdoings, but not you as an American citizen if the government has come after you. I think it's really disgusting.
0: Okay. I mean, it is kind of gimmicky, though, right? One.

0: Okay, I mean, it is kind of gimmicky, though, right? $1.776 billion. I mean, talking about the fund as a whole, it is kind of like an opportunity, not just for Republican senators, but, I mean, the media to hammer them on this. It just doesn't look, I don't know if it looks great, but maybe I'm wrong on that.
1: Maybe, Yaffe, but we obviously know that the president loves stuff like that. He loves, you know, 1776 numbers. But here's what it comes down to. Again, the United States Senate felt like they deserved your taxpayer dollars as compensation for being attacked by the government. Okay, I'm okay with that in theory, but you can't come back and say that average rank-and-file American is not able to go after the government for being targeted. If you want to punish the government when it oversteps and attacks American citizens, then you should be okay with everyone having that same right. The hypocrisy of the Senate that they're the only ones who've been so aggrieved who get to have a pathway to reconciling that. And this isn't a handout. This isn't this is something where if you come forward and are able to prove that the government of the United States, which was set up to protect you and your rights, actually did the opposite, then you have some sort of way to reconcile that. I think the average American is completely okay with that. I think the average American would say, yeah, if my government comes after me and doesn't protect me, and in fact infringes upon my rights as a free citizen of this country, should there be some sort of way for me to be made whole? I think most Americans would go, absolutely, I love this idea.
0: Yeah, it's one of those things where I think the devil's in the details. I think there are even some decent senators who they don't necessarily hate the idea, they just hate how this is being put together. They want to make sure, yeah, that the money's actually going to go to the right people, like you said, that deserves it. But we'll have to see what happens. I do want to get back real quick because you were talking about Steve Marshall. What do you think it was that he made him go into third place? I mean, I didn't think he ran a bad campaign or anything like that, but what do you think?
1: Obviously Washington has a big impact on our elections. We understand this. We know this. You can't be out there with no support, particularly with no financial support. And I think that Steve Marshall started to see that those individuals that had some institutional support performed well. Now, look, here's another thing, and I don't know if a lot of people are aware of this, but Steve Marshall, and I don't know that they were with him the whole campaign, but I do know that some of his consultants who started out on his campaign, one of them tried to help orchestrate the hostile takeover at the RNC of delegates in 2016 to stop the president. Another one, I believe, was fired from the National Security Council, the NSC, by the president for being disloyal to him and his agenda. Those were the people that, from what I've heard, now don't take this as gospel, but from what I've heard, those were people that were associated with Steve Marshall and his campaign. And I think it's really tough to navigate Washington when you're surrounded by people who hate the president and frankly don't have the ability to maneuver Trump world and maneuver some of those relationships. And so I think it was always going to be an uphill battle for him. But again, I think he's a really good guy who's done a really good job. I just think he obviously made some mistakes in his campaign. And obviously he paid for them as evidenced by his third place finish. But again, my hope for Steve Marshall, because I do think he's a really good man, and I think he's done a really good job, I hope he has the ability to go and find a little bit of a better team and try and rehabilitate his image over the next couple months. And I think he will absolutely have a future if he's able to do that. But as of right now, he's got some work to do, for sure.
0: Do you have the ability to stay with me for a few more minutes? Because we got to take a break, but I did want to ask you about some of the other races as well.
1: Yeah, absolutely.
0: Awesome. Speaking with the legendary Will Hampton, the official DC insider of the show, we're going to do sort of more of our election autopsy in a moment. We'll get your reaction as well in the

0: 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We'll be back in a moment on the Yaffe program.
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4: Good morning, everybody. I'm Way 31's Jada White. A Madison County man accused of shooting and killing a Decatur 18-year-old will have his murder charge dropped. Prosecutors say he shot and killed Brian Wiggins Jr. in 2024, but Sam's lawyers say he shot him out of self-defense. Well, Tuscaloosa County deputies say a father left his baby in a hot car, so they arrested Logan Tuning Wednesday and charged him with manslaughter. A judge has not set his bond. State troopers are learning how a truck hit a cable wire that pulled a construction worker out of a bucket truck to his death. They say it happened Monday on Feimster Gap Road near Gunnersville. We are still working to learn if troopers plan to charge that truck's driver. The family of the Muscle Shoals woman killed in a hit and run is suing the man accused of killing her and demanding he pay $10 million. Muscle Shoals police say Brett Black was speeding along 6th Street last month when he slammed into Barbara Kuntz and sped away. With Way 31 News, I'm Jada White.
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3: Here's your weather update from the Way 31 Storm Tracker Weather Center.
5: Scattered showers this morning as you head out the door on this Friday. Temperatures in the upper 60s. You'll need the rain gear through the rest of the day today. More scattered showers and thunderstorms moving in this afternoon. Some of those could have some gusty winds with them as well. From the Way 31 Storm Tracker Weather Center, I'm meteorologist Amber Kulick.
0: 73 degrees right now at 10:22 a.m. on WVNN. 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

0: 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Glad you have joined the show today. 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Follow me on X at Yappy or Instagram at Yappy Live. I'm sure your social media needs a voice of reason every now and then. I'm sure, so get it. Continuing our conversation right now with the legendary Will Hampson, the official DC insider of the Yappy Program. Kind of doing our own little election autopsy of this Republican primary election that just occurred in Alabama, also occurred in some other states as well. When you talked about the Senate race, Will, I'm guessing you pretty much figured that Barry Moore is going to be the nominee, that Jared Hudson, I mean, did pretty well, but he would have to get pretty much all of Steve Marshall's support, right, to be able to beat Barry Moore. And I don't think that's going to happen.
1: Completely agree, Yaffe. I think that Barry Moore ran a really, really good race, obviously finished well ahead of everyone else. I think they're going to take nothing for granted. I think he's going to work really hard, and I think that he's going to end up being our senator-elect in 4 weeks.
0: So any of the other races, like, catch your eye? You have the lieutenant governor's race. John Wall overperformed. I mean, I thought it was a chance he was going to win, but the polls had him, you know, losing in some of those polls going up to this election, and he wins by a decent margin. It still goes to a runoff, but he did win.
1: Yeah, I think this race is super interesting in that the perception in Alabama is a little bit different from what I'm hearing from some Washington, D.C. folks. Obviously, in the state of Alabama, people think that that John Wall outperformed a little bit. Obviously, we had seen some polling that had the Secretary of State finishing ahead of him. That obviously didn't happen. The flip side I'm hearing from a lot of people in Washington is that you had a Donald Trump endorsement in Alabama and were only able to win by 2 points on primary day. So interesting kind of some different perceptions there. But I think obviously you'd rather be John Wall than not. But he's obviously going to have to, I think, pick it up a little bit and run a pretty hard race here over the next 4 weeks. It's anybody's ball game in that lieutenant governor's race. And obviously the national media would love nothing more than to claim that the Trump endorsement was not able to get the job done in the state of Alabama. So he obviously outperformed, I think, what a lot of people in the state were expecting. But he's definitely got to get that job done, I think.
0: I mean, what do you think made the difference here? To me, it seemed like he didn't really spend a lot of money until leading up to it. Like, I saw most of the ads and stuff for him, like, the week before, where Wes Allen kind of came out punching immediately. But what do you think?
1: Yeah, I mean, I think it's a combination of things. Obviously, having one statewide, Wes Allen, I would assume, I haven't seen any polling or anything to indicate this, but would assume that his name ID was a little bit higher. A lot of built-in advantages when you've run and won statewide previously. So obviously, I think people are happy with the job that Wes Allen's done as Secretary of State. And to your point, I think that John Wall was a little bit late getting in the game. He obviously qualified and got into the race at the very last minute. So a lot of factors, I think, kind of play into this. But I definitely think that John Wall is the favorite to get it done here. But definitely not a done deal. And again, I think the perception that you were given a Trump endorsement out of the gate and still were not really able to separate yourself has some people at least kind of cautiously watching this race from Washington, for sure.
0: Any other election you were looking at? We had an attorney general real quick. Not too surprising, I guess, but what do you think?
1: Yeah, not super surprised there. I think one thing I was really surprised to see is that Katie Britt obviously went all in for Rhett Marcus in Alabama 1, and he was pretty easily crushed by Jerry Carl. Now, obviously, we know that the districts are being redrawn, that is not going to be the final there. But that was a pretty interesting result there for, our soon-to-be senior senator putting all of her weight in. And Marcus did not perform super well. So we'll be interesting to see how that turns out down there and if someone else decides they want to get in.
0: Oh, that's interesting. Yeah, that's a really good point. And it looks like Marks is going to go to a different district, I guess, than Jerry Carl because of the redraw and everything. The legendary Will Hampson, thanks, man. Talk to you again soon.
1: Thanks, Yaffe.
0: All right, got What's Trending coming up next. The Yaffe Program Rewind at the end of the show. Back in a moment.
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4: Fox News, I'm Therese Crowley. Slight progress with Iran. Secretary of State Rubio doesn't want to overstate it, but says there's some movement on the U.S. peace deal, so we wait. But he's got plain talk for NATO defense ministers in Sweden who refuse to help the U.S. keep Iran from having a nuclear weapon.
5: I understand NATO's valuable to Europe, and it should be. It also has to be valuable to the United States. So we always have to make that argument in every administration and every era.
4: With talk about shifting more U.S. troops out of Europe, President Trump posted new stock market record, and sure enough, the Dow hit a new intraday high. Even though the University of Michigan consumer sentiment hit a new low, dropping three straight months over the price of gas. A gallon of gas dropped a penny for the Memorial Day weekend. And the new Fed Chair, Kevin Warsh, getting sworn in at the White House with fresh eyes on the economy and lingering high interest rates. 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
13: Tom. A better life with Dr. Sanjay Gupta.
14: Have you ever noticed that you mostly breathe through one nostril at a time? Even when you're not sick, even when your allergies aren't bothering you. the body actually switches the dominant nostril as frequently as every 2 hours while we're awake. That's according to Adam Taylor, an anatomy professor at Lancaster University in the UK. This alternating cycle is automatic. It's regulated subconsciously by the hypothalamus in the brain, he said. Your body does this to give each nostril a chance to rest and repair, so they don't get too dried out, which could make it easier for pathogens and inflammation to cause damage. Now, Taylor also said, studies suggest the left nostril may be more dominant, and when the right nostril is dominant, the body is in a more alert or even stressed state. Who knew? Pretty fascinating stuff. I'm Dr. Sanjay Gupta, helping you live a better life.
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0: 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Walker is here once again producing, so let's do it. We have What's Trending with Walker.
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0: 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Go on Monday because their big Memorial Day sale. Yes, it's going on. 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But I mean, that's just the tip of the iceberg of what's available at Coleman Furniture Market. Whether it's a living room furniture, dining room furniture, office furniture, and yes, mattresses. They have some great deals going on right now. Find out more information on their website, ColemanFurnitureMarket.com, or see the latest stuff. You know, like I said, they always have what's trending in furniture, and you can see that on their Facebook page or Instagram page. So do that right now. And when you do, let them know you heard about it from Yaffe. All right, Walker, what's number five today?
4: Number five today, we have yet another dirty soda that people are talking about.
0: Another one. I've been to a place called Swig. That it's really popular there. Mm-hmm. McDonald's came out with their dirty soda thing, which is popular, it seems like, and now there's another place doing it.
4: Well, this is one that Pepsi is trying to get people to do at home.
0: Oh, okay.
4: There is a protein shake brand called ProPud that is based out of Sweden, and they are saying that you should do like 2 quarters Pepsi Max. And then a quarter of this brand's vanilla ice cream protein shake.
0: I mean, it sounds good, I guess. I mean, I don't want to work at it, though. It sounds like work. I don't want to work for it.
4: I think a year ago, or maybe even more than that, people were going to gas stations and getting a fountain drink and then adding a protein shake to it and mixing it up.
0: Well, okay, yeah. Yeah, I mean, that's true. It's becoming a thing. I just, you know, we're Americans. We're just going to go buy it in a drive-thru. You mean we're going to make it at home? Actually, my wife makes protein shakes. And actually, our daughter Evie likes them. I mean, she doesn't add, like, the protein powder for her or anything. but yeah, it's a thing. So I could see my wife actually making that maybe in the future. All right, what's number four?
4: Number four today. Spotify is going to start reserving concert tickets for artists' biggest fans.
0: Huh.
4: So if you're one of the like top 2 listeners, Spotify is going to reserve a day ahead of other people for you to be able to buy concert tickets.
0: So I'm guessing to be a top listener, it's like based on the amount of time you're listening, I guess, on the Spotify app.
4: I would say so.
0: That probably makes sense. Okay. But you reserve it. So the idea is they'll tell you it's reserved. You don't even have to ask for it, or maybe you have to ask for it.
4: Well, it's as long as you have your preferred location enabled in their live events feed.
0: Oh, okay.
4: You'll get a notification when there's a tour in that area.
0: Oh, and then you can reserve it. That's smart, actually.
4: Yes.
0: I like that. Yeah, it's interesting because I don't use Spotify. I use YouTube Music, but obviously there are like several different platforms to do it. I think Apple has their own, YouTube, Spotify, Amazon Music. So it's like they have to do things to keep you on their platform. So it's smart to come up with something like that, I think.
4: Yeah, and it's them wanting to give a new experience to people who actually engage with the person's music and
0: yeah,
4: reward them Even
0: so
4: though
0: do you have Spotify?
4: I do use Spotify.
0: It's, what would you say the top music you listen to? Or are you just a big, you just mix. It's just different all the time.
4: I listen to a lot of different stuff, but I think on the last Spotify Wrapped, it said that Girl in Red was my top artist.
0: Okay, so if Girl in Red wanted to do a tour in town, you could like maybe book a reserve seat for that.
4: Maybe.
0: Okay.
4: If I'm one of the top listeners.
0: Maybe you are in this area. Okay. All right, what's number three?
4: Number three, Trader Joe's has a new gummy candy, and it's making people go to the bathroom unexpectedly.
0: Great.
4: It contains a high amount of fiber, and the packaging did not indicate that it was a high fiber product.
0: It's a fiber gummy?
4: It's not advertised that way.
0: It just happens to have it.
4: Yeah, each serving has 14 grams of fiber, which is about half the recommended amount.
0: That's a lot for a gummy. Yeah, that's quite a bit, actually.
4: Yeah, each bag has 70 grams of fiber. And some people are eating the whole bag without
0: because they think it's just candy. They don't know what it's like.
4: Right.
0: So they're eating multiple servings. Well, anyone in the audience, if you're constipated, there you go.
4: Yeah, it's their sugar-free sweet and sour gummy worms.
0: Yeah, I mean, that is not something you would buy and think, oh, I'm just going to eat a couple of these and get some good fiber. That is, I'm going to eat a bunch of these because it's candy. So no wonder it's causing problems.
4: Yeah, the person who ate a whole bag said that they've been pooping for 3 days.
0: Oh, my God. Ah, TMI, buddy, but I understand. Do you like gummy worms?
4: I do. Gummy worms, especially sour gummy ones. Worm.
0: Yeah, that's what I was going to say. Yeah, sour ones. Those are the good ones.
4: I know that some have like a sugar coating instead of a sour coating, but that's mm-hmm. just too much for me.
0: Yeah, I mean, some people just have that kind of sweet tooth. But yeah, I prefer the sour ones, you're right. What's number two?
4: Number two, at the Fields Museum in Chicago, Pokemon has made an exhibit where it compares Pokemon to real-life fossils.
0: Oh, man, that's actually extremely clever.
4: Yes. I think it's so cool. It features nearly 30 Pokemon displayed right next to the real fossil. The Pokemon are in blue and the real fossils are in red, so people know which is what. And, for example, there's the Pokemon Archaeops, and it's next to a Archaeopteryx fossil.
0: See, I could see kids really liking that, although I could see adults really. There's a lot of adults into Pokemon because it was a thing when I was a kid and it's still popular.
4: I was about to say, I think it could be really popular because I still see Pokemon stuff all the time.
0: Yeah, and Pokemon Go, not as popular as it was when it first came out, but I know some people still play it a bunch.
4: I don't personally know anyone that does, but I do hear it being said every now and then.
0: Well, yeah, it's sort of a group thing. You know, you go to a spot and do it as a group every now and then. Kind of what you said. That makes sense. All right, what's number one?
4: Number one, unfortunately, NASCAR superstar Kyle Busch has died at 41.
0: Yeah, it's a crazy story.
4: After being suddenly hospitalized with a severe illness that has not been specified.
0: Yeah, there's a lot of question. Apparently, he was like in one of the car simulators, and it happened shortly after that. And he's 41, so a pretty young guy. He had just won a race, I think. Was he in the race, or did he actually win? I heard the news update at the top of the hour. I'm not a huge follower of NASCAR or something, but obviously know who he is.
4: Yeah.
0: And so just shocking, really. And it'd be interesting to see what exactly was his cause of death.
4: Yeah, I am also not a big NASCAR follower, but I know that my grandfather has watched NASCAR very often for as long as I've been around.
0: I mean, it's got a huge following, no doubt about it. And he was a pretty big name. I mean, as someone who doesn't follow NASCAR, I definitely knew who he was, like I said.
4: Yeah, he's won 2 Cup Series titles.
0: Yeah, I mean, that's pretty good. So I'll have to look up. Maybe I'll do it on the break if he won a recent race or he was just in it. But, I mean, obviously well-known. So just a horrible tragedy. Hopefully we can find out exactly what the cause of death was. Walker, I really appreciate it, as always. We'll be back in a moment on the Yappy Program.
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6: Good morning, everybody. I'm Way 31's Jada White. A Madison County man accused of shooting and killing a Decatur 18-year-old will have his murder charge dropped. Prosecutors say he shot and killed Brian Wiggins Jr. in 2024, but Sam's lawyers say he shot him out of self-defense. Well, Tuscaloosa County deputies say a father left his baby in a hot car, so they arrested Logan Tuning Wednesday and charged him with manslaughter. A judge has not set his bond. State troopers are learning how a truck hit a cable wire that pulled a construction worker out of a bucket truck to his death. They say it happened Monday on Feimster Gap Road near Gunnersville. We are still working to learn if troopers plan to charge that truck's driver. The family of the Muscle Shoals woman killed in a hit and run is suing the man accused of killing her and demanding he pay $10 million. Muscle Shoals police say Brett Black was speeding along 6th Street last month when he slammed into Barbara Kuntz and sped away. With Way 31 News, I'm Jada White.
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8: You'll need to keep the rain gear nearby through the rest of your Friday. Scattered showers and thunderstorms will be with us as we head through the late morning hours and early afternoon. Some of those could be on the stronger side with some gusty winds, but the overall severe threat is low. From the Way 31 Storm Tracker Weather Center, I'm meteorologist Amber Kulick.
0: 74 degrees right now at 10:49 a.m. on WVNN. 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
0: 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Coming up to a three-day weekend for most of you. Good news. And, oh, let's end the show like we usually do. We have the Yappy Program Rewind. So I started the show today talking about a recent interview with Jeff Bezos. Now, he did this with Andrew Ross Sorkin of CNBC, talking about the economy and everything else, getting a lot of attention because, unfortunately, many people in this country don't understand basic economics or how great they have it in this country because of free market capitalism. But also the issue of AI came up as well. Another issue came up. And that was housing. I didn't get a chance to play this earlier, but I definitely wanted to. So play Jeff Bezos cut two for me, Walker.
17: And Elizabeth Warren has made this point repeatedly. I think she's made it in reference to you and others, are able to pay a lower tax rate, even though you're paying an enormous sum in taxes, a lower tax rate than maybe I am,
18: These people sometimes say that I don't pay taxes. That's true. I pay billions of dollars in taxes. And it's a perfect, again, if people want me to pay more billions,
17: right,
18: then let's have that debate. But don't pretend, that's going to solve the problem. You could double the taxes I pay, and it's not going to help that teacher in Queens. I promise you. You can't connect those two things, not logically. There are more examples. Why is rent expensive? Why is rent so expensive? I recently saw somebody blamed it on Airbnb. Okay, Airbnb is not the cause of expensive rent. In fact, it's been almost... No, let me finish here. One sec. It's already been outlawed in New York City, and rents are still very high. So we know Airbnb isn't causing high rents. What's really causing high rent is government intervention.
0: Okay, I don't usually do this for Jeff Bezos, but I will. Round of applause for Jeff Bezos. I mean, he's 100% right. We could talk about taxing the rich more. And maybe doing that to like pay down the debt or something like that, which it would not be enough to do that. But you have the Elizabeth Warrens out there, the Bernie Sanders out there, who say we need to tax the rich and give it to you. Well, it's not really how any of this works. If you're struggling to pay rent, it's not because Jeff Bezos isn't taxed enough. It's because many areas, in Democrat cities, won't allow building of more housing. It's a simple supply and demand issue. Now, the Federal Reserve played a role as well. Government intervention in the housing market through interest rates and everything else. Even before 2008, a lot of government intervention in there. So he's 100% right. Most reasons why Bernie Sanders or Elizabeth Warren or AOC constantly vilify the rich is they need someone to blame. They need someone to like, they're basically saying, well, they have it so good and that must mean you're going to have it bad. But that's not how an economy works. So he's 100% right. If we're going to talk about actually lifting people out of poverty or actually helping housing prices, merely screaming about billionaires and saying we need to tax the rich to bring on more socialism isn't going to solve the problem. So I really appreciated his comments there. We talked more about that at the beginning of the show. If you missed it, the podcast is up on the website. We also had the Alabama bullet points, some news on the runoff elections coming up in Alabama after the primary, including Alpha has now endorsed Barry Moore. So I had the details on that. We talked more about the elections with Brad Presnell. He is a political consultant. We also did the same thing with the legendary Will Hampson, the official DC insider of the Yaffe program. Both of those interviews, the podcast will be up. We also talked about the latest in Iran, where Marco Rubio, President Donald Trump said they do not want to set a precedent, and they're right about this, but do not want to set a precedent where we have them tolling boats, ships going through the Strait of Hormuz. Go ahead and play Trump cut one for me, Walker.
19: We don't need it. We don't want it. We'll probably destroy it after we get it, but we're not going to let them have it. We want it open. We want it free. We don't want tolls. It's international. It's an international waterway. They're not charging tolls.
0: Yeah, and Marco Rubio said something similar. So go ahead and play Rubio cut one.
20: Iran is trying to create a tolling system. They're trying to convince Oman, by the way, to join them in this tolling system in an international waterway. There is not a country in the world that should accept that. I don't know of a country in the world that's in favor of it except Iran, but there's no country in the world that should accept it.
0: So we talked about that earlier. The podcast of that segment is up. We had What's Trending as well. Looked at your text messages on the Yaffe text line. If you missed the show live, the podcast is up. 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See the amazing deals this weekend. What do you do? Let them know you heard about it from Yaffe. All right, Memorial Day coming up. Take a moment to pray for our country. Remember those who made the ultimate sacrifice for our country. We wouldn't be here if it weren't for them. Have a good Memorial Day weekend.
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21: A ceremony just underway at the White House. I'm Lisa Brady, Fox News.
22: The swearing-in of our new chairman of the Federal Reserve Board of Governors, Kevin Warsh. Kevin?
21: President Trump moments ago before Warsh is sworn in to take over his chair from Jerome Powell, who'll still be on the Fed's Board of Governors for now. The president has been critical of Powell in a push for more interest rate cuts. Iran is reportedly in talks with Oman, pushing its plan to create a tolling system for ships passing through the Strait of Hormuz.
20: I don't know of anyone in the world that should be in favor of a tolling system in an international waterway. That's just not acceptable. It can't happen. If that were to happen in the Straits of Hormuz, it will happen in five other places around the world.
21: Secretary of State Marco Rubio, though, also reporting slight progress in U.S. talks with Iran through mediators. Speaking to reporters ahead of a NATO meeting in Sweden, Fox's Gillian Turner is there.
23: In his one-on-one meeting with NATO Secretary General Mark Rutte, Secretary Rubio told him that the United States is straight up disappointed in some of the allies' resistance to fulfilling their security obligations in the Iran war. It could end up having spillover effects in other parts of the world, namely China, where freedom of navigation in the Taiwan Strait is critical to U.S. interests.
21: The conflict with Iran is also impacting U.S. arms sales to Taiwan.
2: The acting Navy Secretary told a Senate panel this week that some foreign military sales are paused to make sure the military has enough munitions for Operation Epic Fury, the combat mission in Iran. But Taiwan says it has not been notified of any delay in a planned $14 billion arms sale. Doubts about that arms sale were raised by President Trump following his trip to Beijing to meet with Chinese President Xi Jinping.
21: Fox's Jared Halpern at the White House. The Trump administration authorized an $11 billion arms package for Taiwan late last year, with another $14 billion worth approved by Congress in January. 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
21: The veterans group is suing to end a near total ban on abortion coverage.
4: Abortions are banned at Veterans Affairs medical facilities and through its health care coverage for veterans and their families, except when the woman's life is at risk. President Trump brought that near total ban back this year. President Biden in 2022 had expanded VA abortion access to cases of rape or incest or when the pregnant woman's health is at risk. The group Minority Veterans of America is suing in federal court to allow the broader exceptions, citing harm to its members. It accuses the VA of not following legal procedures to make the rule change. Chris Foster, Fox News.
21: The head of the World Health Organization now says the Ebola outbreak in Congo is spreading rapidly and posing a very high risk there, but also saying the risk of global spread remains low. Despite higher gas prices and airfares, Americans still plan to travel this holiday weekend.
5: The average domestic round trip is $441. That is a 53% increase from last year. Similarly, airfare to Europe, Asia, Mexico, and Central America is also more expensive.
21: Fox Business's Grady Trimble at Chicago's O'Hare Airport. And it's not just people on the move for the unofficial start of summer.
24: As humans migrate to the beaches, summer shark migration is underway, with white sharks making their way north for cooler waters. The first evidence appeared on Martha's Vineyard when a large gray seal washed up dead with a chomp out of his belly matching a great white jaw. The New England Aquarium reminds people to be shark smart, especially in shallow waters. Avoid seals or schools of fish, as sharks' numbers increase through the summer to a peak in the fall. But migration is never linear or predictable, says OSearch, reporting an adult female great white they track named Goodall swimming 6,000 miles from Canada to Florida's Gulf Coast took an unlikely detour to the Bahamas, maybe chasing prey or better ocean conditions.
21: Fox's Therese Crowley. The Dow's in record territory right now, up 414. Elisa Brady, Fox News.
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7: Here is producer Jim, temporarily standing in for Vince Colonnaise, who is on his way to a studio, and he should be joining us any minute. Looking forward to that. He had a little issue with the home studio today, but that's getting straightened out as we speak. But if you want to get in line for him on this, what we might call an open line Friday, possibly, in the tradition of the great Rush Limbaugh, you can give us a call at 844-484-3872, 844-4-THE-USA, and line up for Vince if you'd like. We are celebrating Memorial Day weekend. First of all, the president right now speaking live at the White House for the swearing-in ceremony of Kevin Warsh, the new Fed chair. Jerome Powell had been threatening to stay on the board, but I believe he's stepping down from the board altogether so as to not interfere with anything that the president wants to get accomplished. And, of course, Kevin Warsh is saying he's going to be independent, which is what he actually should be doing. But I think he's going to make common sense decisions and actually lower the interest rate, which is what the president has been wanting done for a long time. That benefits me and that benefits you. Vince has got a big show lined up for you today. He's got General Vincent Colonnaise coming on in the 1 o'clock hour. He's a Marine Brigadier General and just happens to be Vince's dad. And also Adam Kincaid, who's representing an organization that's really trying to help the veterans out. I'm going to let Vince and Adam tell you more about that later on. That's coming up at about 2 o'clock this afternoon. It is Memorial Day weekend. And if I don't know how you're planning to celebrate, do me this one little favor. A lot of people do this. It's a little pet peeve of mine. Don't say happy Memorial Day. Just observe the holiday and, pour one out if you're of mind to do that for the soldiers who gave their lives. My dad was a Navy vet. My dad, he died of natural causes, basically, but Navy vet for a long time. He served in on a Navy destroyer, and he was actually in He was in Puerto Rico during the Cuban Missile Crisis, and what he was doing there, he was a radio man, and he was listening to the transmissions during the Cuban Missile Crisis and listening basically to the brink of nuclear war. And he told me that story, and about it was really, really frightening. Thankfully, we didn't go to nuclear war. Once my dad got out of the service, he joined the reserves and served on we lived in New York City at the time, and he served on a destroyer in the Brooklyn Naval Yards, the USS Dias 880. I'll never forget that. It used to take us there from time to time. One of my greatest memories as a kid, I don't know how often this happened, but it happened this one time. They decided, I think it may have been 1976, too, to celebrate the bicentennial. Celebrating America's 200th birthday, the USS Dias commander decided to take the sailors on the ship on a family cruise. And we got to go aboard the Dias and cruise around Manhattan Island. It was one of the most memorable things I've ever had in my life. Still can see it right now. I mean, me and my brother and two of our friends, and we're over there. We're in the gun turrets. We're doing everything. We're touring the entire ship. And I don't know if you've ever been on a Navy ship, but the quarters are very close, and it takes a lot of men to run it. And it's like a shift operation. So you got guys sleeping in the same beds and things like that. So it's what they do for us, what they sacrifice for us is amazing. And why I want to bring up that sacrifice right now is because I think about this because my dad is actually buried in a national cemetery in Grand Prairie, Texas. And I go there, be going there this weekend. They actually put flowers out for the soldiers that are buried there. It becomes very, very crowded on Memorial Day, as I'm I'm sure you can imagine. But my dad's there, and in his little area, he was one of the first there. And when I look, one of the first things I did when I went is I saw who was buried next to him. Now, my dad lived a full life, you know, had kids, had a family life, had a job, traveled the world. It was, you know, it was more than you could ask for. He started from humble means. His dad died when he was 12 years, when my dad was 12 years old. And dad was kind of stuck on the streets of Brooklyn for a while. But he found the Navy, and the Navy saved his life and changed his life. So dad's in the cemetery now in Grand Prairie, and next to him is buried a 23-year-old Marine named Enrique Mondragon, 23 years old, and he was killed on Christmas Eve in 2012. And every time I go out there, I put a stone on my dad's tombstone, I put a stone on his, because I think about that, and I think of the two of them together, and, you know, God knows what's, you know, going on in an afterlife. But, you know, if they could talk to each other, you know, what they would say and stories they would share, and how this young man who died, he was killed on a patrol. You know, he basically had just gotten there, and it was Christmas Eve that he had gotten killed. And he had left behind a wife and a 2-year-old daughter. And then you think about this. This is 14 years later. Here we are in 2026. And that girl is 16 now. She's getting ready for homecomings and proms. And she's got her mom. I don't know what's happened to the family since then. Years ago, I used to write for a magazine, a local magazine, called Society Life. And It's one of those magazines you pick up in the grocery store or whatever. But I had a column called Greater Good, and I would highlight a different charity each month. And one month I covered Gary Sinise's great charity, which helps veterans from all over. And once a year, they fly in families of veterans who've been killed in action. And they throw a big, giant event for them. And so I know that Mr. Mondragon's family was at this event. And I covered that whole thing. But I never stopped thinking about him and his family and what's gone on and how you go on from life, in life, without the person that you were counting on to be there, to be that stable rock in your family for, you know, the rest of your life until you grew old. The man was 23 years old and killed in Afghanistan on Christmas Eve, which is another thing. So this family will celebrate each Christmas. How does that affect them on Christmas Eve? You know, there's obviously going to be memories or a memorial to Enrique Mondragon on that day every year. And that, you know, young child who's still young at 16 has to think about that and think about what her father was like and what she may have lost, and pray to God that, you know, they have been able to go on and find a different life without their father. His wife had remarried, you know, and they were able to raise these kids. Maybe his daughter had other siblings now, too, as well, to have a family. And you pray that life goes on, but you can never, everybody says, never forget. After 9/11, it was always never forget, never forget. And then after 9/11, 25 years later, it seems that New York is forgotten. But that's what they did. That's not what you need to do. What you need to do is you don't forget these people. And this is the weekend we remember them. And I pray to God that you remember them. Just say a little prayer.

0: Life does go on, but you can't forget what they did for us. Okay, that's my little Memorial Day message to you. I hope you have a good holiday, and don't forget them. I'm going to take a break right now, and I'm hopefully on the other side of this break, we're going to have Vince Colonnaise for you. This is Jim, right now, and for Vince, on The Vince Show.
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4: All right. We got a lot going on today. I've got some breaking news to share with you in just a moment on a resignation from the president's team. It's just getting out. We'll get to that in a second. But first, I want to thank Patriot Mobile for being a great sponsor of our show and for really loving this country. America's celebrating its 250th anniversary this year. And I believe that the direction of our country is being decided right now in our culture and our economy. And who we choose to support really matters more than ever. A lot of wireless companies, they don't really care about who you are or what you believe. They just want your money.

0: All right, so, yeah, so Colbert's leaving. And they made a joke about how he doesn't even have ratings. Is that what happened, Jim? Okay.
1: Yes.
0: Let's hear it. Jim, I think Jim's, are you arm wrestling with your computer?
1: He is. Who's winning? The computer. The computer's winning. Yeah.
0: But anyway, Colbert on the way out. That's the end? Is that the end of the Ed Sullivan Theater?
2: Apparently so.
0: You know, they bring Paul McCartney in because, you know, I guess part of that is like, remember when the Beatles arrived in America in the Ed Sullivan Theater? And see, Paul McCartney's back. Hey, something worth looking at in the Ed Sullivan Theater again. And that's the end. It's sad, you know. The reason why these shows are ending the way they're ending is not because of Trump. Trump derangement syndrome, maybe, but it's not because of President Trump. Donald Trump didn't shut the lights off on that show. That's not what happened. What happened was you stopped being funny. You just abandoned humor, and you just became an emotionally incontinent whack job. And it's not just Colbert, it's Jimmy Kimmel, it's a whole bunch of them. They betrayed the format. That's what happened. Now, they will chalk it up. Many of these guys will chalk it up just to the changing nature of media consumption. And it's far more diffuse now. There's so many more channels. You can go to the internet. There's a million other places to go. Everyone's not watching. You know, viewing habits have changed. That's all true. All of those things are totally true. But fundamentally, if you have a product worth viewing or listening to, people will seek it out to view it and listen to it. You just betrayed the format. When you became a struggle session for left-wing nonsense, the audience left, and they never came back. And then CBS at some point figured out, we're blowing $40 million a year on this? Yeah, we can stop doing that now. A lot more ahead on The Vince Show. Memorial Day weekend coming up. We've got some things to talk about.
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6: This is a Fox News alert. A Trump cabinet member is stepping down on Lisa Brady. The director of national intelligence is leaving for personal reasons.
7: Tulsi Gabbard is resigning effective June 30th because of her husband's recent diagnosis of an aggressive form of bone cancer.
6: Fox's David Spunt.
7: She will continue serving in the role of the director of national intelligence, overseeing the CIA, National Security Council, other agencies, but will leave June 30th. because of this tragic news.
6: Gabbard calling her husband Abraham her rock, submitting her resignation letter earlier today. Fox News Digital reporting she had an Oval Office meeting with the president. Gabbard is the fourth cabinet member to leave in the second Trump term. President Trump just posting she's done an incredible job and will be missed. The president also just confirming he will not attend his son Don Jr.'s wedding, believed to be happening this weekend. The president posting circumstances pertaining to government and his love for the country do not allow him to do so. This after renewed warnings he could resume strikes on Iran if a deal isn't reached. He did host a White House swearing-in ceremony for new Fed Chair Kevin Warsh, telling him he wants him to be independent.
2: Don't look at me. Don't look at anybody. Just do your own thing and do a great job, okay?
6: This despite his public pressure on now former chairman Jerome Powell over interest rates. Walsh citing a need for independence and resolve at the Fed, but also to learn from past successes and mistakes. The 911 call that sent Kyle Busch to the hospital reveals the NASCAR legend was having trouble breathing and coughing up blood.
8: Is he awake?
9: He is awake. He's awake. He's on the bathroom floor right now.
6: That call obtained by TMZ was on Wednesday when Bush collapsed after using a race simulator. He died yesterday, just 41 years old. No official word yet on a cause of death. 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
6: Secretary of State Marco Rubio reporting slight progress in peace talks with Iran.
11: The secretary says there's been a little movement toward a deal with Iran, but there needs to be a plan B if Iran refuses to let shipping traffic through the Strait of Hormuz.
12: We have to start thinking about what do we do if a few weeks from now Iran decides we don't care, we're going to keep the straits closed, we're going to sink any ship that doesn't listen to us or doesn't pay us. Then someone's going to have to do something about it.
11: Secretary Rubio in Sweden, after meeting with NATO nation foreign ministers, says there are going to be adjustments to how many and where U.S. troops are stationed in their countries.
12: And it's been done in coordination with our allies. I'm not saying they're going to be thrilled about it, but they certainly are aware of it.
11: President Trump reversed the cancellation of a troop deployment to Poland. He announced earlier this month the withdrawal of 5,000 troops from Germany. Chris Foster, Fox News.
6: The risk of Ebola is now considered very high in Congo, an epicenter of the current outbreak. The World Health Organization announcing its upgraded assessment after more than 700 suspected cases and more than 170 suspected deaths. But they're still saying the global risk of spread remains low. For anyone planning a European getaway this summer, there's a new warning about a spike in sexually transmitted infections.
13: The European CDC said the continent is in the grips of an STI explosion not seen in over a decade, with cases of gonorrhea and syphilis skyrocketing to unprecedented levels. Gonorrhea cases across Europe increased a staggering 303% since 2015, while syphilis cases more than doubled over the same period. The BBC reports Spain ranks as Europe's hotspot, with more than 37,000 gonorrhea cases and more than 11,500 syphilis infections in 2024. Health officials are blaming widening gaps in testing and a lack of condom use for the surge. Gianna Gelosi, Fox News.
6: Wall Street's rallying. The Dow's up 431 points, still in record territory right now, topping 50,700. The S&P and the NASDAQ also in the green. I'm Lisa Brady, Fox News.
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5: Then. 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From sea to shining sea, The Vince Show. Here's Vince Colonnaise.
0: All right, 844-484-3872, 844-4 the USA. That's the way to join us today from coast to coast, from sea to shining sea. Memorial Day weekend 2026, a chance to pause and think about all of those great heroes who have gone before us, who have paid the ultimate sacrifice for our country. I think this is such an important time each and every year. And to help me reflect on Memorial Day weekend, I want to bring in a good friend and somebody who's working very hard for the families of veterans and Gold Star families in particular this weekend. We're thinking about quite a bit. We're joined now by Adam Kincaid. Adam Kincaid is with a great project called Operation Raise the Roof. And Adam, thank you so much for joining me today, brother. Good day. Great roofing charity. You decided, well, why don't we give back? And that comes in no small part from your father's service in Vietnam. The great Al Absolutely. Kincaid, Vietnam veteran. And as a family, you decided, you know what we want to do? We want to take care of these men and women.
8: Yeah. So, you know, Dad's story, 68 and 69, Vietnam, Fleet Marine Force, Navy corpsman, you know, he's healing and mending his brothers and sisters in combat. Then growing up, my mom actually ran the United Way in Southern Maryland. So I've been kind of in the realm of volunteering, et cetera, for my whole life. About 10 years ago, we started a program with our company Valor, called Operation Raise the Roof. And in 2022, it got wings, formed a nonprofit 501c3. Yes. And, since then we've donated, over 30 builds actually to this week, believe it or not. I don't even know if you know about those, before this next event coming up on the 29th.
0: I didn't realize it was two. This has been the pattern, so people know. First of all, they asked me, and I'm very grateful to be on their board of advisors because I really support the mission of this team that you have together. And what they do is, or what is the way it's worked in the past, is every quarter you would find a deserving military veteran. And we're not talking, you know, some senior officer with an immense pension who's, you know, doing really well and became a military contractor and is making bank after service.
8: Right.
0: Now we're talking, you know, guys who need roofs, like people who might be struggling a little bit to afford getting a new roof on the house, desperately need it. And you find these Gold Star families and these veterans and you just put a roof on the house. I mean, I don't know if I could be any more direct than that. You're just putting a roof on the house. And the nice thing is each quarter, and we all show up together. I've been to a bunch of these. And then you go and you just see these families, and they're so thankful. Their eyes are filled with tears. So grateful they've got a new roof. You get the local fire department out there. The police show up. You put a big American flag up. Somebody brings barbecue. It's a party to celebrate these great veterans.
8: Yeah, it is. I mean, you've been to several. A couple really important ones come to mind. Private Carl Knight, he was a World War II veteran. He was actually bedridden when we presented him to let him know that he was going to receive a free roof. And for him, it was kind of like you could almost see it in his eyes. It was kind of like the last thing he wanted to take care of before he, you know, knew what was going to happen soon. And he actually passed away prior to the actual roof donation, the work being done. But it was kind of his last effort, or the last thing that needed to be taken care of for his family to keep them warm and dry and secure.
0: Yeah. Now you have, tell me about how many of these projects you've been able to do. Give me some of the numbers here so far, Adam, in terms of these roof donations for Gold Star families and veterans.
8: Yeah, so including the two that we've done this last week completed one actually yesterday for Vietnam veteran, Army veteran Jack Farley. He was in 68-69. He actually joined right after Tet Offensive, right before Saigon. In 68, and then we actually completed one along with our friends with Habitat for Humanity a couple weeks ago for a 1990s Army Ranger combat veteran, Michael Biddle. So we've done now, over 34 bills. I believe we're at 34, 35 nationwide. We've been to the Carolinas, of course, all over the East Coast.

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1: Our thanks again to Adam Kincaid, Operation Raise the Roof. Really amazing mission they've got going on. It reminds me just what a great country we live in. Don't we? We do live in a great country. You're surrounded by all sorts of wonderful people. The media is constantly trying to sow division. But if you just put your head up every so often and look around, you're going to see a lot of wonderful people all around you. 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

0: You know, I don't know if you saw the podcast this morning, Jim, but there was a moment where the clips are already going around the internet, and now I'm filled with a slight amount of regret because I don't like seeing my face that closely. But there's a moment where I leaned into the camera and I offered the Senate a bunch of advice on how to keep their jobs, and I just kept saying over and over, "Pass the Save America Act," and then I told them, "Shut up, don't ask me any questions, just pass the Save America Act." Just shut up. Pass the Save America Act. And that is the secret. It turns out the secret in American politics, this is like when we were talking about the DNC autopsy yesterday. You ready for the secret? If you actually want to appeal to voters, do what voters sent you to Washington to do. And if you fail to do that, if we have a functioning election system, you will be thrown out. That's the game. And now this awful clip's going around the internet of me telling the Senate what to do. And I'm like, oh, my face is on that. I want to see that. You're looking at that all Memorial Day weekend. You got another notification on social media. It's on my ugly mug. No. You know what you should dwell on? Forget my ugly mug. Our heroes. The people who paid the ultimate sacrifice. It's Memorial Day weekend. I hope you have a very blessed one. We're going to be off Monday. I'll be back with you Tuesday right here on The Vince Show.
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6: President Trump says she'll be missed on Lisa Brady, Fox News. His director of national intelligence, Tulsi Gabbard, is resigning after her husband was diagnosed with a rare form of bone cancer.
7: Gabbard says her last day is expected to be June 30th. Her tenure as DNI has been marked by declassifying millions of pages of government files on the assassinations of President Kennedy and his brother, former Attorney General Robert Kennedy. She also released files she says shows Obama administration officials politicized intelligence about Russian election interference. A former member of Congress, Gabbard ran for president as a Democrat in 2020.
6: Fox's Jared Halpern at the White House. President Trump posting that Gabbard has done an incredible job and that her principal deputy director, Aaron Lucas, will serve as acting DNI. The president's due in Suffern, New York at this hour, north of New York City, to focus on the economy and tax cuts. Fox's Nate Foy is there.
8: Trump will speak alongside New York Congressman Mike Lawler, who's in a very competitive House district. And Lawler is betting that Trump will energize voters And they plan on talking about the SALT cap deduction that was increased from $10,000 to $40,000 in the One Big Beautiful Bill. Now, I talked to Lawler before this event began. He said that you can also expect immigration to be a big topic.
6: College student Sharon Gorman, who was Sheridan Gorman, who was shot and killed in Chicago, was from Lawler's district. The suspect is undocumented and was free despite a previous arrest. New Fed Chair Kevin Warsh says he intends to fill the role with energy and purpose.
1: My goal now is to create an environment in which the best people can do their life's best work and to face every challenge in the spirit of common purpose and devotion to the national interest.
6: This at a White House swearing in where the president said he wants Warsh to be independent despite his frequent criticism of his predecessor. America is listening to Fox News.
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6: The Washington, D.C. mayor extends a curfew that will limit when large groups of teenagers can be on the street.
9: D.C. Mayor Muriel Bowser issued an order declaring a public emergency that lets her extend an 11 p.m. curfew for teens and allows the D.C. police chief to set zones where the restrictions will be in effect starting at 8 p.m. The new emergency order will last 15 days until June 6th, unless it is again extended. Last weekend, a gathering at a D.C. area Chipotle restaurant erupted into fights endangering employees and customers.
6: Fox's Gernal Scott. The D.C. council has passed new legislation giving the police chief permanent power to extend curfews, but that takes effect in July. The day before NASCAR legend Kyle Busch died, this 911 call sent him to the hospital.
10: I've got an individual that's shortness of breath, very hot, thinks he's going to pass out, and is producing a little bit of blood, coughing up some blood.
6: That obtained by TMZ. It happened Wednesday when Busch collapsed after using a race simulator. He was hospitalized but died yesterday, just 41 years old.
11: Busch's career lasting more than 20 years. If you combine all the NASCAR series, he won a record-breaking 234 races, more than any other driver in history. And his family, NASCAR, and his racing team say he was a rare talent.
6: Fox's Madison Scarpino outside the headquarters of Busch's racing team in Welcome, North Carolina, where a memorial of flowers and candy continues to grow. Millions of Americans are on the move.
12: Around 3.7 million Americans will fly this Memorial Day weekend. That's a slight increase from last year. It doesn't seem like travelers are deterred by higher airfare.
6: Fox businesses Grady Trimble at Chicago's O'Hare Airport. Many more are taking road trips despite higher gas prices. An hour to the close on Wall Street, the Dow's up 366, hitting new highs. I'm Lisa Brady, Fox News.
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13: 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You've seen him on Newsmax TV, so yeah, he knows something about controversy. 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
14: You're listening to The Daily Controversy. I hope you guys are having a great Memorial Day weekend. Oh, I love this time of year, except that, you know, apparently we don't have good movies coming out anymore because the Hollywood has destroyed themselves. We got a great show. We're going to have Yaffe on next, talk a little about our brand, a couple other things. Then we're going to have Magdalene Rose on to talk about how Trump has remade the Republican Party in 10 years from a party that basically would have weak opposition to a party that actually does something, which is really exciting. I like to see that. We're also going to talk with Scott Chambers next hour, Frivolous Friday. We're going to talk about Kyle Busch. That's the non-frivolous story. Really sad. 41 years old, passed away. Just incredibly difficult for NASCAR fans. And apparently, and I'm not going to get, we'll talk about it. But apparently when Britney Spears was arrested, she told the officer that she could drink them under the table, basically, and she could have four wine bottles and be fine. And apparently there's some Adderall found, and it didn't go well. So I really hope the tape gets released. I'm going to really like that. And we'll also talk about the death of Star Wars, how the woke Disney mob have literally ruined everything, and some other stuff. You guys are going to love that, too. But some breaking news. Tulsi Gabbard has resigned. There's been talk about there's some difference of views there, but the reason she's resigned has nothing to do with that. I think her and Trump had a pretty good relationship. Apparently her husband has an aggressive form of a rare bone cancer, which is very serious. So I think she's doing the right thing. You never know with that how much time she would have with her husband. And, you know, you got to work 70, 80 hours a week if you're a cabinet member, especially in that position. So she's going to stay on for a couple weeks for the transition. And then Trump's going to likely appoint somebody, and I'm sure it'll be smooth. But we definitely wish her the best, and certainly hope that her husband gets better. I mean, that's something that's very challenging, especially if it's a rare form of cancer. You know, so just pray for them. Also, Trump's son Don Jr. is getting remarried this weekend to maybe she's in real estate or something like that. Forget her name. But the funny thing is Trump's not going to be there because he said he's got to be at the White House and it's probably because of Iran. So here's the thing I'm thinking. If he does not attack Iran this weekend, it's going to ruin him and the family, because you can't miss a wedding like that of especially a son without a really good excuse. So if there's not a bombing campaign of Iran, it's going to be it's going to be an unpleasant Christmas. We'll put it that way. So I'm hoping that this means he'll finally unload on Iran. I'm so tired of this negotiation and all this crap. Look, we got military sites. He's not going after civilians. People are saying that's ridiculous. He's certainly not. Take out all the military, every bit of the military. Get rid of the ridiculous regime completely, and go in and get the nuclear fissile material. Now, we don't have to go in. Get Mossad to go in and do it. They want to get it, and we can provide air cover. That way we don't have to risk our guys on the ground. That would be a great compromise. So whatever we need to do, let's go get it this weekend. Get it this weekend, bomb them into oblivion, bomb like they're, and again, not the civilians, right, the military. Destroy anything around the area of the Strait of Hormuz. There you need to just carpet bomb so that there's nothing Iran can do. And I'm pretty sure the Israelis and we have the munitions to do that and take care of it. And then once we get the fissile material, okay, we're done. We can go back home. And if they try to if they try anything in the Strait of Hormuz other than letting gas flow, we'll continue to stay at them. We'll shut down everything. And I hate doing that because then people get affected. But you say, look, if you do this anymore, we're going after every power plant and you won't have power. You might not have power for months. So, you know, you can try this, but you're not going to be able to do it without energy. And we'll also shut down all of your ability to pump gas. And the issue isn't Iran's what they contribute to the oil market. It's that they're blocking a lot of what Qatar and other countries are doing, and that's the big issue. So we just need to get that moved on. Everyone's ready for it to finish out, and there's no look. I don't want to make it sound like it's going to be easy. Nothing is. It's never easy to do those things, by the way. But Trump can do it. And if you're going to miss your son's wedding, you better do something. It better not be, well, they're going to, because I cannot, if I have to hear the words, oh, we're close. Look, this is not Venezuela where you just go in and take them out and then they do what you want because they don't want to, you know, they don't want you to be destroyed. This is Iran. You can't trust these people. And even if they were to sign something, they're not going to, they'll do it for what, 6 weeks? Or they'll do it for a couple months and then they'll restart everything right before the midterms. That would be even worse than just going in, getting the fissile material, leaving. I mean, again, you just do whatever it takes as safely as possible from our end, but as quickly as possible, because we want to get this done. Everyone agrees, or anyone with a brain agrees, they can't have nuclear weapons. So we can go get the material, and that would solve that issue. And then we can move on to other things, like taking over Cuba. I think Marco Rubio would... I guess we can make him temporary dictator of that island because he already has, I think he has 7 official jobs right now. So we can just give him that 8 one. All right, we're going to take a quick break and then we're going to bring on Yaffe. And we got a really interesting discussion coming up in just a second. We'll be right back.
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0: 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We have What's Trending with Walker.
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0: And yes, it's sponsored by Coleman Furniture Market, located in the heart of Coleman, Alabama. You want to go today. Go sometime this weekend. Go on Monday because their big Memorial Day sale. Yes, it's going on. I mean, you always get a great deal at Coleman Furniture Market, but that means you're going to get an even better deal. Whether it's a Tempur-Pedic mattress or maybe a Lazy Boy recliner, you can get that. But I mean, that's just the tip of the iceberg of what's available at Coleman Furniture Market. Whether it's a living room furniture, dining room furniture, office furniture, and yes, mattresses. They have some great deals going on right now. Find out more information on their website, ColemanFurnitureMarket.com, or see the latest stuff. You know, like I said, they always have what's trending in furniture, and you can see that on their Facebook page or Instagram page. So do that right now. And when you do, let them know you heard about it from Yaffe. All right, Walker, what's number five today?
4: Number five today, we have yet another dirty soda that people are talking about.
0: Another one. I've been to a place called Swig that it's really popular there. Mm-hmm. McDonald's came out with their dirty soda thing, which is popular, it seems like. And now there's another place doing it.
4: Well, this is one that Pepsi is trying to get people to do at home.
0: Oh, okay.
4: There is a protein shake brand called ProPud that is based out of Sweden. And they are saying that you should do like 2 quarters Pepsi Max, and then a quarter of this brand's vanilla ice cream protein shake.
0: I mean, it sounds good, I guess. I mean, I don't want to work at it, though. It sounds like work. I don't want to work for it.
4: I think a year ago, or maybe even more than that, people were going to gas stations and getting a fountain drink and then adding a protein shake to it and mixing it up.
0: Well, okay, yeah. Yeah, I mean, that's true. It's becoming a thing. I just, you know, we're Americans. We're just going to go buy it in a drive-thru. You mean we're going to make it at home? Actually, my wife makes protein shakes. And actually, our daughter Evie likes them. I mean, she doesn't add, like, the protein powder for her or anything. But yeah, it's a thing. So I could see my wife actually making that maybe in the future. All right, what's number four?
4: Number four today, Spotify is going to start reserving concert tickets for artists.

0: biggest fans.
1: Huh.
0: So if you're one of the like top two listeners, Spotify is going to reserve a day ahead of other people for you to be able to buy concert tickets.
1: So I'm guessing to be a top listener, it's like based on the amount of time you're listening, I guess, on the Spotify app?
0: I would say so.
1: That probably makes sense. Okay. But do you reserve it? So the idea is they'll tell you it's reserved. You don't even have to ask for it, or maybe you have to ask for it?
0: Well, it's as long as you have your preferred location enabled in their live events feed.
1: Oh, okay.
0: You'll get a notification when there's a tour in that area.
1: Oh, and then you can reserve it. That's smart, actually.
0: Yes.
1: I like that. Yeah, it's interesting because I don't use Spotify. I use YouTube Music. But obviously, there are like several different platforms to do it. I think Apple has their own, YouTube, Spotify, Amazon Music. So it's like they have to do things to keep you on their platform. So it's smart to come up with something like that, I think.
0: Yeah, and it's them wanting to give a new experience to people who actually engage with the person's music and reward them.
1: Even though, do you have Spotify?
0: I do use Spotify.
1: What would you say the top music you listen to? Or are you just a big, you just mix? It's just different all the time.
0: I listen to a lot of different stuff, but I think on the last Spotify Wrapped, it said that Girl in Red was my top artist.
1: Okay, so if Girl in Red wanted to do a tour in town, you could like maybe book a reserve seat for that.
0: Maybe.
1: Okay.
0: If I'm one of the top listeners.
1: Maybe you are in this area. Okay. All right, what's number three?
0: Number three, Trader Joe's has a new gummy candy, and it's making people go to the bathroom unexpectedly.
1: Great.
0: It contains a high amount of fiber, and the packaging did not indicate that it was a high fiber product.
1: It's a fiber gummy?
0: It's not advertised that way.
1: It just happens to have it.
0: Yeah, each serving has 14 grams of fiber, which is about half the recommended amount.
1: That's a lot for a gummy. Yeah, that's quite a bit, actually.
0: Yeah, each bag has 70 grams of fiber. And some people are eating the whole bag without
1: because they think it's just candy. They don't know what it's like.
0: Right.
1: But so they're eating multiple servings. Well, okay, anyone in the audience, if you're constipated, there you go.
0: Yeah, it's their sugar-free sweet and sour gummy worms.
1: Yeah, I mean, that is not something you would buy and think, oh, I'm just going to eat a couple of these and get some good fiber. That is, I'm going to eat a bunch of these because it's candy. So no wonder it's causing problems.
0: Yeah, the person who ate a whole bag said that they've been pooping for 3 days.
1: Oh, my God. TMI, buddy, but I understand. Do you like gummy worms?
0: I do. Gummy worms, especially sour ones. Worm.
1: Yeah, oh, that's what I was going to say. Yeah, sour ones. Those are the good ones.
0: I know that some have like a sugar coating instead of a sour coating, but that's just too much for me.
1: Yeah, I mean, some people just have that kind of sweet tooth. But yeah, I prefer the sour ones. You're right. What's number two?
0: Number two, at the Fields Museum in Chicago, Pokemon has made an exhibit where it compares Pokemon to real life fossils.
1: Oh man, that's actually extremely clever.
0: Yes.
1: I think it's so cool.
0: It features nearly 30 Pokemon displayed right next to the real fossil. The Pokemon are in blue and the real fossils are in red, so people know which is what. And for example, there's the Pokemon Archaeops, and it's next to a Archaeopteryx fossil.
1: Is Yeah, I could see kids really liking that, although I could see adults really. There's a lot of adults into Pokemon because it was a thing when I was a kid and it's still popular.
0: I think it could be really popular because I still see Pokemon stuff all the time.
1: Yeah, and Pokemon Go, not as popular as it was when it first came out, but I know some people still play it a bunch.
0: I don't personally know anyone that does, but I do hear it being said every now and then.
1: Well, yeah, it's sort of a group thing. You know, you go to a spot and do it as a group every now and then. Kind of what you said. That makes sense. All right, what's number one?
0: Number one, unfortunately, NASCAR superstar Kyle Busch has died at 41.
1: Yeah, it's a crazy story.
0: After being suddenly hospitalized with a severe illness that has not been specified.
1: Yeah, there's a lot of question. Apparently, he was like in one of the car simulators, and it happened shortly after that. And he's 41, so a pretty young guy. He had just won a race, I think. Was he in the race or did he actually win? I heard the news update at the top of the hour. I'm not a huge follower of NASCAR or something, but obviously know who he is.
0: Yeah.
1: And so just shocking, really. And it'd be interesting to see what exactly was his cause of death.
0: Yeah, I am also not a big NASCAR follower, but I know that my grandfather has watched NASCAR.
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3: Fox News. I'm Carmen Roberts. Fox News Digital has learned that Tulsi Gabbard is resigning from her post as Director of National Intelligence.
4: We are told that Tulsi Gabbard is resigning effective June 30th because of her husband's recent diagnosis of an aggressive form of bone cancer. She said that Abraham has been her rock since they've been married.
3: Fox's David Spunt. President Trump welcomes a new chairman to the Federal Reserve.
5: The swearing in of our new chairman of the Federal Reserve Board of Governors, Kevin Warsh.
3: Kevin? The president at the White House ceremony this morning, moments before his nominee, Kevin Warsh, took the oath of office as chairman. He will replace Jerome Powell, who will remain on as a Fed Board of Governor. Warsh faces rising inflation and climbing bond yields as President Trump pushes for interest rate cuts. 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

0: You're listening and or watching The Daily Controversy. I hope you guys are doing well. We have Maglan Rose this week. We're going to be talking about Iran. I wish we could finish this thing up, you know. I'll be honest. I just want the kinetic bombings to return, because this going back and forth, well, the Pakistanis and the UAE and the Saudis, they want us to go stop negotiating. Why are we even negotiating to begin with? There's no point. These people will never make a deal. Blow them to kingdom come, kill everyone of the IRGC, and then send your special forces in. You can send Mossad. They want it, but more than we do. Go let them do it. We can provide air support, get the nuclear material. I mean, I know they can do this, but our special forces are the best in the world. Theirs are the second best in the world. So if you don't want to risk our soldiers with it, let them do it. Go get the material. Wipe them out. I'm not talking about the Iranian people, but wipe out every military target you can. Kill every leader in Iran that has permitted, you know, 40, 50,000 people to be murdered in the last couple of months. Just do it. Stop talking about we're going to try this and this proposal. I hate this crap. This is why I like Trump, because he's good about action. I don't like this. We're trying this and we're doing this. And look, I understand he's got a lot of intel that we don't have. And so I'll be humble about it. But I mean, we've got all these bombs. Our troops are well rested. We know what targets to hit. We can continue hitting targets until they surrender. And they're eventually going to, because we can either kill the people that won't surrender until we find someone who will, which is perfect. That's great. I love that. And then we can also get the material, because they can't stop they can't stop our air cover of special forces to get it. And I get nothing's easy, but no more dragging feet. American people are ready to move on from this. I think it's really important that we finish it well, because we can't just leave without it being done. I get that part. But enough talk. I'm ready to see some action. You know, so what are your thoughts on that?
1: I think that's true. And I think a lot of Americans are at that point. You can't tell us it's an imminent threat and an imminent risk constantly, and that that's why we're involved with Iran, and then not do anything that showcases that. So I think that Trump would get more support if he just took action. But this like middle ground back and forth nonsense that we're currently dealing with, it's exhausting. And a lot of the problems I think Trump has on a comms front and like a PR front for why people don't support the war, understand it, is because it feels like it's becoming a forever war, and Americans have almost PTSD from the past forever wars.
0: Yeah, and I think that's because of the media, though, because like, man, it's only been a couple months. So like forever wars, in my mind, have to last years. I don't think of forever wars as like, oh, it's been 12 weeks, it's the end of the war. Like that, I think people need to get over. And I will say this, I do think, like, he's doing the right thing. It's the right thing to do. And honestly, I hear people complaining about, you know, okay, well, gas is a dollar higher, or really a dollar and a half higher than it was in February at fair. Nobody likes that. That's, I understand, but you know, that's if I look at the tax cuts of what the average American was getting, they're getting what, 10 times whatever they paid in over a few months in tax, their tax refund. They're getting all kinds of benefits from that. So, yes, this is a hit. It's a short term hit. But I can't stand that people would vote for the Communist Party because they don't like what Trump's doing. But then, like, Democrats don't have a plan to make anything more affordable. They're not going to get gas prices down. They're going to make them go up because they want more regulation and taxes, and they want to destroy the oil industry. The voters don't understand that if the Democrats want to destroy the oil industry, it's not going to make gas prices go down. Look at blue states. Gas prices in Alabama are what, like 415, 420? Gas prices in California are 7 to 750. And it's not because, like, our gas is, like, you know, it's ours is made with magic, so we can do it cheaper. That's not what it is. It's because we don't put a bunch of regulation and taxes on everything. So I don't get that, but I get Trump has to deal with political realities, and he needs to deal with the reality of just get it done. Plus, Americans like – I know this is going to sound bad, but I think Americans like seeing things blown up on their news. I love it. I love seeing things like when they put those like things where they're blowing up these things. I think there's something about Americans that love to see it, but – that, like you said, we're doing an economic boycott, it's destroying Iran. Well, the Iranian people are getting screwed over either way. It's better for them to have to deal with short term a really bad situation than this long slog where they're not getting enough food, I'm like, just go and end whatever the rest of the regime is, or get the deal that you want, and let's be done with it. But I'm sure Trump's getting good at, like, has good advice. He's got a lot of reasons that he's doing what he's doing. I am bothered by Americans being so, I guess, so focused on short-term issues instead of long-term ones. I think that's why we have so many problems in our government. We have such debts because everyone's thinking about the next 2 years, the next four. You need to think about generations to come. It's our 250th anniversary. We're not going to be around for 250 more years if we continue thinking that way. We have to think in terms of generations. So I guess with that in mind, how do we get Americans to start thinking that way? Because it seems like a lot of Americans are only involved in what's going to happen in the next 2 weeks to a month. I'm like, well, that's important, but no one in this country, no one's starving in America. That doesn't happen, whatever the left tells you. We are the most prosperous country on planet Earth. Even if it's not great, it's infinitely better than every other country on Earth. So I don't know. Do you think it's maybe Americans that have ridiculous expectations about, what exactly it is they deserve? And they also, I've been looking at what the average 18 to 35-year-old spending on useless things that they don't need. DoorDash. I mean, I was seeing something that the average, what was it, in big cities spend like $2,000 to $3,000 on DoorDash and Uber Eats and all this other crap. I'm like, maybe the reason people are struggling financially, it's like, I get houses are expensive, I get gas is expensive. But can we not also say people make stupid financial decisions? Like, I know they went on, what's that guy? Kevin O'Leary said something to that effect. And I was like, you don't understand because of the college loans. I was like, all that's true, but you still shouldn't be spending $30 on your lunch and coffee if you're making 60 grand a year when you can make it at home for a couple bucks. And yeah, and saving $5,000 out of 60,000, I mean, that's a huge deal. So what are your thoughts on that? Why are people so touchy about that? They don't want to be told to make better choices because, well, housing prices are expensive. Wait, okay, you can't control that. What you can control is not wasting the money you do have.
1: Well, I think that's a very good point. And I am not of the position that, like, because people buy a coffee, they can't afford a house. But I think if you buy a coffee every day and you spend, I think Kevin O'Leary was saying, like, it really does come out to like 15,000 a year in disposable, like, drink purchases. That's a lot of money. And I think there's this idea amongst younger millennials and Gen Z and younger generations that we're never going to have anything, meaning we're never going to have houses. We're not going to be allowed to have big careers like those who had them prior to AI did. So we're just going to do like luxury living and you're going to build your life out for luxury. And that doesn't work either. I think that we have to accept that, yes, housing prices are ridiculous, but also you can build something great for yourself in America. You do have to work really hard. And I do think the white collar world maybe doesn't want to hear that maybe you can't just do white collar jobs. Manufacturing jobs are not like what they were in the 50s. There are forklift drivers, there are people in inventory management. There's a lot of growth there. And then you get to a point where you don't have to be on the floor every day. You might be in an office. I think the hating on manufacturing in particular in this country in all sectors has done a lot to hurt the job economy for young people.
0: Yeah, and there'll still be a ton of new jobs because, like, for example, nobody knew iPhones didn't exist until they were made, right? Now everybody on Earth has an iPhone or a smartphone, and those create tens of millions of jobs. So AI will create new technology that'll give people an opportunity to be involved in a field that we didn't know existed. It's like when the car replaced the horse and buggy. Before that happened, we didn't know what a car was. So usually technology and innovation causes some destruction, but it always creates new opportunities for business. It's done that since the beginning of time. I don't think AI is going to break break that whole thing that has always existed. It'll make certain jobs, yes, probably less of them, but it'll also make some of those jobs, people will be much more efficient. They'll be better at it. There'll be a lot of good things, but I think that you have to deal with the world as it is, not as you wish it to be. And people complaining about AI or all this, it's not going to make it. And by the way, like, housing costs, if you're in Alabama has one of the lowest housing costs, I think the lowest housing costs of any state, or one of them. People could go to Alabama, is a great place to live. I live in Alabama. It's wonderful. It's People here are great. The government's competent. They have good churches. It's beautiful. But some people are like, well, I want to have a house outside of New York City. Well, yeah, okay. Well, that's going to cost you a few million dollars. So you can have a house, but maybe you can't have a house where you exact the exact city you want. And that's in is so you can make trade-offs. I think Ben Shapiro said something like, well, you might not be able to live in the near. People freaked out about that. I'm like, okay,
1: Yeah.
0: well, figure out what your budget is, figure out where you can go to make that budget. And I know a lot of people that were are married with kids, and they lived in apartments for the first 15, 20 years of their marriage,
1: Yeah.
0: and they're really happy. Their kids are great. Now they're able to afford something. I mean, it's not like our grandparents and great grandparents were super wealthy, especially like in the 1920s or they didn't. There wasn't a ton of money going around. And by the way, the average house in 1950 was about 60% smaller than the average house now. So when they say, "Well, it's so much more expensive," well, if you want to get a house like your grandparent was buying, it would be 50, 60% less expensive if you, but they don't make houses that size as
1: Right.
0: much because people don't want that size. So it's really not fair to say, oh, they've grown up. But yeah, okay, if you control for size and all those things, it's gone up a lot, but a lot, it's gone up a lot because people want bigger houses. I mean, that's the
1: Yeah.
0: main thing. All right, let's, if you're watching this online, you're going to continue. If you're listening on radio, we're going to take a quick break.
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5: On it.
0: And we're back. So the Republican Party seems to be finally getting rid of the dead weight, which I love. I mean, Massey just got destroyed. He's a loser. I really despise him. I don't even know if all the sex scandals that were around him were true. Probably the Lauren Boebert stuff, because she got caught doing stuff in a theater, which I'm not going to go too descriptive on, but let's just say that was a theater where kids were present, and her, I hate to say this, but her family are really not great people. I mean, they're just not, she does vote well. I love that she votes well. That's great. But from that, the district she represents, every single Republican candidate that ran against her would vote just as right wing as she did. But as far as like Massey, I mean, he's all about himself. He doesn't care about the party anymore. It's all about him. He became a meme monster. And so it really wasn't as much about like Trump or this policy or that. Thomas Massey thought that Thomas Massey should be the one making the decisions, and Americans didn't elect Thomas Massey. Thomas Massey got elected out of one of 435 House districts, and he upset everyone in his House district, and they decided they didn't want him there anymore. He lost by double digits, or close to it, about 9 points. So what do you think about that? I know people are like, oh, well, those people – I saw some idiots say, well, what if the people that voted for Massey don't show up? I'm like, that district is 75-25 Republican. If we could run someone that was that had a criminal record, a really bad one, and they would still win as a Republican. It doesn't matter. No. So why do you think that Massey, first of all, why do you think he's the way that he is? I mean, that's a good question.
1: Well, I think he got progressively more frustrating after the death of his wife, and that's a very sad thing, especially because his wife was a real stalwart. She was very conservative, I've heard, and I think that sort of anti-Israel lobby, and it's filled with people who don't really have any accomplishments but blame the Jews for everything. They seem to have gotten to him. And then it was compounded by a lot of people who say consistently that he is a freedom fighter and he's pro-Constitution, and he is all those things. But the number one job in Congress, I think, if you are a Republican, is to carry out the president's agenda, because millions of people voted for the president to set a conservative agenda and deliver that to Congress. And he hasn't been doing that. He has not contributed in the same way. I don't know if it was necessarily politically wise to oust him, because libertarians are up in arms, and we did benefit from their votes in the Sun Belt particularly. But I understand why. You know, if you come at Donald Trump, you better not miss politically. You better win. And he didn't win. And I'm not surprised he's down. I think Trump probably feels very satisfied with his political operation right now.
0: Yeah, I mean, that's a good point. It does seem, well, I really think it was more Baja than libertarians. Libertarians, it just depends on the type you meet. Some, like, I know a guy in Alabama. He was a big Massey guy, but I was talking to him. He's like, you're going to vote straight ticket Republican? He's like, yeah, of course. And what was he's like, well, basically, he's not voting for communists. And so most of those people are not going to vote for Democrats. But even so, like, if these people are so weak and pathetic that, oh, well, one guy that in the primary lost, I'm not going to show my vote. I, like, 50 candidates I supported in primaries didn't end up winning the primary. And not one time did I go and take my ball and go home. I voted straight ticket Republican because I'm a serious person. I'm an adult. If these libertarians are not adults, and most of them are, but some of them aren't, there's nothing we can do about that. I mean, there's not. If their demands are, we're going to get our way 100% and we're not vote for you, well, they can go vote for someone else. I could care less. We'll find other people to vote for us. Trump's good about bringing coalitions together that weren't part of our coalition. And that's fine. We'll figure it out another way. But I'm tired of these losers that voted for Trump one time. He's like, well, I'm not voting again, or I'm not voting Republican unless basically, you just want to tell these people to go screw yourself, because life doesn't work that way. And this is why libertarians are not all of them, but most of them tend to be really unpleasant people, because they think they have all the answers and they got it all figured out. And they really think everyone thinks the same way they do. Really, they don't, because the idea, like, libertarians are more socially liberal and economically conservative. You know what percentage of the American people fall into that? About 10 to 12%. So they think they're in the majority. They say, well, most people think, no, they don't. There are a lot more people that are fiscally liberal and socially conservative than vice versa. So those people need to get out of fantasy land. And I'll tell you another thing. Libertarians tend to all smoke weed, and I think it's messing them up. That's my theory. But what are your thoughts?
1: I think they sometimes do overstate how many people are in their camp, if you will. And that can be a frustrating thing, because, like, we go off the overhyped numbers. And I will say, the Thomas Massey thing, a lot of really seasoned people in politics, and I know we're not supposed to trust the political experts, but it is a talent and people are skilled at it, had said to him, getting remarried so fast is going to alienate female voters in your district. And he dismissed that. And come to find out, in the exit polling, women in his district who'd known his wife for 20 years didn't like it. So I think Thomas Massey ignored all the advice from both the administration and political people on the ground who knew what they were doing.
0: Yeah, I think he could have done better. I think if she would have been, like, a lot more attractive, people would have let that go. But, you know, she was the drop dead model. People would be, you know what, I get it. You know what? She's helping him, but that was not the woman. And the woman he's with, I'm sorry, she seems like a terrible person. I don't know that. I mean, just what I've seen. Maybe she's not. Maybe it's all him. I don't want to be a jerk, but she doesn't seem that great. But he's out. Bill Cassidy's out. John Cornyn's out. We only got like a minute or so. What do you think these GOP senators that are biting the dust here because they're not going along with the program?
1: Yeah, I think they should have supported Trump. I don't understand why you run for Congress, meaning Senate or the Congress now, or you stay in it and don't have an expectation that you need to be loyal to Donald Trump. Because you can push back on certain things. You can bring things to his attention. Speaker Johnson brings, like, complexities of issues to Trump's attention all the time, and Trump listens. But if you're going
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6: The president hits the road. I'm Lisa Brady, Fox News. Those chants in Suffern, New York, north of New York City, where President Trump is slamming policies in Democrat-led states, saying they're driving companies away.
7: They have jobs and they have money and they're leaving and nobody's stopping them from leaving.
6: Senate Minority Leader Chuck Schumer.
8: Everything's costing more these days, and Donald Trump has caused a lot of it and is doing nothing about the rest of it.
6: Pointing back to the president, who says he inherited high prices from the Biden administration and has made progress. As peace talks with Iran continue, Secretary of State Marco Rubio telling reporters,
9: there's been some progress. I wouldn't exaggerate it. I wouldn't diminish it.
6: He's been meeting with NATO counterparts in Sweden, focusing in part on reopening the Strait of Hormuz and saying a plan B is needed if Iran decides to keep the critical waterway closed, charging tolls.
10: Another big topic on the agenda today is President Trump's decision overnight to forward deploy 5,000 U.S. troops to Poland. This after pulling that same number back from Germany just a short time ago.
6: Fox's Jillian Turner in Helsingborg, Sweden. A fourth Trump cabinet member is leaving, this time for personal reasons. Director of National Intelligence Tulsi Gabbard says her husband has been diagnosed with a rare form of bone cancer, and her last day will be June 30th. Just getting word, a man deported last year to his native El Salvador no longer faces human smuggling charges. A federal judge in Tennessee tossing out the criminal case against Kilmar Abrego Garcia, ruling the government would not have charged him without his successful lawsuit challenging that deportation as a violation of a previous judge's order. Another record day for the Dow. Up 294 points at the bell and finishing at 50,579. 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
6: An Illinois dentist is accused of promising life-changing smiles, but leaving patients with years of pain and unfinished procedures.
12: Dr. Paul Petrangaro, a suburban Chicago dentist, is accused by patients of taking their money and leaving them with pain, broken, and unfixed smiles, like Jenny, who says she paid Petrangaro $40,000 for her care.
13: I have scratches, and you think of it like a nail hanging out of your gums. I cannot even chew.
12: State records show disciplinary actions, including suspensions, allegations of negligence, and a criminal case accusing Petrangaro of practicing without a valid license. He also faces a wrongful death suit, though tells Fox News that he never intentionally took patients' money, that he hopes to repay some of them. Jeff Manasso, Fox News.
6: Waymo pauses its driverless car service in Atlanta and Texas with more storms in the forecast.
14: On Wednesday in Atlanta, at least two Waymo taxis drove themselves onto flooded streets and got stuck, in one case stranding an Atlanta Journal-Constitution reporter. Another car was unoccupied. Waymo is suspending operations with more heavy rain and possible flooding in the forecast in Atlanta and in Austin, Dallas, Houston, and San Antonio, Texas. The company says the Wednesday weather hit suddenly before safety measures related to flooding had been triggered, and then it's continuing to develop software improvements.
6: Fox's Chris Foster. The new Fed chief is on duty after a White House swearing in.
15: And while I'm not naive about the challenges we face, I believe, Mr. President, these years can bring unmatched prosperity that will raise living standards for Americans from all walks of life.
6: Kevin Warsh also calling for independence and resolve, as President Trump told him he wants him to be independent after frequently criticizing Warsh's predecessor over the pace and scope of interest rate cuts by the Fed. Recapping stocks, they finish in the green, the Dow up 294 to another record close, 50,579. The S&P and the NASDAQ also higher. I'm Lisa Brady, Fox News.
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17: You
16: 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It's The Daily Controversy with Christopher Reeve.
17: You're listening to The Daily Controversy. We got Scott Chambers. It's Frivolous Friday, but before we get to the frivolous stories, we got a sad one. Kyle Busch passed away at the age of 41. Very sad. He's one of the most successful NASCAR drivers in history. Also was kind of a bad boy. Him and Dale Earnhardt Jr. used to really hate each other. He was known for getting in fights, but he calmed down the last couple of years. Apparently they patched things up. But you know what? I love the passion. It's being passionate in NASCAR. You're driving 250 miles an hour or something near that, and your life's on the line every single time you get in the car. So he was apparently just incredibly passionate, leaves behind, I believe he's a beautiful wife and children. We don't have the official cause of death yet. He did. There's reports that he was coughing up blood and that he had a sinus infection. And I was talking to my dad's physician, and what he said in these situations is that if you got a 41-year-old male that is healthy and it's not cancer or something like that, 70-90% of the time it's going to be a heart issue or maybe an aneurysm in the brain or in the heart. So those are the most likely mm-hmm. causes of sudden death in someone that's in really good health at this age. Although there is some talk that he had a sinus infection and had a severe form of pneumonia that was left untreated. And I've heard people say that, and maybe that is what it is, but to be in that good of health, I mean, we have no doubt you have to be in great health to do what he does. You would think that would not result in death, because, I mean, I had double pneumonia in college and I was coughing up blood and it wasn't great, but I didn't even have to stay in the hospital. I was out in a couple hours. Of course, he's 41, so he's a little older. So what are your thoughts on this? Obviously, it's incredibly sad, especially for our fans in the audience that love NASCAR. What are your thoughts?
18: Yeah, no, it's a tragic story. It's an incredibly tragic story. Two-time NASCAR Cup champion, beloved by fans, only 41 years old. This, I liken this to when Dale Earnhardt died years ago at the top of his game in NASCAR. Kyle Busch was much loved. Now, he didn't die behind the wheel, obviously, like Earnhardt, but he was one of those guys who truly made his mark. You either loved him or you hated him. And regardless if you hated him, you still respected the hell out of his career. And when he won, he was in victory lane over the weekend, Chris. That's the crazy thing. He won at Dover. And his words, he was talking about how it never gets old. You just never know when the last one will be. And that was his last one. That was his last win. So it's so shocking to see someone who appeared to be healthy just a couple of days ago dead 4 days later. My first thought was, man, that could it be a pulmonary embolism? Could it be, we just started hearing all of these rumors flying around. And as you mentioned, what was the statistic that Dr. Reed mentioned? It was at 70% of men over 40?
17: Yeah, 70 to 90 is going to be, and I guess we can just, let's just say 80 for the audience. So 80% is going to be cardiac issues or a brain or heart embolism. Those are for someone in his category.
18: Yep.
17: That's 80% of what it would be. And the 20% could be, 100 other things.
18: Yeah, and that other 20%, if it were anyone else in the population, you could go, okay, maybe drugs could have been related, drugs could have been involved, maybe they had a drug addiction,
17: they get tested
18: and they overdosed.
17: Regularly,
18: but that's
17: NASCAR,
18: not the case
17: though.
18: Here. Yeah, that's not the case here, because NASCAR has a very strict drug testing policy, and this guy's an athlete. I get it. A lot of people want to say, you're just driving a car, you're not an athlete. You have to be in really good shape to do what they do. So he was in pretty, maybe see photos where he was a little chunkier, but otherwise he was in pretty darn good health. So it's probably going to be in that percentile, that range that your father mentioned. It's going to be one of those things. I would imagine it's just a sad story all the way around. Three children, a loving wife, and just a beloved in the community. And overall a funny man. People just really liked him. So this caught the world by surprise yesterday.
17: Yeah, and it's breaking that Tucker Carlson and Candace Owens just said that it was the Jews. So we can break that. I'm kidding. I don't know if
18: space
17: they said
18: lasers,
17: that. They probably
18: right?
17: did. They probably did. I don't know.
18: Jeez.
17: As much as we deal with conspiracies in this world, it's just you know there's going to be stuff about this, and it's just going to be sad. But I assume that, you know, like dying of something like this, it's not like there's any shame in it. Like this isn't like a, you know, it's not a suicide or anything like that. So I'm sure the family will likely release the cause. I understand why you don't do it right, like immediately, because you're grieving and, you know, you just, you don't want to answer 1,000 questions, medical questions, because I can't imagine what the his wife is going through right now. But again, I think we'll get a fairly good answer on it. And somebody did mention something, and I guess it's possible. Okay, so whenever you're, if you have a severe sinus infection that's left untreated, and you're going and you're driving at very, very high speeds, like you're actually feeling G forces. So that kind of thing could actually complicate if you have sinus infection or pneumonia significantly. Now, whether it could complicate it enough to like kill you at that age. I guess in extreme circumstances, sure, absolutely. I mean, it's possible. We're all mortal, so we'll figure all that stuff out. I watched a couple of his friends give tributes this morning, and I found it funny because like they were saying like, man, this guy as a young man, he was rough. He was
18: oh, he was. That's how he had the nickname Rowdy because he was seen as a jerk.
17: And then the last couple of years when he got married, now he's got kids, he's not so rowdy anymore. He hasn't really had that side of him. And that's how it should be, man. Like if you're young, I'm not saying you should be rowdy when you're young, but I'm just saying if you're in your early 20s, mid 20s, I get it if you're maybe a little overly passionate, but he did the right thing. He settled down. You know, that's
18: absolutely the conversation Dale Earnhardt Jr. had about their relationship. As you mentioned at the top of the show, you know, those two butted heads so many times back in the early and mid-2000s. They were both young and on their journey in the Cup Series. And there was no love lost between them for many, many years. And then they, later in life, were able to patch things up and become friends. And Earnhardt Jr. just had some amazing things to say about him. So he had toned down in recent years. But just overall looking at his record, this is a huge loss for NASCAR in general and the sport in general and just an overall good person.
17: This may be a really stupid question, but is Kyle Busch, is he related to like the family that did Busch Beer
18: No.
17: Is that completely separate? Okay.
18: Yeah, no, they're not. He does have an older brother, Kurt Busch, who's he's 6 years older. Kurt Busch is 47. And so Kurt Busch is a NASCAR driver as well. Former NASCAR driver. They both came up together. And he is related to him, you know, the Busch racing family, but not the Beer family.
17: Oh, okay. And it's the legacy is, it will be interesting because I believe he's got, I know he's got at least one boy, right? Maybe he's got two. I have no idea, but I think he's got, it'd be interesting to see if his son takes the reins there. Cause a lot of NASCAR, I mean, this is true in football and basketball and baseball sometimes that there's a ton of people that are like father, son, that carry on the legacy. Mm-hmm. You saw that with Dale Earnhardt Jr. Right. So that'd be great if this continues just because, you know, people know the name. Even people that don't know NASCAR know this guy's name. And
18: oh, absolutely.
17: Would love to see the legacy continue. But, you know, again, sad news.
18: Yeah, for sure. He was someone who was so savvy with, you know, the media and interviews that he would do late night show interviews. And he was just
17: beloved
18: outside of just the sport. He was, you know, he was a very likable guy. And I think the reason why it caught people off guard so much is because just earlier in the day yesterday, the family said he was being hospitalized and was just canceling his weekend appearances while he was battling an illness. 2 hours later, hey, he's passed away. That's why it was just like, wow, no one saw that coming. That was just out of left field.
17: But yeah, well, you got to enjoy your life while you're living because you never know. You never know what tomorrow is going to bring. It's a good
18: Absolutely.
17: Lesson for all of us. All right, let's take a quick break. We got a lot more coming up in just a second.
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0: You're listening to Daily Controversy. We got Scott Chambers. It's Frivolous Friday. And this is a great story. Just a great story. It's from Zach Dean over at OutKick. Kacey Musgraves responds to fat activist furious because she can't fit into the new Walmart clothing line, which, geez. All right, it says here, quote, "I know there's a lot going on in the world today. Most of it's pretty bad. I get it. Trust me. I get it. But the news never stops. The cycle never quits. The battle never ends. And even though we're all hurting today, it's my duty to report the news. So here we go. Country star Kacey Musgraves is currently beefing with a fat internet activist who is mad at her because Walmart doesn't sell any of her newest lines of clothing in plus sizes. And no, don't you dare come after me for calling this woman a fat internet activist. That's literally what she calls herself. Let's go ahead and check in with Megan Ixum, the self-proclaimed fat activist who goes by MS Giggles on Instagram and is currently furious because she can't squeeze into Kacey Musgraves' newest pair of shorts. It says here, guess who's been excluded again? That's right, fat people. But don't worry, they're selling extended sizes, but only online. But from further review, very, very limited options. Not the entire line. It seems like the only true extended size are the swimwear instead of all the other merch. Fat people get the short end of the stick again. A tale as old as time. A tradition unlike any other, as Jim Nantz would say. I can speak to this because I was once a fat kid. I used to absolutely hammer Hungry Man's back in the day. Remember those? The best. Okay, that's the author. Anyway, the author said he was fat, he was husky, and trying to find clothes that fit were a struggle. Now I just decided to get less fat on my own, so I could easily fit into whatever pair of cargo shorts my heart desired. But to each his own. Kacey Musgraves, to her credit, responded on social media saying, "Hi, I'm not in control at all. Sorry you're disappointed. Hope this helps. Have you tried Ozempic?" I'm kidding. That last part I added, but she probably should have said that. Nice of Musgraves to at least respond, right? Wrong. This only angered the fat activist, who apparently refuses to back down until the extended sizes are available at every Walmart. Quote, "I'm the woman Kacey Musgraves basically told to go blank herself," which is the opposite of what she did. "Initially, pretty cool to get a response until I realized how absolutely condescending this response was to our plus-size community." All right, so it goes on. Look, here's the deal. If you want to be fat, be fat. Like, that's up to you. Like, you can do that. Although, now with Ozempic and these other, like, drugs, it is so easy to lose weight. Even if you don't have the personal discipline for diet and exercise, it's easier than it's ever been in the history of mankind. And so there's really...
1: You literally don't even have to work out anymore.
0: You don't have to work out.
1: I mean, you need to, and you should.
0: You need to, yeah, you should. But yeah,
1: you don't have to.
0: And we negotiated a deal with these drug makers. So the most, even if you don't have insurance, I think the most that you can pay for it monthly is $99 now. $99.
1: Like $99. Yeah. Something like that.
0: And it's often a lot less. So, and the amount of money you will save on food on average, if you take this, is something like $400 to $600. I mean, it's a ridiculous amount. So, I mean, you're actually making money by taking the drug. And I'm not saying you should take it. Like, that's up to you.
1: Probably going to live a longer life because you're not putting strain and pressure on your heart by being 100 pounds overweight.
0: Yeah, and you were a fat guy for a while, Scott, but you dieted and you exercised because you decided that you looked in the mirror.
1: Exactly.
0: And then you couldn't fit in the current mirror that you had, so that motivated you.
1: I couldn't fit in
0: you.
1: Kacey Musgraves' clothing line from Walmart, and it pissed me off, so I decided I had to do something about it, right?
0: Honestly, it doesn't surprise me that you tried on women's clothing, but still.
1: But now, here's the thing is, you know, I've been on both sides of the coin. Always fairly healthy growing up. I played sports and was always in pretty good shape. And then just moving to Florida, life got in the way. Then the pandemic hit. And before I knew it, I had went, you know, from 20 pounds, 40 pounds, 80 pounds, 100 pounds. Wow, like I've gained a lot of weight. Now I'm 6'7", so I carried it pretty well, but I was still chunky and I was overweight and I felt horrible. And I just decided to start eating healthy.

0: healthier, and I started exercising, jogging, all that stuff. Anyone can do it. But nowadays, as you mentioned, man, with the GLP-1s or GL1P, whatever it's called, those things are so impressive. No one has to be overweight if you don't want to be, and you definitely don't have to go attacking singers because you can't fit in their clothing line. And who makes a living out of a career being a fat activist? Who does that?
1: Yeah, I mean, that's I guess there's it seems like the fat activist there used to be a lot more of them, but once the GLP-1 drugs actually came out, there's a lot less because everyone decided, oh, it's not an identity because I can lose weight. But I think it gets a lot of play on the internet just because it's so ridiculous. And here's the thing. This is not a disability. You know, it would be a disability like if you can't walk because you can't control that, right? You're born with, you don't have arms or something like that. Like that, again, nothing you can control. This is a choice. And like you said, with the drugs out, like this is incredibly easy to fix now. So I don't get it. It just seems to me like these people want attention, and I don't understand why people don't understand the difference between good attention and bad attention. But apparently there's a lot of people that don't know. So it is what it is, I guess, but it is crazy. I wanted to also, because we got like 4 more minutes and we always talk about this because we got a lot of topics to get today. Britney Spears, okay, claimed she was an angel who could drink 4 bottles of wine before DUI arrest. Apparently she told the cops that. Apparently she told her officers, 44, admitted to California Highway Patrol that she could probably drink 4 bottles of wine and take care of you because I'm an angel before declining an alcohol screening test. Once Spears was placed in handcuffs, by the way, as a retired attorney, that is literally the worst thing you can tell a police officer if you're about to get arrested for DUI. I could drink you under the table. Well, you're getting arrested. Apparently, the officers also discovered a bottle of Adderall, medication that she did not have a prescription for, which is, I believe, a class A or B felony. I'm not sure what it is there. It doesn't say in the article. It says, when asked if she had been under the influence of any medicines or drugs prior to getting the will, Spears claimed she had taken 200 milligrams of Lamictal, a prescription medicine used for anticonvulsants. But it looks like there was Adderall, alcohol, probably some other stuff. She also talked about how she loved mimosas, apparently, she's the dumbest person alive. I know we don't have a lot of time, but I mean, for the love of God, you're getting pulled over for DUI and you're telling the cop that you can drink them under the table and how much you love mimosas. Is she insane? Like, what are your thoughts on this, Scott?
0: Well, I mean, we obviously know the answer to that.
1: Yeah, she's insane.
0: Is she insane? But is that a reason to arrest her just because she thinks she's a divine figure? I mean, stupid's not illegal, Chris.
1: Yeah, but if stupid after 4 bottles of wine and doing Adderall is definitely illegal.
0: This is typical Britney Spears circa 2011. I think that was the year that she shaved her head and kind of went all on her weird
1: toxic
0: journey.
1: Yeah.
0: We're back there again. This is what got her into the conservatorship, and I regret ever being part of the Free Britney movement at this point. It's quite embarrassing. It's embarrassing.
1: I told you that was a bad idea. Remember that?
0: Well, it was just wrong the way it was set up. I wasn't a fan of the way that the family had it set up, but clearly
1: it was better
0: this
1: than
0: lady
1: not having
0: needs
1: it, though.
0: A conservator.
1: Yeah, I mean, look, a bad conservatorship is better than no conservatorship in this situation. And I also think it was overblown, like how bad it was. That was probably coming from her people, but you know, her life's not getting better. This is the thing I cannot get, and she's not the only one that does this, but like if you're getting arrested, you know, again, I'm retired, but the fact that people confess to things that if they just shut their mouths, it would go so much better for them.
0: Right.
1: Like when
0: you
1: Justin
0: don't
1: Timber-
0: have to say anything.
1: Yeah, Justin Timberlake basically was polite and said very few things and wasn't mean to the cops, and so he got a really good deal. It was his first time, so he would have gotten a good deal either way. But he acted like, he knew he did something wrong, but he didn't make it worse. And Britney's like, I'll drink you under the table anytime, officer. And just, again,
0: I mean, has there ever been a bigger red flag than when you just tell an officer, I'll drink you under the table from the go? Like, that's immediately going to go, oh, yeah, we got to investigate this psychopath.
1: Yeah, I mean, people give Tiger Woods a hard time, but Tiger was, like, mostly quiet and kept his mouth shut and, you know, minded his P's and Q's and, you know, but that goes to show me that it wasn't just the alcohol. You must have been on other things, and also you add in, like, insanity to that. It's not going to go well. She just needs to be in, like, an asylum for a while. I don't know, like, not forever, like, 8 or 9 years would probably be fine.
0: That sounds like a great name for a Britney album, Asylum.
1: Yeah, Asylum. She could do it from there. But anyway, she's we hope she gets better, but she probably is not. All right, well, let's take a quick break. We'll be right back.
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4: Fox News, I'm Tom Graham, the country's top intelligence official, stepping down next month. She made the announcement today.
5: The director of national intelligence, Tulsi Gabbard, is resigning, she says, to be with her husband, who was diagnosed with an extremely rare form of bone cancer. Her tenure as DNI has been marked by declassifying millions of pages of government files on the assassinations of President Kennedy and his brother, former Attorney General Robert Kennedy.
4: Fox's Jared Halpern, a 911 call revealing NASCAR driver Kyle Busch suffered several ailments ahead of his death.
6: I've got an individual that's shortness of breath, very hot, thinks he's going to pass out, and has produced a little bit of blood, coughing up some blood.
4: Busch was taken to a North Carolina hospital, but the 41-year-old later died. 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

0: You're listening to Daily Controversy. We got Scott Chambers. It's Frivolous Friday. And we always do like a court case, and I guess this one is kind of that. It says from Lauren Overholtz, James Franco rides Sylvester Stallone's Rambo legacy back into Hollywood after Scandal. Nearly a decade after sexual misconduct allegations derailed his Hollywood career, James Franco is inching back into the spotlight, this time with the backing of one of action cinema's most recognizable franchises. Industry experts told Fox News Digital that Franco's casting in the Rambo universe reflects Hollywood's long-running playbook for controversial stars. Lie low, rebuild quietly, and return once the outrage cools. This isn't Hollywood opening the door for James Franco. It's Lionsgate testing the lock. It says experts agree the move isn't necessarily celebratory. It's strategic. Franco returns to tell you Hollywood believes enough time has passed to test the market, which is very different from declaring the controversy over. Hollywood seems to have a long history of distancing itself from controversial figures during periods of intense scrutiny before gradually welcoming them back into public criticism, blah, blah, blah. In many cases, redemption in Hollywood is less about achieving forgiveness and more about convincing the industry and audiences that the controversy is no longer outweighs the individual's value, talent, or marketability. Franco faced controversy head-on in 2018 after five women came forward accusing him of sexual misconduct. Two of the women who were students of an acting school run by Franco sued the Pineapple Express star in 2019. There was a settlement for $2 million. Later addressed the allegation that he slept with students or something like that. And these are all adults, by the way. In 2018, there were some complaints about me and an article about me. And at that moment, I just thought, I'm going to be quiet. I'm going to pause. Franco said, did not seem like the right time to say anything. There were people that were upset with me, acknowledged that he had been doing a lot of work on himself. He also had some substance problems. So, I mean, that's very common for people in that industry. He's focused on having a positive life. All right. Look, was Franco probably a womanizing dirtbag, especially if he had some substance issues? It seems like that's probably likely. Although the settlements don't admit guilt, and there wasn't even a hint that there was no criminal investigation. He was never charged with anything. So this is probably just more on it, something where, you know, he dated a student. And again, we're talking about adults, like, I don't know, their 20s, I'm assuming.
1: Right. Actors at least over the age of 18.
0: Yeah. I mean, it's just, this was during the Me Too thing, and like the Me Too thing got a lot of people, and it got some people like that obviously deserved it, and then I got some people that didn't really deserve it. And look, I wasn't there, I don't know for sure, but James Franco, I mean, he just see, and again, I don't know him behind the scenes, but he's a good looking guy, he's wealthy, he's beloved in Hollywood, right? Mm-hmm. And he just seems, I'm sure, like, it just seems like if people had a bad experience, like on a date or something, they're saying that's sexual misconduct, but that's not what sexual misconduct is. And maybe he settled it just because he didn't want to go through the trial. But I just, for whatever reason, I have a really hard time believing that he did this. And I felt the same way about Johnny Depp. Now, Johnny Depp went to trial and vindicated his name. And I like a lot of things about Johnny Depp, but I didn't believe any of that crap that Amber Heard said. And he won, $14 million. And she's not doing well, and he's back doing movies. So maybe this was more him taking some time out because he had a substance abuse problem, and he didn't want that to come out in a civil trial, and I can understand that. But I don't know, man. It's just, you never really know people. But James Franco, that just doesn't sound right. But what are your thoughts?
1: Well, one of the key things from this story overall to me is I wouldn't necessarily say that James Franco was Me Too'd. I know it happened during the Me Too movement time, but
0: that's what I meant. Yeah,
1: he took his time off for sure. But as you mentioned, he settled that lawsuit back in 2021 for $2.2 million. Now, this was among five women. So that divided among five women, a little over $400,000 apiece, I guess. So, yeah, this was not rape allegations. This was nothing.
0: Non-criminal allegations.
1: Allegations whatsoever. That's a very low payout. I don't want to say it wasn't serious. These women may have felt that it was serious. But clearly there was nothing criminal here. And it appears to me that this was an actor who just wanted to settle it and maybe didn't want his personal life drugged through the mud and details of what happens in the bedroom be put in public, you know, drug out in court. And so he settled. That's ultimately what it sounds like to me. So he did say he took some time off. He said he had some sex addiction problems, substance abuse problems, things like that. Worked on his character. He's been away. Give him a second chance. He's a hell of an actor. And hopefully, you know, he minds his P's and Q's. Now, if he does something again and there's more accusations, okay,
0: yeah, then
1: look
0: he's
1: into
0: in trouble.
1: It.
0: Yep.
1: He's definitely going to be in trouble. But give the guy a second chance. It's going to be interesting to see what he does in Hollywood.
0: Yeah, you know, when I remember when I was so angry about this, too, because Kevin Spacey, who I guess is gay, but he, these right. accusations came out, and they were criminal, but then they went to trial, and he won. He won all of them. He didn't, like, now he could say, well, the evidence wasn't there. Whatever it was, he was accused of something, it went to trial, he was found not guilty on the charges, and see, he still hasn't come back and really done a whole lot, and... Mm-hmm. What really bothered me about this is my favorite show, probably of all time, was House of Cards. I mean, because I love politics, and that was so well written. It was actually originally a British show, and the British show was good, but not nearly as good as the American show. And because of these accusations, which turned out to be not guilty, they were going to have like three really good seasons left in that, and they took them off, and they had like an 8-episode, and it was the worst finish of a series ever. Mm-hmm. And that's the thing. Like, people don't realize fake accusations, they can ruin people's lives and all this stuff. But also, on a much lesser important note, fake accusations can ruin a really good series on Netflix that I really liked, And so I was deeply wounded by this, is what I'm trying to say.
1: Yeah, and now Kevin Spacey is rebuilding his career, which is a good thing. I mean, he's still a great actor, and he's doing a lot of plays. He's doing a lot of foreign films. He's slowly climbing back up, and hopefully he'll make it back to the top before too long, because he's a really good actor. But if you look at the case, like, I mean, James Franco going away to someone like Armie Hammer, who had, you know, assault, rape allegations, all of those against him. Cannibal accusations. The guy's now selling timeshares down in the Cayman Islands. Literally. I mean, he went from a really, you know, high-paying career in Hollywood to now selling timeshares. Some allegations you just can't overcome, but I think James Franco can overcome this stuff.
0: Yeah, Armie Hammer was a great actor, too.
1: Right.
0: He was a good... Yeah, but the... You know, what I think really did it in for him... It wasn't the sexual allegation. Now, he was never convicted of anything, right? From my understanding.
1: No, not convicted. No, it was the allegations, the lawsuits, but the cannibalism, you know, stuff that those are type of things that stick with you, man.
0: You know, people have a couple drinks. It's a Friday night. You know, people get, you know, there's a dare going on. Someone decides to do some cannibalistic stuff. It could happen to anyone, Scott. I feel like we're making a big deal.
1: Right, exactly. What tanked him is there were accusations that he would, all accusations, allegedly, right, that he was consuming flesh or something like that. But
0: yeah,
1: then there were actual messages where he said, I'm 100% cannibal. He says those messages were taken out of context. It just didn't help his case. And
0: that
1: so
0: really doesn't help, because I don't know how
1: it's
0: going
1: to be hard for him to ever bounce back, you know?
0: You know, but I've been to the Cayman Islands, and it's a beautiful place. So maybe he's having the time of his life down there.
1: I understand. He's like timeshare sales employee of the year. He's like, he's killing it. Yeah.
0: Wow. I will tell you one thing. The Cayman Island police are pretty serious. They don't tolerate any nonsense. So what you might be able to get away with in California, you're not going to be able to get away with in Cayman Islands, because they're very strict. So hopefully he minds his P's and Q's. But yeah, these people need to like realize your personal life needs, if you go too crazy in that, it's going to ruin your career. That's true in any business. But
1: yeah,
0: these people they really need to figure stuff out. So, oh, well. So I'm glad to see that Franco's going to be back. I hope he's a great actor, like you said, great method actor, well known for that.
1: And his brother is a great actor as well.
0: And
1: Dave
0: Franco.
1: Or Dave
0: excellent.
1: Franco, yeah.
0: So we'll see. Hopefully he does a good job on the Rambo series. But let's take a quick break. We got more coming up. WVNN.
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0: You're listening to Daily Controversy. We got Scott Chambers. It's Frivolous Friday. And this is such a sad thing. Mandalorian and Grogu opens the worst Thursday in Disney Star Wars history. That's right. It made a pitiful $12 million. The previous worst was 2018's Solo, a Star Wars movie, which went on to flop after a Thursday debut of $14 million. And here's the Thursday numbers from prior Star Wars films. Star Wars The Force Awakens, 2015, $57 million. Rogue One, $29 million. Star Wars The Last Jedi, 2017, $45 million. Star Wars Rise of Skywalker, $40 million. And it's pretty bad. Flop, apparently, this is as bad as The Eternals, Ant-Man, and some of the other ones. Disney was handed the golden goose of all golden geese, not just the golden box office, but home video sales, television sales. And what did Disney choose to do? Sabotage itself with a dull, charisma-free Mary Sue called Rey. They turned in this dashing Lando Calrissian into, we'll just say, a gay man that engaged in inappropriate activity with a feminist robot. Luke Skywalker became a selfish recluse who tried to kill a child. Han Solo was relegated to the backseat of the Millennium Falcon because a girl could handle it better. What would have been an adventurous, joy-filled, swashbuckling heroes, beautiful princess, epic romances, and inspiring hero journeys became a pale of preachy, anti-Western, anti-male, feminist crap. And there's no saving it. And the writing is also terrible. Yeah, I mean, look, Star Wars was a great show, like a series in like the 70s and 80s, and people give the prequels a lot of crap, but the prequels, to their credit, at least they were creative. You learned interesting things. Like they said, the first one wasn't that good, and then like some of the acting and the romance was kind of stilted, and I agree with all that, but they had original ideas. But the last three Star Wars, the big ones, like, they were basically remakes of the first three with really nothing new except Luke Skywalker was a girl. But in my opinion, Luke Skywalker was always kind of a girl. I never really liked that character. Why do you think they do this? Hollywood was given a great opportunity here. Like, you could produce garbage and people will see it because it has Star Wars on it. But, like, this movie is about what? I mean, it's like this Baby Yoda and this dude, and they kind of go around and nothing really happens. And it's just, I think it shows that you can have a brand, but if you don't write a compelling story that engages the audience, people are not going to see it just because it has a good brand on it. What are your thoughts?
1: Well, it is shocking that, you know, an opening night, that's such a low take for an opening night movie. However, it is still projected to make between $80 and $100 million this weekend alone during Memorial Day weekend. So if they pull that off, then that would end up being a solid weekend. But just opening night, I don't understand why it was so darn low. There was a lot of hype leading up to this. And for one, I think Grogu is awesome. I mean, it's Baby Yoda, for God's sake. How can you not love that character? But no matter how cute it is, does it really fit with the whole storyline? It just seems like since Disney took over, fans are always going to... What's that?
0: Yeah, I mean, Disney, it just became too cliche, and they didn't care about writing. And Disney cares a lot about merch
1: sales.
0: Star
1: Wars was never meant to be cute, though, right? Star Wars was never meant to be cute, and it seems like that's what Disney is trying to make it.
0: Yeah, I mean, I just think that you had a great opportunity to produce something amazing, and they just decided to do a bad job. And I honestly, I thought the last three Star Wars weren't as bad as people say. It's just when you look at them as kind of remakes with no ingenuity, because they just basically, like, the first Star Wars, the second and third basically mirror perfectly what happened in the last three, where they just changed a couple names. And there was almost no engine. Like, so, I mean, I get it. It's just you could do better. And Kathleen Kennedy, she at Disney, they finally got rid of her. I'm not telling, they didn't kill her, but like they got rid of her and hopefully it'll get better. But it's just like, man, these things, people attach a lot of, you know, people have memories of this stuff, and it's, you're destroying nostalgia, and it should be
1: absolutely
0: illegal.
1: Well, remember when they brought in Jar Jar Binks back in what, like 2000, whatever? Like, people were furious.
0: I thought Jar Jar was funny.
1: I love Jar Jar Binks. I still think it's one of the greatest Star Wars characters that really have no significance, but I just still love the character, and it takes off a lot of people when I say that. I think Grogu, you know, Baby Yoda is awesome, cute, adorable, whatever. But again, it's, that's, Star Wars is not meant to be cute. But hopefully it does have a really big, solid box office weekend over Memorial Day. But you would think opening night on a Thursday night when, you know, not a lot else is happening, you'd think they would have had a big opening night. The only other thing happening last night was Stephen Colbert's final show. Maybe all of America was staying home to watch that. I highly
0: not
1: doubt
0: by the
1: it.
0: Ratings. Yeah, no.
1: Highly doubt.
0: I don't even know that. I don't. Late night used to be great, but I mean,
1: it was a really good. I will say Colbert had a wonderful sign off. It was a really good farewell ending. Paul McCartney was his guest. Some good humor thrown in there, and it was a fair way to say goodbye.
0: Well, I'm just glad we're saying goodbye. So this other thing, we only got like 3 minutes, but it's funny. Shane Gillis gives a great response because Chelsea Handler called him racist because he told funny jokes with his buddy Kevin Hart at a roast. Says comedian Shane Gillis had the perfect snarky response after Chelsea Handler publicly accused him of being racist and sexist for making jokes. This is a big moment for Chelsea. I'm glad she's capitalizing. Good for her. We're all rooting for her. Anyway, come see me July 17th at the football stadium in Philly. He didn't give a crap. That's exactly how you have to do it. And she got mad because he told edgy jokes, and I'm not going to go over all of them. But she's like, it was gross. I don't find these jokes funny. This is you're of a sexual nature, blah, blah, blah. And it's just like, dude, it's called a roast. Like, and if you know anything about roasts are always edgy. Like, if you watch the roast of Donald Trump, that was vicious, but Trump was just there, like, laughing, thinking it was hilarious. The roaster, like, they raise money, I think, for, like, a good cause, right? And Gillis is hilarious. Kevin Hart is hilarious. The other one, I think, was, like, what's his name? Heathcliff. And it's just, Chelsea Handler is this 50-year-old woman with, like, 30 cats.
1: You're not being ageist, are you?
0: I'm not being ageist, but no, I don't like people that
1: you just
0: many
1: called
0: cats.
1: Her a cat lady. Come on,
0: she is a cat. She called herself that, by the way. Yeah. I'm not saying anything new, but it just seems like, okay, why are you going after these guys having a good time? Saying, well, they're. Yeah. I mean, it kind of looks like school marmy, but this is exactly why, like, men do not like liberal women, because it's just, you can't have any fun, you can't tell any jokes. Everything you do is racist or sexist. And Shane Gillis had a great attitude about it. He's like, I don't care. I hope she does well. So what do you think about this? Because Gillis is funny. And Gillis is not a conservative, by the way. Gillis is just a guy that tells jokes.
1: Yeah, Shane Gillis is a very funny comedian. He's a very funny guy. And I think it's really important to remember, like you're talking about, this is a roast. This is not sit around and tell knock-knock jokes, right?
0: Yeah, roasts are dirty.
1: Roasts are, it's 18 plus for a reason. And even if you're between like 18 and 21, you probably should be warned. You're going to hear things that you probably never heard before. They're vicious. They're funny. The dirtier they are, the more vicious they are, the funnier they are. And if those two guys are friends, then sometimes you have creative license with your friends to say things, especially at a roast.
0: Whatever
1: you're
0: going to
1: say.
0: Yeah. And I'm sure they talked over the jokes even before they said them. Like,
1: of course,
0: the thing.
1: Absolutely. Absolutely.
0: So if Kevin Hart was upset, he could have said something, but he wasn't. And then he basically said, I loved it. I had a great time. I was like, I love Shane. I was like, okay. So you're getting the way. So these guys are joking on each other, and this random woman who they don't know or care about comes out. It's like, you guys are, y'all went too far, and it's not funny. It's like, okay, this is why America's going down, because people like this. But anyway, that's all we have for today. We will. So whether it's Friday or whether it's Monday when you're listening to it, we wish you the best. Enjoy your Memorial Day weekend. God bless.
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3: It'll be over soon. I'm Lisa Brady, Fox News. That's what President Trump just said about the conflict with Iran, predicting oil prices will tumble when it does end, during a speech north of New York City focusing on the economy and saying Democrat policies are bad for business.
4: They are Democrats. You know why? Because their policies are dumb. Their policies are very dumb.
3: Adding they voted against the tax cuts and everything else in his big, beautiful bill.
4: And if they get in, you're going to have open borders again. You're going to have millions of people coming in.
3: The president in Suffern, New York, while Democrats argue people are suffering under the president's policies.
5: Memorial Day might be the kickoff for the summer, but under this administration and Donald Trump, it's a kick to the you-know-what in your family budget.
3: Senate Minority Leader Chuck Schumer rejecting Trump claims of progress. Director of National Intelligence Tulsi Gabbard will step down at the end of June, announcing today that her husband has been diagnosed with a rare form of bone cancer, the fourth cabinet member to leave during the second Trump term. The criminal case against Salvadoran immigrant Kilmar Abrego Garcia is tossed out by a federal judge in Tennessee.
6: U.S. District Judge Waverly Crenshaw granted Abrego Garcia's dismissal motion for what he and his lawyers claimed was a selective vindictive prosecution. The defendant was accused by the DOJ in a human smuggling case. He was at one point deported to his native El Salvador last year, but the courts ordered the federal government to facilitate his return. Judge Crenshaw, in his study of the evidence, said if Abrego Garcia had not successfully challenged the deportation, the prosecution he threw out would not have been brought.
3: Fox's Grinnell Scott. The government says Abrego Garcia entered the U.S. illegally and still wants to deport him to a third-party country. 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
3: The Pentagon releases another round of unclassified files about UFOs, now known as UAPs, unidentified anomalous phenomena.
9: One video comes from a Coast Guard infrared sensor. It shows an object detected in April 2024 flying near a plane in the southeastern U.S. Another video is labeled Syrian UAP, instant acceleration. The Pentagon says this video comes from an infrared military platform and was classified, but lawmakers want more. Now, the Pentagon's office studying UAPs says there's no evidence these videos reveal something from outer space, but it concedes that the military can't explain what's seen in some of the videos.
3: Fox's Chad Pergram on Capitol Hill. The NASCAR world still in shock over the sudden death of record-setting driver Kyle Busch. Fans leaving flowers and M&Ms outside the headquarters of his racing team in Welcome, North Carolina.
10: Busch spent a ton of time here. It's where they set up the race cars each week. It's where they would hold team meetings and more. But now there is a growing memorial for the NASCAR legend.
3: Fox's Madison Scarpino.
10: Sources say that he was in a simulator when he was unresponsive Wednesday. And just weeks ago, he did appear to be ill at a race in New York, reportedly suffering with a sinus cold, and even radioed his team for a doctor.
3: A 911 call revealing the 41-year-old had shortness of breath and was coughing up blood on Wednesday when he was hospitalized the day before he died. Despite his public pressure on the previous Fed chief, President Trump telling the new chair, Kevin Warsh, he wants him to be independent.
11: Don't look at me. Don't look at anybody. Just do your own thing and do a great job, okay?
3: After his White House swearing in, Warsh emphasizing a need for independence, but also to learn from past successes and mistakes. Back-to-back records for the Dow up 294 points to 50,579, even higher during the session. I'm Lisa Brady, Fox News.
12: This is your roving reporter talking to people on the street. 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
13: Yeah, Daddy-O, what's happening?
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12: How could you know all those things about David Earnest if you've never heard of him?
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32: What do we want?
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33: Also unclear.
32: Why do we want it?
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32: Yeah!
31: After that stirring demonstration, we understand protesters began wandering aimlessly, begging for spare change, licking car tires, and wetting themselves. Remember, when news breaks, we fix it. I'm Buzz Nutley, and this has been a Health and Wealth News Break.
34: That was stupid.
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1: Welcome to the Health Man Wealth Show, and clear the runway. He's coming in for a landing.
2: It's coming right for us!
1: It's David Ernest.
3: Wow, that was a great landing. We landed right where we wanted to land. I guess you could say we've still got our tail feathers.
4: Yeah.
3: You never want to lose your assets, even if it is your airplanes.
5: No one has time for that.
3: You know, dragging down the runway there. And this is exactly what has been going on with the situation with the liberals keeping TSA away. I took an airplane flight not too long ago, went over to one of the Caribbean islands for a conference. I just got back about a week ago and learned a lot at the conference. But one of the things I really was worried about, my wife was worried about it. We went in early going into Atlanta so we wouldn't be stranded. These poor folks have been working with no money until just recently. They've been funded, but there's no telling how many of them had to go get another job and leave. What's wrong with these clowns up there in Washington? Do they not care about their fellow citizens?
6: I don't think so.
3: Or even the fellow man?
4: Nope.
3: The rest of the world is just doing without, and they don't seem to be doing that. But you know the funny thing that happened? They have been limited. They had this extra thing that Delta and American Airlines and some of the rest of them would let them skip the TSA, so to speak. They can't do that anymore.
7: Gotcha!
3: They've got to go through the same thing we have to go through. And what's good for the goose is good for the gander. And they deserve, in my opinion, having to go through TSA just like anybody else, especially if they won't fund TSA. And there's no fun going through TSA when TSA is not funded. I know they just recently brought back the budget and the money and everything, but my goodness gracious alive, it took a month or longer to get the money. What's wrong with those clowns up there in Washington, D.C., Rusty?
1: They must not mind waiting in line, because that's the whole thing. You have to wait in line to get through the airport to check your bags and everything, make sure you're not carrying any bombs or any drugs or guns.
3: They really make you go through all your stuff. You know, the interesting thing about TSA in each location's different. Like some of them, you take your shoes off. So I take my shoes off somewhere. They say, sir, you don't have to take your shoes off. I thought they were going to say they smelled. I don't know. I put them back on and I said, thank you very much. If you're over 75 years old, you don't have to take your shoes off anywhere, I believe. But one place said, oh, no, you can keep your belt on. The other one makes you take your belt off and your pants fall off almost. You look weird holding them to your britches to keep them falling off. They say, raise your hands up in the air like you're under arrest. You know, they want to take that x-ray thing. You have to let your pants go. And then they just may fall down. Well, I guess they're looking at everything anyway because their x-ray eyes looking at you. I don't know, man. The whole thing is just like, really?
8: Really?
4: Really, really?
3: Really? Why can't they streamline it everywhere? What's the difference? Is it the equipment? Probably so. Is it the rules? They change from one place to the other. They're almost the same, but they're not. And one, we went through this real fast. You just walk through the thing. I don't even know if it was on. They said, just walk through here. And I walked through it. I'm going, there's no buzzing. There's no nothing. It was just like one of them little cheap metal detectors. I'm going, dang, man, that was easy. But then I thought, well, are they really going to catch the villains that come through here or could come through here? And then the next one, you come through Atlanta, man, it's like everything in the world. What do you got in your pockets? Open your pockets up. Take your belt off. Come over here. I got to search you down. Rub, you know, those wands up and down. They're beeping, beeping. You got something in your leg there? My wife says, well, yeah, I got a new knee. Okay. They're beeping it. Okay. Well, that's okay. I get it. They got to do their job. Since we were traveling during the time where TSA's been shorted, their faces looked really long and like, man, I don't really want to be here. How long have I been here? They're rubbing their eyes. They're probably on the third or fourth shift in a row. And then you think about the politicians up there eating, sleeping. But the funny thing is, I just said a little bit ago, they got to go through TSA now. Will they really have to go through TSA? Is really what's good for the goose, good for the gander? We'll see. But I don't know, man. At Ernest Financial, we kind of are like Ernest Airlines. We want to fly smooth. We don't want any bumpy air when it comes to your finances. Rusty, you've flown some, haven't you?
1: Yeah, I had to go to the airport a time or two.
3: So you know what turbulence is? I'm sure you've felt it a little bit before.
1: Oh, yeah.
3: The little bump. You know, you can always look around and you can tell who hasn't flown very much. because when the big turbulence hits and the seatbelt indicators start beeping and everything, you can see the terror in their eyes sometimes. It's kind of interesting to look around when you get a little turbulence. It's almost like you could reach out to them and say, this is almost your first time you've flown. But I'm sure that we would all be scared if those little oxygen masks fell down and something happened like Airplane, the movie. I don't know whether we would have the same pilots on there or not. I hope not. But
1: I don't know. I think they had to retire.
2: Captain, how soon can you land?
4: I can't tell.
2: You can tell me. I'm a doctor.
4: No, I mean, I'm just not sure.
2: Or can't you take a guess?
4: Well, not for another 2 hours.
2: You can't take a guess for another 2 hours?
3: But you get on these regional jets and you look at them and they look like little kids flying them. And then you get on the big jets flying overseas and it looks like grandpa's flying.
1: Maybe it ages them when they fly over the ocean.
3: That's a possibility. But at Ernest Financial, maybe I'm sort of like the 65 to 70-year-old airline pilot. I don't know. I got white hair. I don't know what I'd look like with one of those hats on, but this is very interesting. I actually got to fly with the man with the most flying time on Earth. And
1: really?
3: He was a real good friend of mine. He was a client of mine. He died in 1999. Me and him used to walk together and we'd talk about things. He was from what you call the old school. He was 18 years old, I believe, during World War II. He was an airplane mechanic. They told him he was too short to fly the fighter planes at that time. But he went on and made a name for himself. He had something like almost 70,000 hours in the air.
5: Wow!
3: To give you a little bit of an indication of what that is, I think that's about 7 years in the air. So out of his 82 years of life, 7 years of it was above the ground. And he also told me that if they were measuring it, he probably was also the lowest flying pilot ever, because a lot of his jobs was checking power lines for breakage in Alabama, Alabama Power. He was a very good person. A lot of people know him. His name was John Ed Long, a fantastic guy. I've told this story before. Here in Montgomery, Alabama, they had a lot of news media about him at times. And, of course, ask him questions. Did you fight in World War II? No, I was a mechanic and all this stuff. But you can't fly for 7 years and not have some episodes. And one of them that he told me was really where he wanted to be careful. He was a very careful man. He said if he couldn't see the ground, he landed. If the clouds started getting where he couldn't see the ground, he's going down to the ground. He's going to land. He's going to spend the night somewhere, no matter what. He knew how to use instruments, but he didn't trust them. Weather gets bad in those small planes, things can go bad. So, one day he was flying, I think, some businessmen to Montgomery, and the weather kicked up. There was two planes, the way he explained it to me. There was two airplanes, two pilots, businessmen in each plane, trying to get to Montgomery, and the weather got bad, got real bad. And he said, guys, I'm going to put it down in Troy, Alabama. And they got real angry with him. And they tried to convince him to go on. And he said, I'm not doing it. I'm landing right here. I'm going to get a hotel room. Y'all can do whatever you want to do. I'm going to go to bed and get some sleep. In the morning, when the weather's good, I'll take you on into Montgomery. They were just angry, as you might want to say, mad as a wet hornet toward him. And the other plane, the people convinced him to go on. So the next morning, he wakes up and he opens the hotel door and walks out. And there they are. He said they literally wanted to kiss his feet. And they had changed their attitude. You know why?
6: Ooh, tell us, tell us.
3: The other plane crashed. They all died.
1: Man.
3: That's what he told me. So I don't know what year it was. I can't validate the story, but he told me that story. And I'm going, man, what a story.
6: It's too much to deal with almost.
3: So you know what that tells me? I'm an asset preservationist. When the weather gets bad in finances, what do? We get safe, safe, safe. But we're always flying where we can see the ground. We're always flying where we can land safely. We're not going to lose our assets. We're not going to lose our tail wing. We're not going to lose our plane. We're not going to lose our finances. We're not going to lose our retirement plan. Because we fly like John Ed Long when it comes to your finances, when it comes to your retirement plan. He flew from age 18 until he was 82 years old. The last time he flew about 2 weeks before he died. And just a wonderful person. But he never, ever lost anyone. He never crashed. He told me one time he did have to land in a field because someone had forgot to put the cap on the oil and it started smoking, and he thought something was on fire. So he landed in a cornfield or something like that, and he flew under some power lines to do it. So that was probably the closest call he said he'd ever had, other than people trying to get him to fly in bad weather. He told me that if he could ever see some bad clouds in the sky, he was going to land as soon as possible. And of course, there's a lot of things he told me about how it is so important to be safe when you're flying. But still, when you're flying high in the stock market, when you're flying high and you really, really should not be flying that high, there's things that can go wrong in the airline industry if you fly too high. You probably

0: Or they're short of oxygen and they can pass out. And this used to happen a lot when they were learning about airplanes and going high and doing the stunt pilots and test pilots and stuff like that, until they started getting pressurized cabins and oxygen masks and all the stuff that came later. But flying high, man, it could become dangerous. And the same thing can happen when you fly high in the stock market. If you're older, you probably got more experience, just like John Ed Long had. Experience in flying and being careful and preserving life. What we're used to and what we're trying to do here at Earnest Financial is sort of like Earnest Airlines in a way. We are trying to preserve your assets, just like a good pilot is trying to preserve your backside. And it's just so important. Sometimes you can fly with these airlines and the landings are so perfect. They're just so wonderful. You say, I almost didn't feel that. And then the next time you fly, it's like they hit the ground and bounced real hard, especially those big Airbuses, man. Up for some reason, them things hit the ground hard. And there's all kinds of things that can happen. They have all these instruments. They have all these ways of protecting you. But eventually, things can happen. Look what happened when that helicopter hit that jet coming in with those folks. Where was that?
1: I believe it was in Washington.
0: That was just a pure shame. Did someone do something wrong? I think so. I think they were just not watching what they were doing. They were out there doing maneuvers, and probably maybe some rules weren't being followed, but it cost a lot of lives. Anytime you're dealing with people, whether there's their lives, their money, you better believe when you're dealing with their money, that is their life work. That is their life blood. That is their legacy to their family. That is their income. We take it serious. We're on the verge now of a potential disaster in our economy. We hear it every day. How would you like it if one said, "Hey, we haven't done the maintenance on this plane. Should we fly it another 1,000 miles?" And then another person said, "You know, we might crash. Oh no, let's just go on a little further. We'll do the maintenance a little later." How insane would that sound? Well, that's what they're saying now about the finances of this country and of the world. They're saying, "Hey, we need to balance the budget." Oh no, we can just keep on flying a little longer. We don't need to balance the budget. We won't crash yet. Let's just hang on and do some more crazy things and some more stunts, like air stunts, with people's money, with people's future. Oh no, we don't want to do anything about this. The politicians say, "I never raise taxes." Well, there's ways. Donald Trump tried to do it. It's called tariffs. Donald Trump's tried to do some other things. It's called Iran. It's called whatever you want to call it, oil. The liberals want to fight him tooth and toenail. You've got other folks like Marjorie Taylor Greene, who's gone green, man. I don't know what happened to her. I went green when I heard what she said. Is she really still a Republican? I don't know what she is. I don't get it. Why would anybody want to risk this country on a bunch of hoopla is beyond me. I just don't get it. Rusty, what do you think is going on with the political parties right now? I mean, like, the Democrats are just about all extreme left, and then you got some Republicans that seem just crazy thinking, want to vote with the liberals a lot of times. And then, of course, you got some. It's kind of funny. What's that guy up there and always voting against his own party? Wears shorts in meetings and stuff. You know what I'm talking about? So we got all this unusual stuff going on. But why would folks just turn tail and go against their own party is just unbelievable, and do things that don't make sense. It's like pilots saying, "Hey, I'm not going to do the checklist anymore. I'm not going to do this. I'm not going to do what I'm supposed to do anymore. I'm going to do something else." It's crazy to take that kind of risk, even with our country, with our money, with our futures and our children's future. It's just insane what they've done. And I don't know that we're going to hold on without having a crash. And I'm not talking about an airline crash. I'm talking about a financial crash. It looks to me like it's right around the corner.
1: Coming soon. Speaking of coming soon, we're going to have to take a short pause in just a moment. So before we do that, we should probably tell people how to call David Earnest. Grab your phone. It should be right there near you somewhere. Take hold of that thing, and there's a certain sequence of numbers you should push. Try these. 833-596-7233. Remember those last four digits.

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2: 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This is Chris Cleats reporting. Maybe I'll get lucky and fall down a well.
3: I'm Buzz Nutley, and here is a special Health and Wealth news report. To help the American people understand just what's going on in the world of politics, today we have hooked U.S. Senator Bernie Sanders to a lie detector. When the senator tells the truth, you will hear. And when he tells a lie, you will hear. Let's see how this works out.
4: This is Bernie Sanders, and I am speaking to you today to let you know that everything is okay in the Democratic Party. Things have never been better. I want you to know that the only thing wrong in Washington, D.C. is the Republican Party. Donald Trump is unstable. His economy, unstable. His attacks on Iran, unlawful. And his attack on the intelligence of my fellow Democrats, unfounded. He's a great big loser. We in the Democratic Party have a plan. It's a good plan. It's a solid plan. And when we put this plan in action, things will be better for the American people. So listen, all you MAGA people, you're going to lose. And when Trump is gone, the Democrats will get this country back on track. Remember, you can trust the Democrats. Nancy Pelosi, AOC, Elizabeth Warren, and me. We're here to look after you, the American people. And by the way, none of us Democrats made any money off insider trading. That is a lie. So help me, Maxine Waters.
5: That's just nasty.
4: Now I must leave you. I have to go to an event where we will be hugging and kissing and feeding poor little orphan children. And if I'm not telling you the truth, may I be struck by a bolt of...
3: Well, there you have it. Bernie Sanders hooked to a lie detector. Tune in next time when our guest will be Chuck Schumer, if we can get another lie detector.
6: This is your roving reporter. Today I'm talking with the creature from the Black Lagoon.
7: What's happening?
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6: Clever how they did that.
7: And it's clever how the money man with the money plan takes care of my money.
6: I have one other question. I wanted to find out what you've been doing since you left Hollywood.
7: I went to Bible college.
6: Did you graduate?
7: Yes, I did.
6: And so now you're...
7: That's right. I'm the preacher from the Black Lagoon.
6: Oh my goodness.
7: What's that siren, man?
6: Probably the pun police.
7: Guilty as charged, Daddy-O.
8: So, Patty
5: Murray, a Democratic senator from Washington, had this to say.
8: I've not heard one Democrat say defund ICE.
5: Then a few other senators chimed in. Ed Markey from Massachusetts.
9: I believe ICE should be defunded.
5: Elizabeth Warren, also from Massachusetts.
10: I'm going to talk about ICE funding. I think we ought to stop doing it.
5: Alex Padilla from California.
11: No more funding for DHS, for ICE, for CBP.
5: Shelley Pingree from Maine.
12: Maybe it's just time for ICE to go.
5: Chantel Brown from Ohio.
13: I have vowed to use every tool that I have to disarm and dismantle ICE. And I can promise you this, ICE will not get another cent from me.
5: And Pennsylvania Governor Josh Shapiro.
14: The Congress of the United States has the ability to stand up and stop funding ICE.
5: All those people are Democrats. Patty, what was that you were saying?

0: Okay, you ready for part two?
1: I'm ready for part two.
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0: And we are back. I don't know, it may be one of those weird things, like it was shorter pause for you than it was for us, because lots of things go on in that time. I mean, we could have went out and ran down and got something to eat, or cut the grass and walk out to the mailbox, something like that. But for you, it was just a couple of minutes. But for us, it was a longer break, because that's just the magic of radio. And yeah, you found out something during the break.
1: John Fetterman is the guy I was trying to think of that votes with the Republicans a lot. He's a senator, and he's, I think, from Pennsylvania. He's amazing. I mean, he doesn't wear a suit. He's a smart man. He just doesn't act like a Democrat half the time. He acts like somebody with some sense. But it's kind of funny. Sometimes he just wears shorts and T-shirts and stuff like that, you know. It's just very unusual to see somebody that's the senator of the United States dressing down and just acting like some citizen that was just walking the streets somewhere. You couldn't tell the difference between him and a Republican. And really, I hate the fact that we have political parties. I really do. I wish we could say it's the insane party and the sane party, or it's the insane politician and the sane one. It's literally insane when you want to run a business into the ground. But just imagine if you run a country into the ground. Just imagine if you're an airline pilot and you run a plane into the ground because you don't know what you're supposed to do, or the maintenance is not done on your airplane. They have this thing called an annual that's done on most airplanes, the way I understand it, especially the private sector. You know, you got to replace windshields and things that are messed up, you know, keep them running. And I've just looked at some of the age of some of these jets that are flying. I had the opportunity, I guess you could say, to fly on an old jet between Miami and St. Kitts to the conference. They actually rented this jet. It's a company that does charters. And the one we went over in, it was old. Everything looked old. The one we came back, same kind of jet, I think it's called an MD-83, looked like it had been refurbished. And everything smelled new. But we knew it wasn't new because it probably was made in the 80s or the 90s. I think those jets first appeared in like 1983. How can you keep a jet, a McDonnell Douglas jet, that's put into service in 1983 running and maybe smelling like a new one? Maintenance, upkeep. How can you keep a financial plan from not performing or crashing? Maintenance, upkeep, due diligence, do your job, activity. Don't just say, well, let's let it fly high, and whatever it goes, it goes. If it goes up, it goes down, you know. No, that's not what we do. We say our finances are going to just keep going up. I guess you could say we're shooting for the moon. If we do land, we land such a way that you can have five guaranteed income or something like that. We land right into the retirement bill. You know, they got these little targets, and they got the little bullseyes, and you land right on it. We land right on the bullseye of where you need to be. But when you're just saying, hey, I'm just going to fly this thing by the seat of my pants, I don't think so. And that's what's going on a lot right now with the industry, should I say. They're flying by the seat of their pants in the finances, in the investments. They're looking at things and saying, well, you know, we've made so much money this year or the last few years. We're just going to keep on being reckless and trying to be very aggressive. Even if you're 60 or 70 years old, we're just going to keep on going for the most dough. Don't you know, if you keep on driving reckless, if you keep on doing things that's going to put you at jeopardy, someday you're going to mess up.
2: Uh-oh.
1: Especially if you're running on ball tires. Have you ever seen some of these slick tires that people drive, and you look at them and going, man, they ain't going to go much further with that? I mean, they're going to have a blowout. You're running on thin ice or thin tread, you know, and if you get on thin ice with thin tread, you are going to go all over the place. When I was a kid, I couldn't really buy tires like I should, so I didn't have the best tread, but I didn't drive like an idiot on ice either. We had ice up there in Northeast Alabama. We have snow and ice, and it's kind of fun to drive on the snow and ice until you went into ditch. Then, you know, that wasn't much fun. we'd try to pull each other out, push each other out. I guess that part might have been fun. But the one thing that could be fun, but it also was real scary, is going off the mountain while there was ice and snow. And seeing folks that were in the ditch because they didn't put chains on the tires. They didn't do stuff. They hit the brake at the wrong time, slid in the ditch, whatever. There's an art to driving in ice. There's an art to flying an airplane in turbulence. You got to have knowledge. You got to have experience. There's an art in financial where you're trying to make it where they will never lose their assets but still make lots of money. We want Earnest Airlines, if you want to call us that, to land on the bullseye. We want Earnest Financial to do what it should do to take care of you. And so we're working every day diligently. We're fiduciaries. We're constantly trying to do the right thing. And we're using products that cannot lose anything if the markets drop, insured by insurance companies. Most of them are called FIAs, fixed indexed annuities. Sometimes we use fixed annuities. Sometimes we use other things. But those are the main product that really works. Now, I will tell you this. A company called us up the other day and said for 60 days, we've jacked the bonuses to the moon.
3: Zero. We have a liftoff.
1: I said, you've got to be kidding. The bonuses have gone to the moon. They said, for the next 60 days, the bonuses have gone through the roof. So here's what I say to you. I can't tell you what the big double-digit bonus is of interest they're adding, but they increased it dramatically. Percentage-wise, wow. It's unbelievable. It's in the stratosphere. They're flying high as they can go. And I would say if you want that extra dough, give us a call. We'll help you get it all.
0: And if you're ready to make that call, and who wouldn't be after you find out that the bonuses are through the roof and to the moon? That's up there. That's way up there. So I think now would be an excellent time to go and call or stop and call David Earnest, 833-596-7233. Remember those last four digits. Spell out the word SAFE. And I'd like to also mention the sometimes forgotten website. When I say that, usually me the one that forgets to mention it. It's retirewithearnest.com. You can check that out. It's got a lot of good information on there. Probably find these phone numbers on there too. And when you see those phone numbers, that reminds you to call David Earnest, 833-596-7233. Earnest Financial LLC. And I still say we need to get it on a t-shirt or a cap. Look, lots of cash. Serving the community for well over 40 years. And David, you've been the one doing it all that time. When you started out, now right now you've got Chauffeur Sarah over there and Princess Leah, Too Tall Matthew. Joe comes and hangs out once in a while. But when you first started out, did you start out on the kitchen table, sitting around there and drinking coffee and doing financial?
1: I pretty well worked with me, myself, and I.
0: Uh-huh.
1: Because everybody that's working in my office now is either in diapers or wasn't here yet. I could depend on them then, but I'm sure depending on them now. I guess you could say I'm the old man on the block, and they're coming into their own. They are learning unbelievable amounts of information. They already know everything I know about, practically that I know, about certain things like how to make an annuity make more money than it should. Oh, yeah, I'm going to write a book that's going to say how to make your annuity make more money than it could or should. We have gotten good at that. People are amazed when they say, I didn't know you could do that. Well, yeah, you can, because it's contractual. There's ways to make things work better than they're supposed to. And we have gotten good at that. It took us 40 years to learn everything we've known, but we keep on learning every day. Why do I go to these financial meetings? Why do I go to these conferences? I listen, I talk, we get involved, because I have the responsibility of taking care of millions and millions of dollars now. Millions, just mega millions of dollars is under our portfolio right now. And I can safely say, to my knowledge, we have never lost a penny that anyone that followed our rules would have never lost any money.
4: That's an applause line.
5: Just clap for that, you stupid.
1: Some people have done some crazy things in the past, might have lost a little bit because they pulled out before they were supposed to. They didn't listen to us. But they really didn't lose that much. But as far as like the products themselves and the way it works, we have never lost a penny because the products that we use cannot lose money. That's why. And they're guaranteed by insurance companies. We're not against the stock market. We use the stock market every day. These FIAs are a blend between the stock market and a guarantee along with the stock market. What they do is take the interest they could pay you and they buy futures in the market. The money that you have and the bonuses that they give you are in a fixed account. You cannot lose any money. You are good to go. You're not going to crash and burn. You've got experienced people taking care of you and wrapped with guarantees. It's very, very important that you do that. Why did they not let the TSA do their job? Why did they cut their money off? The government can do all kinds of crazy things. We're not going to do that at Earnest Financial. We're not going to let your money get cut off. You're always going to be able to get to your money because we're not going to lose your money. And we're going to continue to make lots of money. And then we're going to make the annuity make more money than it's supposed to. I can tell you briefly how we do that. We take a little bit of the money out every year and rebonus it again. That's how it makes more money. Is that supposed to be going on? Absolutely not the plan of the insurance company, but it's fiduciary. Because if we make more money for you, that is the way to go. And no regulatory person and no one can tell us that it's the wrong thing to do because it's taking care of you. Now, is it not good for the profits of the company sometimes? Maybe so. But all this stuff is contractual. Everything runs off contract. Everything runs off of the purpose of the way the programs are put together. We educate you on how this works, and we're constantly educating, we're constantly talking, we're constantly letting people know what's going on with their dough. That's better than Congress.
4: I know, right?
1: What are they doing with our dough up there, Rusty?
0: I think they're just taking it and hiding it from us. That's almost like your friend goes to the casino and comes back with, oh, I don't know, several thousand dollars, but you sent him $20 to bet on something for you. And he comes back, what about my 20? He said, you lost your money.
4: Don't!
0: You never seem to benefit from anything like that. So
1: it's weird how that works. But that's generally the case. I was watching some of these advertisements on TV where they were showing all these people, you've won, you've hit the big jackpot, you know, and they got all these lights flashing and, you know, all these things. It's like, you're going to win every time you turn the crank, you know?
0: Exactly.
1: But that's not the way it works in the casino. The house always wins and the rest of the people always lose. Yeah, you might hit a jackpot now and then. I tell you what, this lady came to me a few years ago. She won the big jackpot, over $1 million in Montgomery, Alabama. She had put it all back in and lost all the money within a week or two.
6: You are so stupid.
1: And the same way with the lottery. Not just with the lottery, but I'd be saying if you get an inheritance, they don't put it back in generally. It's spent within 2 years. Why is that? It has to be mind over matter, and they don't matter because they're going to lose it anyway. So teach your children right. I had one guy, and I wrote a book about it. It's called The 11th Commandment. Thou shalt not lose the principle. And that's the principle of what we stand on. Teach your children to keep the principle and keep on passing it down. Now, there's ways to pass it down. There's this thing called, some people call it an inheritance tax, and some people call it what it really is, estate taxes. There's ways to get around that. Legal ways, using life insurance, using trust, and various things. Now, if you get so rich that you're worth $100 billion, well, okay, there is a way around that one, too. It's called giving your money away and then getting it back. People don't understand. These wealthy people, they've got smart investment people. They know how to do these things. It's all smoke and mirrors, but it must work. Here's the thing. Don't let you be smoke and mirrored out. You need the same deal. You need to be able to keep your money and keep it in the family if you want to, or have unlimited income for life. Don't crash and burn. Pick the right airline. I know there's one airline that's had so many crashes and burns that people are afraid to fly that airline. And yes, it's an odd airline, and I don't think I would fly it.
0: Which airline? You can't say?
1: I'd rather not say, but I will say this. You wouldn't have never heard that one probably before. Now, there's a lot of airlines, and I'm not going to say who they are. You can look it up, that have never had a major crash. I hate to tell you this. They're not located in the South, not in Alabama. I think every airline that operates in Alabama has had some horrific crashes. And every investment arena has had horrific crashes, except for the programs like we administer. These programs to my knowledge, have never had a major crash, and I hope and I pray and I don't think they ever will, because the way they do business. Do you want to keep what you've got, or do you want to take the risk when you get older that you've not got the right airplane, you've not got the right air pilot, you've not got the right financial product to not crash and burn if the turbulence gets so bad in the economy? They're saying we're going to have a Great Depression in 2030. I have no idea, but I know one thing. I'm not going to fly in that bad weather. I'm just not. Not if I'm old, especially. My wife, she laughed at me. I used to ride a motorcycle a little bit. She said, your old bones are going to feel good when they hit that pavement. And I got to thinking, you know, she's right. And you know what I did? I parked it 5 years ago and I did not get on it again. I'll be honest with you. I don't want to hit the pavement. And I know that you can't flirt with danger, but just so long. And I just wanted to quit. Just like financial. Somewhere down the road, you're going to hit the pavement if you keep flirting with danger. We want safe landings. We want guaranteed income. We want money that grows but won't go away. We can't depend on the government. We can't depend on the economy. There's going to be another downturn. Some really good economists seem to think it's going to be worse than 2008 by far. I have no earthly idea, but I know one thing. I'm getting ready. I wonder how many people listened to Noah when he said, we're going to have a flood. How many people really didn't drown? Well, according to the Bible, it was just a few. But don't be the many, be the few that make it through the next disaster. It's just wise to be ready. That's not to say to dig and put your money in a hole and it don't work for you. That's another problem. You can become so paranoid that you don't invest your money. I have people I run into all the like they said, I got all my money out of the bank. Where'd you put it? I put it in the mattress, man. Yeah, some people put them in bank vaults, not the vault. They don't know it's in there. Did you realize that if you die or if someone dies and the bank finds out, they can close down your safety deposit box until you prove who's supposed to get the money? I don't really trust safety deposit boxes because of that. It's almost better off if you had your own safe. But you know what? You're better off using the bank vault safe, the insurance company's bank safe. You got to make your money work. You don't want to be like Marmaduke and put it in mason jars and stick it down in the ground. No, I don't agree with that, because there's this thing called inflation. When he died, all those people out in the woods digging, trying to find his money. Well, it had done and deflated a lot, I think, because it probably been in there for, well, now it'd be like 100 years almost. So I don't know what it'd be worth now. It might be worth nothing. It might have fell apart.
0: Might be Confederate money or something.
1: It might be. Now, he was really the first asset preservationist. He just didn't know how to make the money grow. He knew how to keep it, you know, whether you put it in a mason jar and hit it in the ground. But he needed to go just a little further and make it work. Now, he did save money by taking bass in the creek. I told my kids about this guy, and they couldn't believe it. I took them to visit them right before they died. They went down there, and Minnie, bless her soul, we said, where's Marmaduke? She says, he's down at the creek taking a bath. And my kids just look at each other like, what? Is this for real? And pretty soon he come walking up a trail from the woods where the creek was. I said, how you doing, Marmaduke? He said, I've been having to burn a lot of bugs. He'd take all the pasteboard boxes and burn them up, you know, the ones he couldn't recycle in wood and stuff. He was the first recycler, the first asset preservationist, and also probably the first person that was looking at gas mileage. If we had done what Marmaduke did, he knocked all his vehicles out of gear and rolled off all the hills. If you met him coming up a hill, he was going 2 or 3 miles an hour. If you read him coming down a hill, you better get out of the way. He'd knock you out of the way because he wasn't going to touch that brake, man. He's going to make that old 1932 panel truck go as far as it could go. And he said, Sonny, people just tire up their cars. They just tire them up. And Lord have mercy, he never tore one up, to my knowledge. They lasted forever and ever and ever and a day. And even in 1973 and 74, he didn't have to stop anywhere to get any petrol, as he called push water. Now, if you think I'm just telling a story, I'm not. This is that truth about this asset preservationist. He went to the extreme, though. He told me, he said, Sonny, I always start off real slow and gain my speed up. He said, people just tire up their cars trying to take off too fast. But I think he would have a hard time now with these automatic transmissions and the power steering going off. I don't know what he would do. He'd probably have to rework something. I don't know what he'd do. It'd probably drive him crazy. I know I'm probably driving people crazy talking about Marmaduke, but maybe I ought to have a Marmaduke show. The things that he told me down through the years is just amazing. It's like he was a prophet.
0: He was a wise man.
1: He knew how to have solved the energy crisis back in the 1970s and early 60s. He told me what to do. Think about it. Richard Nixon,
4: I'm not a crook,
1: passed a law that you couldn't drive over 55 miles an hour. That seemed to help on gas. But Richard didn't say that you could run off hills at 100 miles an hour and just don't touch the brake. I don't think that was a good one either. But anyway, we want a controlled flight. We want control. We want to make sure that we always keep in the right lane, that we're going along on an even way, and we're not going to hit the ground, whether it's Marmaduke's truck or our airplane. That reminds me of another guy that lived in my neck of the woods. He's always telling folks he was building an airplane, but he called it an aeroplane, and it was another story. But I'll tell you that story one day. This guy actually went to Hee Haw one time, supposedly, and got one of those girls to sit on his knee. I don't know if it's true or not. He wore overalls. Instead of driving a car, he drove a truck, tractor everywhere, one of them old tractors on. Man, this is crazy. The people that I knew when I was growing up, just unbelievable. I did not realize how unique it was living out in the sticks like that. Man, there's some characters. And yes, they were concerned about their money because their grandpappy or them remembered the Great Depression. And I hadn't forgotten it. And that's why I'm an asset preservationist. These people drilled it into my head. What can happen to you if something bad happens in the economy? And let me just tell you, the government knows it can happen. Why do you think there's some laws passing now where you possibly would be able to take your money out of a 401k and put it in an annuity only? Only annuity. This law is being looked at right now. It's in the committee right now. Why would the politicians want to do that? The only thing I can figure is they're seeing something down the road that might happen that scares them, and they don't want to be blamed for not letting people have an avenue to force the 401k people to roll their money into an annuity, even if they're less than 59 and a half. Between 50 and 59 and a half, they'll open the door for them if this law passes. We hope it does. We hope it does, because people do not want to lose their assets. And Marmaduke never did.
0: Well, you think it's buried out there somewhere?
1: I think there was a lot of money in mason jars, but it's probably corroded and rotten by now. I don't know, but maybe some of it was Confederate money. I went down there one day to get a bar of soap, and Minnie went back in the back, and she came back, and it was labeled like 8 cents from this bar of soap that I swear had been in there in that back room since the 1920s. And the name of that soap was Grandpa's Toilet Soap. When I opened it up, it was just pure pine tar or something. I don't know. I thought maybe is this the hillbillies soap here or the lye soap? I didn't know what it was. And my mom saw it, and she said, go back down there and see if you can buy some more of this. This is a novelty. I went down there to get some more, and she said, no, I can't find any more right now. I'll look later on. I never could get any more, I don't reckon. But anyway.
0: I bet you paid more than 8 cents for it, though, didn't you?
1: Well, yeah. I mean, like, many never did upcharge you any. Marmaduke, if he saw that, he might have said, I got to charge you 50 cents for this. You know, he knows what inflation is. It'd been sitting back there in the back somewhere forever. But I tell you one thing, if you're making change and it falls through the cracks in the floor and you hear this clink, clink, I swore there's a pan under there. And one day I did that, and it fell. He was making change, and he went through the hole there, and he said, this is exactly what he said. He said, it's gone now, sonny. And he just laughed at me. And I thought, yeah, it's gone in your pan down there under that floor with all them holes in it. That's where it went.
0: Ain't no telling what he's got hidden away up there somewhere.
1: No telling.
0: I tell you one thing that was kind of hidden away was the time was slipping away from us, and we're just about done here, David. You want to give us a little wrap-up here the last minute or two?
1: I can understand why Marmaduke was scared. I can understand why John Ed Long was scared of crashing and was so careful. I can understand why Marmaduke was so afraid of losing his money, because his grandpappy lost his money, and John Ed Long saw some people that did some crazy things that probably lost their lives in airplanes and things and knew how dangerous it could be. We're in some dangerous times right now. You may not realize it. Maybe you're just going along and thinking everything's okay. If you have time, Google, I think it's called ITR, or just Google the Depression of 2030. Just go ahead and do it and read about it. If you got that little thing in your hand, it's called a smartphone, be smart. Just Google Depression 2030 and read all about it. There's some really knowledgeable people say it's coming. I don't know, but it scares the bahookas out of me. And I can tell you what, we're getting ready for it. And don't be the people who were running toward Noah's Ark when the water was high. Get in there while it's dry. Get in there before it's too late. Shelter in place. Get your money where it needs to be. I'm not talking about not taking some risks. I'm talking about not taking crazy risks. And don't jump in the water if you can't swim. Just please, stay on dry land. Give us a call. We want to help you save it all.
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1: I just want to say one more thing.
0: You got one more thing. Columbo.
1: Sonny,
0: okay, go ahead.
1: 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Save them all you can.
0: Pennies make dollars, and that makes sense. 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
7: Hello, sports fans. Chris Cleese here on the scene at the Dairy Queen, where world-famous daredevil Evil Bull Weevil will attempt to jump over his portfolio. It seems he's had asset preservationist David Earnest on the case, and his portfolio has grown to an enormous size.
8: That's right, Mr. Klupas. Since I called David Earnest at 833-596-7233, my portfolio has been growing like a weed.
7: Like a weed?
8: Yeah, great big old happy weed.
7: And now you're going to jump your motorcycle over your portfolio.
8: Gonna be like when Evil Knievel jumped over the Snake River Canyon.
7: Yes, Evil, but if I'm correct, I think the other Evil didn't make it.
8: Oh, yeah.
7: Anything else before you go?
8: I'd like to say hello to Charlene. She's doing a nickel up here at the women's prison. Honey, I'll see you when you get out.
7: And we'll come back soon and find out just what happens.
8: Has some of these kids been messing with this life?
9: This is your roving reporter. Today I'm talking with a man who makes socks.
10: I make these lovely socks here on this lovely island on which we are standing.
9: What is the name of this island?
10: Arg.
9: Like what a pirate said.
10: Oh, that's right, man.
9: And I'm sure you make a great deal of money manufacturing socks. Do you have a money man to take care of your money for you?
10: David Earnest is my money man.
9: Many people tell me they use David Earnest.
10: And I bet they also tell you his phone number.
9: Yes?
10: Toll free. 833-596-7233. That's 833-596-SAFE.
9: And you say your socks are really well known.
10: Oh, yes. They talk about them all over the world.
9: And you make them here on this island.
10: Arg.
9: Like the pirate says.
10: Yeah.
9: Well, I'm sorry, but I've never heard of your socks.
10: You mean to tell me that you never heard of Arg Isle socks?
9: I think I'm going to be ill.
10: I almost felt bad doing that one.
11: All matters discussed during the show are for informational purposes only. Each individual situation may vary, and the opinions expressed here may not apply to everyone. Materials presented are believed to be from reliable sources, and no representations can be made as to its accuracy. All ideas and information should be discussed in detail with one of our qualified representatives prior to implementation.
12: Well, son, I guess it's time to go home.
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17: Gabbard will soon be gone. I'm Tom Rigotti, Fox News. The country's intel chief is stepping down next month, Fox's Jared Halpern reports.
18: The director of national intelligence, Tulsi Gabbard, is resigning, she says, to be with her husband, who was diagnosed with an extremely rare form of bone cancer. Gabbard says her last day is expected to be June 30th. Her tenure as DNI has been marked by declassifying millions of pages of government files on the assassinations of President Kennedy and his brother, former Attorney General Robert Kennedy. She also released files she says shows Obama administration officials politicized intelligence about Russian election interference. A former member of Congress, Gabbard ran for president as a Democrat in 2020. at the White House. Jared Halpern, Fox News.
17: Kevin Warsh has been sworn in as the 17th chair of the Federal Reserve. Fox Business Network's Connor Hanson reports at least one Fed governor does not think cutting interest rates is the best way to go.
13: Federal Reserve Governor Christopher Waller made comments shortly before that ceremony saying it would be, quote, crazy for the Fed to contemplate cuts in the near future. Central bankers say some policy firming might be appropriate if inflation persistently stays above that 2% target rate. Warsh begins his first term as the conflict in Iran puts upward pressure on prices.
17: President Trump campaigning north of New York City today in Suffern, New York, speaking in a battleground House district. Trump touting his administration's efforts of bringing prosperity back to New York State, which he says has declined under previous administrations.
19: But under the Trump administration, we're doing everything we can to bring New York back in bigger, better, stronger than ever before.
17: President Trump joining New York Congressman Mike Lawler ahead of one of the state's key midterm elections in the 17th district. America's listening to Fox News.
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17: Secretary of State Marco Rubio meets with foreign ministers from all 30 NATO countries. They discuss threats involving topics such as the reopening of the Strait of Hormuz. Fox's Julian Turner from Malmo, Sweden, discusses what other things that came up during the meeting.
21: This comes at an incredibly sensitive moment. The alliance, we all know, facing intense strain over the war in Iran. One thing, though, everybody here seemed to really agree on is the need to get the Strait of Hormuz back open again. As Rubio met with NATO, Pakistani leadership arrived in Tehran, Rubio crediting the Pakistanis with being the go-between in U.S.-Iran talks since they started. Another big topic on the agenda, President Trump's decision to forward deploy 5,000 U.S. troops to Poland, this after pulling that same number back from Germany just a short time ago.
17: Despite President Trump and Rubio discussing progress in getting a peace deal done, Iran's foreign minister says there's still major differences between the two sides that remain unresolved. A human smuggling case against illegal immigrant Kilmar Abrego-Garcia tossed by a judge today. Abrego-Garcia's lawyers claimed that both the timing of the criminal charges and inflammatory statements about him by top Trump officials demonstrated that the prosecution was vindictive. The judge called it selective or vindictive prosecution, saying the administration would not have brought the case if Abrego-Garcia had not been returned following his mistaken deportation to El Salvador. He became a lightning rod in the debate over mass deportation. Officials in North Carolina released the 911 call made before NASCAR champion Kyle Busch died yesterday.
22: I've got an individual that's shortness of breath, very hot, thinks he's going to pass out, and is producing a little bit of blood, coughing up some blood.
17: The 41-year-old was reportedly using a race simulator when he collapsed and was rushed to a hospital. I'm Tom Rigotti. This is...
23: Have you ever noticed how no one prepares you for this part of adulthood? Let me explain. 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
26: He's here. 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

These so-called podcasters are not influencers, as you can see by elections. But they are influencers with the enemy. They are. I'm talking about these radicals. I'm talking about these people who want to destroy our country and our system. Many are overseas, some are here. And they really do like Tucker and Bannon and Owens and Kelly and others. Fuentes. Fuentes now is a complete screwball. He's all over the map. I mean, he's filled with hate and venom. But he doesn't know how to actually focus it. So he's... I don't believe the frontal lobe on his brain is fully developed, and I don't think it's going to be fully developed. I've said before, I think he's stuck in a prepubescent mode. He's got massive hands, this guy.

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1: 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When you do, let them know Yaffe was the one who sent you.
2: At the Pines. Fox News, I'm Tom Graham. President Trump holding a campaign-style rally today at SUNY Rockland Community College, about 30 miles north of New York City.
3: I cut your taxes and cut the taxes on workers, families, small business who are the soul of this state.
2: Now, the president rallying and supporting Republican Congressman Mike Lawler of New York. This ahead of the November midterms. The president is expected to make several more campaign-style stops in the coming months. Waymo pausing its driverless car service in Atlanta and Texas with storms in the forecast. It's over concerns that self-driving cars can struggle with floodwaters.
4: On Wednesday in Atlanta, at least two Waymo taxis drove themselves onto flooded streets and got stuck. Waymo is suspending operations with more heavy rain and possible flooding in the forecast in Atlanta and in Austin, Dallas, Houston, and San Antonio, Texas.
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0: Hakeem Jeffries has an uncle who is an absolute, or did, extremist bigot. And he has a brother that isn't much different. Over at Campus Reform, a project of the Great Leadership Institute, and our friend Moore Blackwell, Hakeem Jeffries' brother invokes John Brown's violence while discussing white supremacy in the White House. Hassan Kwame Jeffries, that's Hakeem Jeffries' brother, Hassan Kwame Jeffries, his name, promotes John Brown's philosophy of violence against white supremacy. Social media posts suggest Jeffries associates the White House with white supremacy. Let me read you this piece. This is today. Hassan Kwame Jeffries, an Ohio State University professor and the brother of Hakeem Jeffries, made social media posts referencing the elimination of white supremacists, quote, by any means necessary. Now, understand, we don't like white supremacists, you and I. But that's not what they're talking about. Their definition of white supremacist is very broad. Very broad. People who oppose DEI, people who support a colorblind society. You get my drift? In a trending social media post, libs of TikToks highlighted an ex post from Jeffries' brother. In the post, he writes, John Brown understood that the only way to free Americans from the scourge of white supremacy was to get rid of white supremacists by any means necessary. He was right then, and he's right now. So his brother is proposing murder. I don't know how else to put it. Well, what else would he be proposing? We all know who John Brown was. Jeffries cited John Brown, an American abolitionist known for advocating violence to end slavery. One quote from Brown that describes his philosophy states, quote, I'm quite certain that the crimes of this guilty land will never be purged away but with blood. I had, as I now think vainly, flattered myself that without very much bloodshed, it might be done. And so he's being cited by Hakeem Jeffries' brother, who is a professor at Ohio State University. One person commented on the post, jokingly asking, are these so-called white supremacists in the room with you? Jeffries responded, nah, they're in the White House. The post further suggests that Jeffries was referring to President Trump and his administration in the original post. You see, if your mind is made of a sponge, and you're soaking all this stuff in, and you're getting more and more radicalized, and you hear that Trump's a dictator, he's Hitler, he's going to do this, he's going to do that, and you hear this Hakeem Jeffries' brother, and he's talking about John Brown, and you're picking up all this stuff, and you're listening to Tlaib and Omar, and you're listening to Ro Khanna, and about the Jews and Israel, they're stoking the flames. They know they're stoking the flames. And then when something happens, they take no responsibility and they keep stoking the flames. And the media doesn't call them out. The media are with them. Kassan Kwame Jeffries, the brother, is an associate professor of history at Ohio State University whose expertise is African-American history. According to his university biography, he hosts the podcast Teaching Hard History, a production from the Southern Poverty Law Center's Education Division. How do you like that? Of course. Additionally, quote, Hassan consults regularly with school districts on developing anti-racism programming. Does he sound like an anti-racist? Jeffries is also the brother of Democrat U.S. House Minority Leader Hakeem Jeffries. At the time of writing, Ohio State University has not announced any disciplinary action involving Hassan Kwame Jeffries related to the social media post. So there's the guy promoting violence through Brown. And nothing. Nothing. This is not the first time a university employee has been accused of normalizing political violence. Campus Reform previously reported on faculty members celebrating Charlie Kirk's death, including individuals at Clemson University and University of Tennessee. A respiratory therapist at Ohio State University also said Kirk, quote, deserves an unnamed ditch in the middle of nowhere. Maybe the waste of oxygen will be worth something to the vultures. How do you like these sick people, America? Sick, sick, and sick again. As my buddy Bob Grant used to say, sick and getting sicker. Hassan Kwame Jeffries, an Ohio State University president, Ravi Balamankanda, had been contacted for comment. This article will be updated accordingly. So the article came out a few hours ago today. And nothing from the university. I'm sure nothing will happen either. This is what takes place. This is what you heard or you read. This times 1,000, 10,000 are going on in our universities and colleges, you see. 1,000, 10,000. It's very bad out there. Very bad. Now we have this. Bear with me. From Tusi TV. Related to covering Iran. The Islamic Republic has decided it will not negotiate over its nuclear program with the United States. Iran's foreign ministry spokesman, Baghi, says it's not the right time to discuss the nuclear issue with the enemy. Now, if that's accurate, I have no reason to debate it. And if it's also accurate, and I have no reason to debate it, that the president's staying back at the Oval Office, it's not hard to read the tea leaves, is it? Now, this is a terrorist, fundamentalist, Islamist, so-called government that's taken over a country. And no matter what deal, quote-unquote, we would have entered into, as I posted today, it wouldn't matter. They're not going to adhere to it. And I put out the challenge. What makes anybody think they're going to adhere to anything? I would like to know, is there something I'm missing? Their ideology does not permit it. They're not permitted to make peace with us. According to them, Allah wants them to eliminate us. So the 12th Imam can appear among us. He's hiding right now, waiting for the coast to be clear to bring peace and prosperity to all who follow him. So they are fundamentally unable to make an agreement that they're going to agree to. And yet, look at this grievous conduct here. They won't even go so far as to make an agreement that they won't follow. They're basically sticking their finger in our eye. They think that this two-week ceasefire that went on for 6 weeks and the effort to have, you know, Witkoff and Kushner and the Pakistanis, for God's sakes, are you kidding me? And the Qataris, apparently, to negotiate with them shows weakness on the part of the United States. And some days I did wonder, who wants the deal more, us or them, Mr. Producer? And you heard that from the calls we took this week. People getting frustrated. And, of course, the Democrats, whatever happens, are going to use it politically. We need to be prepared for that. As well as the Islamist favorite podcasters. These are people who are very evil. I'm talking about these Democrats and these podcasters. They're very evil people. Incredibly evil. What they're doing to this country. And they have not divided the MAGA base. But they will dispirit enough people that it could harm us. We need every vote we can get in this midterm election. But they want to take us down so they can say, see, it was Trump's fault. See, it's the Jews. See, it's Levin. See, it's Shapiro. See, it's Hammer. See, it's this. See, it's that. No, it's them. It's them. That's why I call them out. When I started calling them out, people, what are you doing? I said, what do you mean, what am I doing? This has to be addressed. Even now I get some of that. What are you doing? I said, what do you mean, what am I doing? You want to play Patsy? You want to play fiddlesticks while these guys are putting on the brass knuckles and selling us down the river and undermining our country and usurping our system while they're making a ton of money? I think that's still a huge scandal waiting to be broken. A huge scandal waiting to be broken. Remember, the first big amount of money that came in to fund the Tucker Carlson podcast came from a Muslim man, I believe, some $15 million. Can you imagine anything that I do, Mr. Producer, if I got $15 million from some Jewish billionaire? Oh, my God, look at him. He's a sellout. And here's the thing. Israel's an ally. It's an ally. It's not Iran. What about text messages he's got with Iran? How come nobody's bringing that up? Let's see the text messages. And he acts like it never happened. Doesn't even want to talk about it, doesn't want to show it. It's like Bannon with the video with Epstein. Disappears. Has anybody even heard of this guy anymore? Is he even around? He's in the witness protection program. Where is he? I think he's hiding out at Dunkin' Donuts when you take a look at that guy. I'll be right back.
7: Mark Levin.
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